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4: The president says no. I'm Kathleen Maloney, Fox News. President Trump reveals he rejected the Iranian ceasefire proposal. Fox's Alexandria Hoff at the White House.
5: The Iranian side argues that the requests in the latest proposal were included in the previous memorandum of understanding, just broken down in stages over 7 days. The MOU had fallen apart back in July due to vague language on Iran's nuclear future and disagreements over shipping lanes. The country's foreign minister, though, he was asked about trust between the two nations. Here's what he had to say.
6: Well, we trust ourselves. We are ready for diplomacy. We are ready for war at the same time.
5: Well, Axios is reporting that negotiations are set for once again to take place this week.
4: The president is standing by his assertion that Iran must not have a nuclear weapon. He also promised lower gas prices after the midterm elections. UK police arrested five men near an airbase used by the U.S., suspected of preparing a terrorist act. Police say three suspicious trucks appeared to be heading toward the Royal Air Force Fairford base early Sunday. Authorities are investigating an Iran link as a possibility. Two Ole Miss students found dead. Police found kratom at both scenes.
7: Officials say the toxicology reports for 18-year-old Aiden Hamilton and 20-year-old Robert Strang could be ready as early as the start of this upcoming school week. But investigators are still not confirming whether the drug was a factor in either of these deaths. Kratom is not FDA approved and illegal in many states, but it has been banned in Oxford for years. On Friday, Oxford police revealed two people were arrested during an investigation into a nearby tobacco store where members of the county's narcotics unit reportedly found more than 500 units of kratom.
4: Fox's Natalie Chuck. 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
13: 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A black man from the projects comes forward with information about the case.
15: He says the police are his friends.
13: But out of nowhere, he goes from star witness to prime suspect.
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13: 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Lee Harris is sentenced to 90 years.
8: I get 90 years for killing somebody I have never seen.
13: Behind bars, Lee finds an unlikely ally in his cellie, Robert. The pair are like chalk and cheese. There's no way their paths would ever cross on the outside. But as a fellow inmate, Robert sees through the lies and vows to do the unthinkable. Clear Lee's name.
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0: We continue now with Rick Scott, my senator from the free state of Florida. Final moments with him. Then your calls are coming up. 800-941-SHAWN. I'm going to predict one thing. If, in fact, Bruce Blakeman loses in New York and Steve Hilton loses in California, and it's an uphill battle because so many people have left those states in droves and businesses have left those states in droves. But this is like the last great best hope for New York and California. But if they don't win this election, here's my prediction. There's going to be another wave, another influx of people from blue states to Florida, to the Carolinas, to Tennessee, to Texas. So, do you think I'm wrong on that?
1: I agree. I mean, look at what's happened. When I got elected in 10 as governor, there were 568,000 more Democrats than Republicans. And now we have 1.5 million more Republicans. People moved to our state because they don't want this crazy left-wing politics to take away all their freedom. But people have to go out and vote. Don't think this is, just because, let's take Florida as an example. We should, Byron should win, Ashley should win, but they're not going to win if people don't go vote. They say, oh, yeah, we don't have to worry. No, you have to worry in every state. Go vote and get all your friends to vote.
0: I keep telling everybody it's the most important election in our lifetime right now. There's never been a party this extreme, this left. You know, it's basically they're running on a communist agenda. But anyway, Rick Scott, my great senator from my free state of Florida, sir, thank you. Appreciate you being with us.
1: Sean, it's always great to be with you. And thanks for all your hard work.
0: 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They're offering healthy alternatives. And that's where Grainberry cereal comes in. 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And, of course, the same people that make Silver Palette Pasta Sauce. And the sauce is also often in the health food aisle. Official foods of the Sean Hannity Show. This is the best of the Sean Hannity Show. Don't forget, stay tuned for more right after the latest news right here on this radio station. I believe every single individual has a calling, something that God gives you, a talent, a passion, an ability. 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Regent University is a nationally recognized Christian university where academics are grounded in a biblical worldview. So students aren't just preparing for a career. 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And at Regent, the academic credentials back that up. 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
14: The nor'easter's not leaving yet. I'm Carmen Roberts, Fox News. A massive storm hammering the East Coast for 3 days is still pushing towards land centered over New Jersey. Fox Weather's Bob Van Dillen has more from Manasquan, New Jersey.
15: It means flooding concerns. It also means coastal flooding concerns. And, of course, the beach erosion. That's the main deal that we're going to be going on forward for the next 24 hours. Then whose problem is it? Right up towards Nantucket, looking at the east coast of New England. That's who's going to get smashed next, and that's going to be Monday evening through Tuesday before finally this nor'easter just gets the heck out of here.
14: Well, the storms caused massive coastal flooding, beach erosion, knocked out power, disrupted travel, and downed trees, with one killing a man in Brooklyn, New York. And with more on the forecast, here's Fox's Weather's Jane Menar.
16: The wind has relaxed some, but that rain is building in, especially for New Jersey and New York City. Our nor'easter has some spread, stretching all the way across the interior northeast up into New England, cloud cover through much of the interior. But steadier rain is now beginning to really settle in, especially for the North Jersey coastline up into New York. This is probably going to be the most impactful batch of rain that we've seen so far this entire event, but overall, winds starting to back off.
14: President Trump told reporters he rejected Iran's plan to reopen the Strait of Hormuz, but Iran's foreign minister Abbas Araghchi said they're still waiting for an official response, and he told NBC's Meet the Press, Iran's ready for war if that's what it takes.
17: We trust ourselves. We are ready for diplomacy. We are ready for war at the same time. They had tested us in both cases. They tested us in their aggression twice, and they are welcome if they want to test us once again.
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12: It's August 2023, a county government meeting in Pennsylvania's Lehigh Valley. A young woman, early 20s, steps up to the mic to speak.
13: My two-month-old son was happily drinking milk from his bottle when he quickly started choking, turned blue, and went limp. My boyfriend transported our son to the changing table as I grabbed an anti-choking device and my boyfriend began assembling it. Two pumps of the device and my son was conscious, gasping for air and coughing up milk.
12: They all went to the ER to make sure the baby was okay.
13: But upon arriving at Lehigh Valley Hospital, the diagnosis quickly became something so different.
12: One of the doctors had a theory.
13: She stated to my father and mother-in-law that we are young, first-time parents who got frustrated with our baby and violently shook him to make him stop crying, and a confession would only make things easier for us.
12: The parents were told to leave the hospital without their son, and he wouldn't come home for 7 whole months.
13: I'm a postpartum mom dealing with the grief and the trauma of my son being ripped from my arms. And I'm a mom who lost everything in less than 24 hours due to one doctor's misdiagnosis. Enough is enough.
12: And then the next person speaks. And the next one. The stories they tell form a pattern of parents walking into a Lehigh Valley hospital to get help for a child, only to leave without them. And the same doctor's name kept coming up again and again. A pediatrician.
19: I ask you, what kind of doctor does this?
12: That's what I wanted to know, too. From Serial Productions and The New York Times, I'm Diane Neary, and this is The Preventionist, a story about a doctor and the rise of a powerful field of pediatric medicine.
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20: I'm Julian Edelman. That's Rob Gronkowski. And guess what, folks? We're teammates again. 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
19: White victim, female, pretty, wealthy.
18: A white woman's murder shocks the city. A black man from the projects comes forward with information about the case.
20: He says the police are his friends.
18: But out of nowhere, he goes from star witness to prime suspect.
20: And then that's it. They turn on him.
18: The system is hungry for a conviction. Lee Harris is sentenced to 90 years.
21: I get 90 years for killing somebody I have never seen.
18: Behind bars, Lee finds an unlikely ally in his cellie, Robert. The pair are like chalk and cheese. There's no way their paths would ever cross on the outside. But as a fellow inmate, Robert sees through the lies and vows to do the unthinkable. Clear Lee's name.
0: This is a prepaid collect call from an inmate at
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28: You know, America's produced like lots and lots of stuff. Just piles of stuff. The fact of the matter is all day long, every day, there are warehouses full of stuff getting just pushed off a cliff. All day, every day.
26: That's Ian Nagoski, who runs the Canary Records label.
28: A friend of mine said that what he loves is being the guy standing at the edge of the cliff, waving his arms, going, wait, no, let me look at those first before you throw them away. I think there might be some good stuff in there. I think there might be some stories. I don't think we should throw all those away yet.
26: 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A bizarre tale of two infamous New Yorkers.
29: They booby-trapped their home and turned it into the shield fortress of ephemera.
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28: 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So they get thrown in the garbage.
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20: It's August 2023, a county government meeting in Pennsylvania's Lehigh Valley. A young woman, early 20s, steps up to the mic to speak.
21: My two-month-old son was happily drinking milk from his bottle when he quickly started choking, turned blue, and went limp. My boyfriend transported our son to the changing table as I grabbed an anti-choking device and my boyfriend began assembling it. Two pumps of the device and my son was conscious, gasping for air and coughing up milk.
20: They all went to the ER to make sure the baby was okay.
21: But upon arriving at Lehigh Valley Hospital, the diagnosis quickly became something so different.
20: One of the doctors had a theory.
21: She stated to my father and mother-in-law that we are young, first-time parents who got frustrated with our baby and violently shook him to make him stop crying. And a confession would only make things easier for us.
20: The parents were told to leave the hospital without their son. And he wouldn't come home for 7 whole months.
21: I'm a postpartum mom dealing with the grief and the trauma of my son being ripped from my arms. And I'm a mom who lost everything in less than 24 hours due to one doctor's misdiagnosis. Enough is enough.
20: And then the next person speaks. And the next one. The stories they tell form a pattern of parents walking into a Lehigh Valley hospital to get help for a child, only to leave without them. And the same doctor's name kept coming up again and again. A pediatrician.
0: I ask you, what kind of doctor does this?
20: That's what I wanted to know, too. From Serial Productions and the New York Times, I'm Diane Neary. And this is The Preventionist, a story about a doctor and the rise of a powerful field of pediatric medicine.
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2: 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Coldness and heartlessness are undermining today's suspense movies. The end. Don't go see it. 0 stars.
0: As well as from all the citizen critics out there.
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3: This is in German. Do not buy unless you speak German. As you can tell from this review, I speak English and not German.
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3: Well.
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0: Oh, it has wall-to-wall profanity and vulgar language.
4: Can't you just make a movie about mobsters where they don't swear?
0: We'll uncover some startling truths. September 11th was still more than a week away.
4: He claiming Mr. Rogers had something to do with 9/11?
3: I think he's not claiming it. I think he's about to prove it, Greg.
0: We'll go on a journey of self-discovery.
4: Night of the Comet is one of the greatest movies.
3: Yeah.
4: Well,
3: no, it's not, but...
4: I immediately back off this.
0: And confront our own shameful opinions.
4: Why should the pros who get, at least they get paid for it? I want to do this for free. Like, my opinion on, what was that band that I really got out in front of?
0: The New Radicals.
4: The New Radicals. Yeah, I was like, I think this guy's like the next Stevie Wonder.
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4: Yeah, use Bing.
3: Bing.
4: Let me Bing it.
3: Yeah, I'm going to Bing this.
4: Bing?
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16: A few miles from the glass spires of Midtown Atlanta lies the South River Forest. In 2021 and 2022, the woods became a home to activists from all over the country.
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21: There was a murder in central Ohio that many people still don't want to talk about. The man who committed that crime once sat on death row, but now he's on the run. His name is Lester Eubanks. Lester didn't tunnel out of prison or scale a stone wall. On a December morning in 1973, he and a small group of inmates were granted permission to walk outside prison walls. His handcuffs were taken off. He changed into civilian clothing, and he and three others were driven to a local mall. They were told they could wander the stores and were asked to return to a designated meeting spot. Hours later, all the inmates came back, except Lester Eubanks. And he hasn't been seen since.
22: He had a full plan. The guy had a plan.
23: I was just astounded that this could actually happen.
21: There were many years when it seemed like no one was even looking for Lester. But recently, his whereabouts have become the focus of the U.S. Marshals Service, the federal agents who track fugitives. The case is testing the marshals.
22: Those nine lives are running out, and we're going to catch up with Lester.
21: And is being urged on by those hurt most by Lester's crime.
24: He's had enough free time. He confessed to the crime, and his time is up.
21: I'm Sunny Hostin with ABC News. Over the past year, a team from the ABC News investigative unit joined the search for Lester Eubanks. They uncovered new leads, possible sightings, and at every turn found resistance from those who want Lester Eubanks to be forgotten. What they've uncovered is a case that's about more than murder. It's about family loyalty, a life on the run, and a first-hand look at how the U.S. Marshals are trying to solve one of the oldest fugitive cases in American history. Now they may be closer than ever. From ABC News.
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1: At 5:05, we have clouds, 58 in Madison. A small plane went down in a cornfield near East Troy Airport yesterday afternoon. All four people on board survived. Now, this crash happened around 1:30. Three people were taken to a hospital while a fourth was treated at the scene. The Federal Aviation Administration's leading this investigation. Madison police say two drivers who apparently were racing have come forward following a crash last week that killed a 65-year-old construction worker. This accident happened last Thursday afternoon as crews were working on a section of Flom Road. Madison police say both drivers have since come forward and have now been cooperating with this investigation. A 25-year-old man arrested over the weekend following a stabbing in Stoughton. Cops were called to the area of Moline Street and Matthew Way just after 12:30 Saturday morning. Now, the man who was stabbed wasn't at the scene when police arrived, but cops did track him down at a local hospital. They say the injuries here not believed to be life-threatening. Police later identified and arrested the suspect, who is jailed on a pending first-degree attempted homicide charge. Search crews believe a kangaroo spotted near Merrimack over the weekend is that lone kangaroo unaccounted for after four escaped a trailer during a transfer near Portage last month.
2: Sightings have been primarily on private property, and we have been working with the owners of this private property, who have been absolutely amazing during this time for us, to try to trap.
1: Now, this kangaroo was spotted Saturday along Highway 78 back on August 23rd. Four kangaroos escaped from a trailer on I-39 near Portage after their owner had stopped to transfer the animals between vehicles. Well, two of the kangaroos were struck and killed in traffic, while a third animal was rescued. And the fourth one, the one we believe is in the Merrimack area now, hopped away. On the campaign trail, another candidate throwing their hat in the ring to be Madison's next mayor, Colleen Kerr, the founder and CEO of One City Schools, will formally launch his campaign today. Mayor Sancha Rhodes Conway is running for a third term. Other candidates in the race include former Alder Saeed Abbas and Brian Bedford and former Dane County Board Supervisor April Kagaya.
3: Have you heard the news?
4: America is very happy about this.
3: Trump and Xi call their meeting a success.
4: Just very productive.
3: Millions on the East Coast brace for a weekend nor'easter.
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11: 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More than 120 entries were submitted by high school age students from across Wisconsin. The winning design features camping in the woods, one of the most popular activities at state parks. The winning artwork will appear on 2027 annual vehicle admission passes, which go on sale January 1st. 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
1: Well, Jade, you could say our weather today will be a work of art. We're looking at some sunshine and low 70s.
12: Yeah, it's supposed to be pretty nice today. So let's get a check of your 27 storm track forecast with meteorologist Tanner Blonkey.
13: Today will be another quiet and calm day with a high of 73 and mostly sunny skies. Then tonight, lows drop down to the low 50s. And tomorrow will be similar with a high of 72, but we'll see partly sunny skies. With your 27 storm track forecast, I'm meteorologist Tanner Blonkey.
12: Thank you, Tanner. It is currently 58 and cloudy out here on this Monday morning. 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
25: Good morning. I'm Doug Russell with WIBA Sports. It was the perfect way to cap a record-setting Brewers season.
26: Got him. Miz gassed him up with 101.
27: Curveball, high heater. That's going to be it for Miz. Let's hear the crowd.
26: That strikeout. Pat Murphy on his way out, and the sellout crowd already standing here.
25: Brewers TV on the call. Jacob Mizrowski finishes first in the National League in whip, ERA, batting average against, and strikeouts. Milwaukee finishes the regular season on a five-game winning streak. They beat the Cardinals 6-4 at American Family Field. The Brewers finishing with 103 overall wins. Now let's wait for the next opponent, either the Padres or the Cubs. Their wild card series begins tomorrow night in San Diego. The other wild card matchups in the National League, Philadelphia takes on Atlanta. Over in the American League, it's the White Sox against the Astros and the Red Sox against the Yankees. Here in Madison, everyone's still smiling over Saturday.
27: Fourth down, Penn State. Beck's back to throw. Drifting to his left. Sets, throws, deep left side. It is beyond the end zone. Incomplete, and the Badgers win it.
25: The Badgers beating Penn State 24-20. Coming up this weekend, they'll take on Michigan State. It's an 11:30 kickoff at Camp Randall Stadium. Sunday, Badgers women's soccer loses 3-1 at Rutgers. Wisconsin volleyball, a 3-set sweep at Purdue. 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
0: 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What happened today in sports history on iHeartRadio?
2: What's going on, fellow sports fans? It's Andy West. Let's look back on this day in sports history, September 28th. We'll start off today in 1941. Ted Williams ends the baseball season with a .406 batting average. He wasn't the first player to end the season batting .400, but he definitely was the last. Mr. Williams was actually famously quoted, "I hope somebody hits .400 soon, then people can start pestering that guy with questions about the last guy to hit .400. Today in 1976, Muhammad Ali wins a unanimous 15-round decision over Ken Norton at Yankee Stadium to retain his world heavyweight title. This was the third and final time they'd fight. Ali won two of them. And today in 2008, Brett Favre throws a career-high 6 touchdown passes, 3 to Lavernius Coles, and the Jets took advantage of mistakes by Arizona in a 34-point second quarter, getting a 56-35 win over the Cardinals. Favre tied the Jets' record of 6 touchdown passes held by Joe Namath in 1972.
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30: I'm Nicole Haslip with Agribusiness News on Brownfield.
1: Pioneer didn't become the number one corn and soybean seed brand in the U.S. without earning that title. But they're not finished. They'll keep doing what it takes to stay number one. The American Farm Bureau Federation says President Trump's action to increase beef imports has yet to provide meaningful savings for consumers. Economist Faith Parham tells Brownfield they've been tracking ground beef prices since September 2nd.
8: Our average price of 41 grocery stores started at about $7.29. We're only down $7.13, a small decrease, but not near the 25% reduction in tariff we saw.
1: She says the underlying issues driving beef prices can't be addressed through a temporary fix.
8: There is a lot that goes on in the supply chain. It takes a long time to get a product from one place to the other. So just bringing in more beef to the supply equation doesn't necessarily mean that brings prices down for consumers.
1: She says the president's proclamation is having a negative impact on cattle producers.
8: In fact, on average, ranchers are losing anywhere from $300 to $400 a head. So really, you know, not helping the consumer, and it's really hurting our ranchers who are already going through a struggle and with record low cattle herd size. So it's really not incentivizing them to rebuild the herd either.
1: American Soybean Association President Scott Metzger says soybean farmers are looking for any positive news coming out of the U.S.-China trade meeting.
9: Whether that's a commitment to more bushels in the future, whether doing away, maybe doing away with those tariffs, you know, extending the Section 301 stuff with shipbuilding that kind of adds more to the ships when they're at port leaving and stuff.
1: He tells Brownfield the two-month extension of a U.S.-China trade truce is positive, but he'd like to see more clarity on long-term soybean purchases and trade barriers. A Wisconsin grower will deliver the national Christmas tree to the White House this year. Third-generation farmer David Chapman of Silent Night Evergreens tells Brownfield it's a tradition his family has been honored with five times during their 50-plus years growing trees.
10: We try to make every tree a very high-quality contest tree. You know, when you're growing them commercially for the wholesale market, you want them all to be very similar, you know, so you're all trying to make them look the same.
1: The White House Superintendent of Grounds made the selection this week at the farm in Endeavor.
10: It is extra special when you can take one from your own farm and have one that large that'll work.
1: And the U.S. hog and pig herd shrank over the past year. The USDA says the total number of hogs and pigs in the U.S. on September 1st was just over 74 million head, 2% lower than a year ago. U.S. commercial red meat production declined 1% during August, with a slower processing pace for hogs and tight, ready cattle numbers canceling out.
11: This is a Bloomberg Money Minute. Pool supplier Leslie's is said to be laying the groundwork for a bankruptcy filing. The company is navigating a tougher pool market with higher costs on one side and financially stretched consumers on the other. Conversations are centering around its lenders possibly taking over the business. No comment so far from Leslie's. Checking on your money, fading hopes for an imminent breakthrough in the Iran war is sending stock futures lower this morning. The U.S. and Iran appear far apart on a new ceasefire deal or the reopening of the Strait of Hormuz. And McDonald's is facing a big challenge ahead, winning back diners who believe it's gotten too expensive. Shares of McDonald's are on track for their worst annual return since 2002. Customers have been complaining about a lot of things lately, from high prices to the loss of popular features such as playgrounds. But with rivals Burger King and Taco Bell posting stronger sales, McDonald's has a lot of work to prove it can deliver value without sacrificing profits. Courtney Donahoe, Bloomberg Radio.
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7: 5 men arrested in a potential terrorist plot in the UK, and Madison police say 2 drivers coming forward following last week's fatal hit and run on the east side. Good morning. I'm Robin Colbert. This is the 5:30 a.m. report on News Talk 1310 WIBA. Here's our 27 storm track forecast with meteorologist Tanner Blonky.
8: Today will be another quiet and calm day with a high of 73 and mostly sunny skies. Then tonight, lows drop down to the low 50s. And tomorrow will be similar with a high of 72, but we'll see partly sunny skies. With your 27 storm track forecast, I'm meteorologist Tanner Blonky.
7: Thank you, Tanner. Right now, we do have clouds and 58 at your official weather station. 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Our top story, a terror alert at a British military base used by the U.S. in the ongoing war with Iran.
9: 5 men are suspected of explosive and terrorism offences after a major incident in southwest England. Police were alerted by a farmer who saw 3 suspicious vans near RAF Fairford, a UK-owned airbase operated by the United States, home to bombers used to strike Iran. The farmer told British media she saw a large group of hooded and masked men, and within minutes of calling it in, the nearby village was full of armed police. President Trump says US and British authorities had the suspects under view for a long time. Counter-terror police are leading the investigation. There's no word on what the motive could have been. In London, Jonathan Savage, Fox News.
7: Now, British counter-terrorism detectives have not given the suspects' identities, but a source familiar with this investigation tells Reuters an Iranian-linked motive is considered the most likely, while a Russian sabotage operation or an Islamist plot, they're also being looked at as possibilities here. An Iranian proposal to open the Strait of Hormuz has been rejected by President Trump. He says Iran is asking for too much.
10: The U.S. ambassador to the U.N., Mike Waltz, said the president couldn't agree to what went with a temporary ceasefire.
11: A request to have access to billions in frozen funds came a request for the lifting of sanctions.
10: Iran's foreign minister, Abbas Araghchi, reiterated a claim that there is no other motive for their desire to negotiate.
12: We don't care about, U.S. Midterm elections. We don't care about any other things. We care about our national interests.
10: Both were on NBC's Meet the Press. Ambassador Waltz says options to negotiate will stay on the table only if it leads to Iran abandoning its nuclear program. Gernal Scott, Fox News.
7: And also Iran's foreign minister says that his country is fully prepared for more war. The nor'easter that drenched the East Coast hanging around a little longer while the worst is over, with heavy rain and strong winds leaving behind coastal flooding, downed trees and power outages. It extends from the Outer Banks to New England. This weekend storm is expected to loop back around between

0: New Jersey and Long Island today. They say this will mean some light rain with wind gusts up to 30 miles per hour. Lindsay Clancy expected to be back in a courtroom this week. The Massachusetts woman who claims she was suffering from postpartum psychosis when she killed her three kids 3 years ago. Her recent murder trial ended in a mistrial after jurors remained deadlocked. They could not reach a unanimous verdict. Clancy's attorney is expected to make a push for these charges against her to be dropped. Here in Madison, police say two drivers who apparently were racing each other have come forward now following a crash last week that killed a 65-year-old construction worker. This happened last Thursday afternoon. Crews had been working on a section of Flom Road when the accident happened. Madison police say both drivers have since come forward and are now cooperating with this investigation. Police have called this. They consider it a hit and run. In southeastern Wisconsin, a small plane went down in a cornfield near East Troy Airport yesterday afternoon. All four people on board survived. This crash happened around 1:30. Now, three people were taken to a hospital while a fourth was treated at the scene. The Federal Aviation Administration's leading this investigation. A wayward kangaroo popped up over the weekend near Merrimack. That story coming up. 1310 WIBA News Time, 535.
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0: 536 1310 WIBA. We have clouds and 58 in Madison this morning. Let's believe the kangaroo that's been on the lam since last month has been spotted about a half an hour north of Madison.
10: Here near Merrimack is where the kangaroo was seen, on the side of Highway 78. Search crews say they believe it's the lone kangaroo unaccounted for after four escaped a trailer during a transfer last month.
11: Search crews are asking you to avoid the area where the kangaroo was seen, saying even the slightest difference in activity can further scare what Cassie, who was part of the crew, says is an already frightened kangaroo.
12: Avoiding the area in general is honestly very helpful for us, primarily because slow traffic, cameras, that sort of thing, it can really deter the kangaroo or scare it.
11: The crew is moving with urgency, as time is of the essence.
12: She will not survive our winter and any weather that comes close to that coldness. So it's kind of crunch time for us as well, and we're feeling that pressure.
11: The people who are on the search team have prior experience recovering animals and as zoo specialists. They've been on a mission to find the kangaroo for the last 2 weeks. During that time, they've been talking to people near the sightings and laying traps.
0: It's WKOW's Nolan Wick reporting. In Stoughton, a 25-year-old man was arrested over the weekend following a stabbing. Now, police were called to the area of Moline Street and Matthew Way around 12:30 on Saturday morning. The man who was stabbed was not at the scene when police arrived, but they were able to track him down at a local hospital. The injuries here are not believed to be life-threatening. Now, police later identified and arrested the suspect, who is jailed on a pending first-degree attempted homicide charge. charge. Alpha Epsilon Pi suspending all chapter programming in Madison following the arrests of two chapter leaders in a hazing investigation last week. National officials issued an immediate cease and desist directive, halting all social gatherings, pledge meetings, and philanthropic events while law enforcement continues their probe of this. Police recently discovered roughly 30 young men. They were covered in food and condiments inside a sweltering fraternity basement. Frat leadership strongly condemning what happened here. They promised to expel any members found responsible, and they say they support full criminal prosecution. Well, U2 will soon be dropping a new album, and it features the one and only Dolly Parton.
4: U2 are back in action with their first full-length studio album in 9 years, Carnaval de Luz, which has been set for a November 13th release. The album includes a duet with Dolly Parton, Torn, described in a release as what has sadly turned out to be her last recorded vocal performance. The song is described as a tender country song detailing broken family ties that holds wider resonances. The news of the album comes with the release of its second single, Silencio. Silencio! Street of Dreams was the first single off the album. The new album was characterized as a collection of 12 songs exploring themes of spirituality, friendship, freedom, and endurance in the face of dark, encroaching forces. Michelle Polino, Fox News.
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19: Today will be another quiet and calm day with a high of 73 and mostly sunny skies. Then tonight, lows drop down to the low 50s. And tomorrow will be similar with a high of 72, but we'll see partly sunny skies. With your 27 storm track forecast, I'm meteorologist Tanner Blonky.
20: Good morning. I'm Doug Russell with WIBA Sports. The Brewers already knocked down just about every regular season goal they had in front of them. They ran away with the division, hit the 100 win mark, and set a new record for wins in a season. There was just one last century mark on the table, though, on Sunday. Bryce Turang going for triple-digit RBIs.
21: Yeah, that one's on the ground. It's going to be gloved. Oh!
20: Brewers TV on the call. Milwaukee wins the Central by 14 games when all was said and done. They beat the Cardinals 6-4 in the regular season finale. Now they have to wait for the next opponent, either the Padres or the Cubs. Their wild card series begins tomorrow night in San Diego. Meanwhile, on campus, smiles still everywhere.
22: They're down at 13. Badgers at their 28-yard line, another 27 to play. Shotgun snap, Joseph. Back to throw. Has time. Throws. Left side. Caught by Jacobs. Flagged down. Jacobs 40. He's to the 30. Loose to the 20. To the 10. To the 5. Touchdown, Wisconsin! Jacob Harris!
20: It held up. The Badgers beating number 13 Penn State on the road, 24-20. Coming up this Saturday at 11:30, it'll be Wisconsin taking on Michigan State at Camp Randall. Sunday in the NFL, the Lions edged the Jets 31-24. The Vikings beat the Buccaneers 23-16. And coming up tonight on Monday Night Football, it's the Bears playing host to the Eagles. 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
23: Westwood One presents Today in Women's Sports. The WNBA playoffs commenced Sunday, and the eighth-seeded Liberty pulled off the upset of the day, trouncing the top-seeded Lynx 91-75. New York trailed at half, but outscored Minnesota by 20 after the break. Brianna Stewart led the way with 34 points, a dozen rebounds, and 6 assists. And afterwards, she shared her mindset going into the game.
24: I think I was ready. I mean, if you don't get up for these big moments, then, you know, you've got to rethink why you're playing basketball and that type of thing. But for myself, mentally, just ready to do whatever it took to kind of lead the team and get the win today. And my teammates found me and you know, got me good looks at the basket. So I just wanted to keep going.
23: The Liberty can clinch the best of three series with a win at home tomorrow night. 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With Today in Women's Sports, I'm Amy Lawrence on Westwood One.
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1: It's September 28th, and this is your Fox Daily Snapshot. Today is National Strawberry Cream Pie Day. Strawberries may be out of season, but lovers of this warmer weather fruit can still enjoy this delicious dessert using frozen or preserved fruit. As for strawberry cream pie, it can be made in many different ways. Some recipes use custard or pudding and fold in the strawberries, while other recipes may use cream cheese or whipped cream. Either way, the end product is always tasty. Also on this date, in 1781, the final decisive battle for the American Revolution took place as 9,000 American and 7,000 French troops laid siege to General Charles Cornwallis and his British regulars at Yorktown, Virginia. Cornwallis would surrender his troops nearly 3 weeks later after British ships failed to come to his aid. If it's your birthday today, you share it with Hall of Fame wide receiver for the Seattle Seahawks, Steve Largent, born in 1954. I'm Tushar Saxena, and that's your Fox Daily Snapshot.
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8: 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President Trump hosted Chinese President Xi Jinping at the White House late last week, and while the two leaders did extend their trade truce, the summit produced no new purchase commitments for American agriculture. Now, the truce, which was first reached in Busan, South Korea last October, had been set to expire on November 10th, and Treasury Secretary Scott Bessent says it will now run through January 10th to allow more time for additional negotiations. Agriculture only received a brief mention in the leader's public remarks. President Trump said his team had been working toward a more balanced trading relationship with China, including what he called, quote, new market access for American farmers and ranchers, end quote. President Xi said the two sides reached common understanding on many issues and that China, quote, keeps its door wide open to American business. Xi also asked that Chinese companies be treated fairly in the United States. Grain markets were disappointed by the lack of specifics, and futures slid on Friday as traders pulled some of that China premium out of commodity prices. On the status of existing commitments, USDA has confirmed close to 10 million metric tons of new crop soybean sales to China. And when market analysts factor in sales to unknown destinations, China appears to be about halfway to its 25 million ton annual soybean purchase. Secretary Bessent says China has been very good on soybeans, but is a little behind on its separate promise to buy another $17 billion worth of other U.S. farm products. The Chinese have yet to purchase any U.S. corn this marketing year. Farm groups welcomed the extension of negotiations, but had hoped for more concrete purchase agreements from the Chinese leadership. Iowa's senior senator, Republican Charles Grassley, told reporters that if the extension of the trade truce was the only result of this meeting, then President Trump had made a great big mistake. I'll have more after this.
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8: 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Ongoing conversations between these two countries do keep the door open for more Chinese purchases of American ag goods. 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I'm Mike Pearson. 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
12: This is Bloomberg Money Minute. Several large international banks have signaled to UBS that they're interested in a potential combination. Sources tell Swiss newspaper Blick that at least eight global financial institutions have expressed that they're open to talks. The names of those banks were not mentioned in the report. UBS says it doesn't comment on speculation. This Friday, Wall Street is looking ahead to the all-important jobs report. Economists estimate that the U.S. added about 90,000 workers in September. Unemployment is expected to remain at 4.1%. As we start the week, stock futures are seeing losses. And GM is doubling down on the trucks that drive its profits, even as gas prices approach $5 a gallon. The automaker is rolling out new Silverado and Sierra pickups with bigger, more powerful engines while expanding its truck production. However, it is a risky bet for the automaker. Toyota is gaining ground with a full lineup of hybrids and threatening to pass GM in market share this year. Courtney Donahoe, Bloomberg Radio.
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23: President Trump slashing Biden-era fuel economy standards for cars and kangaroo sighting near Merrimack. Good morning. I'm Robin Colbert. This is the 6 a.m. report on News Talk 1310 WIVA. Time now to get a check of traffic and weather together with Rapid Traffic. Here's Sean Preble.
24: Not a bad start to your work week with roads in great driving conditions. Solid green on the traffic speed sensors. Everything's just buzzing along. Beltline, no delays. Quiet 18-151 Verona Road. Also looking good heading into the city. Get you up on traffic again in just 10 minutes, Robin.
23: Our 27 storm track forecast today. Mostly sunny skies. We'll see a high of 73. Right now, we have clouds and 50. at your official weather station. 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Our top story, the Trump administration about to reset fuel efficiency rules for automakers.
0: It's a major rollback of federal fuel economy standards for new cars and light trucks, giving automakers freedom to build more gas-powered vehicles. President Trump broke the news Saturday on Truth Social with a formal announcement due on Monday. The Biden White House had mandated a 50.4 miles per gallon standard by 2031. A proposal issued this past December would have lowered that requirement to an average of 34.5 miles per gallon for cars and light trucks by 2031. Paul Stevens, Fox News.
23: Iran's foreign minister says his country is fully prepared for more war. During an appearance on NBC's Meet the Press, Abbas Araghchi says Iran stands firm in the face of any new aggression, but also stands ready for diplomacy. Now, this follows President Trump's rejection of Iran's proposal to reopen the Strait of Hormuz, telling reporters over the weekend, President Trump did, that they want to make a deal to open the strait because the president says they're losing so badly. In the UK, five men arrested yesterday near an airbase.
1: An investigation is underway in the United Kingdom after five men were arrested on suspicion of terror and explosive offenses. Police responded after a tip-off that three suspicious vehicles were traveling toward a British Air Force base. It's been used by U.S. military bombers in the war with Iran. Nearby homes were evacuated while the bomb squad searched the vans. President Trump says the suspects were under surveillance and claims they were looking to do, quote, big damage.
23: That's Fox's Rich Edson reporting. Back here in the U.S. in New England, the powerful nor'easter from over the weekend actually uncovered what could be the remains of a 19th century shipwreck on Nantucket's south shore. Wooden remains or remnants were spotted over the weekend. Now, Nantucket's current editor-in-chief believes that they may be from the Warren Sawyer. That's a schooner that wrecked some 142 years ago. Now, this nor'easter over the weekend brought some heavy rains and strong winds, leaving behind coastal flooding, down trees, and power outages from the Outer Banks to New England. Closer to home here, search crews believe a kangaroo spotted near Merrimack over the weekend is the lone kangaroo unaccounted for after four of them escaped a trailer during a transfer near Portage last month.
2: Sightings have been primarily on private property, and we have been working with the owners of this private property, who have been absolutely amazing during this time for us, to try to trap.
23: So this kangaroo was spotted Saturday along Highway 78. It was on August 23rd that four kangaroos escaped from a trailer on I-39 near Portage after their owner had stopped to transfer the animals between two vehicles. Now, two of these kangaroos were struck and killed right away in traffic, while a third was rescued, and then this fourth one hopped away. Madison police say two drivers who apparently were racing each other, they have now come forward following a crash last week that killed a 65-year-old construction worker. This accident happened last Thursday afternoon. Crews had been working on a section of Flom Road when the construction worker was struck and killed. Madison police say both drivers have since come forward and now have been cooperating with this investigation. The FAA investigating in southeastern Wisconsin after a small plane went down in a cornfield near East Troy Airport yesterday afternoon. All four people on board did survive. This crash happened around 1:30 yesterday afternoon. Three people were taken to a hospital while the fourth was treated at the scene.
3: Have you heard the news?
6: America is very happy about this.
3: Trump and Xi call their meeting a success.
6: Just very productive.
3: Millions on the East Coast brace for a weekend nor'easter.
7: We're going to see water in some of the neighborhoods we typically don't see water in.
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23: 607-1310 WIBA. We do have clouds and 58 in Madison this morning following last week's hazing bust on campus. Alpha Epsilon Pi has sent a cease and desist order to its Madison chapter, suspending all of its activities.
9: Braden Klein and Samuel Vane were arrested on tentative misdemeanor charges of hazing and disorderly conduct. They have not yet been formally charged, but Dane County District Attorney's Office told me they do not have a timeline for when charges could be filed. Wisconsin law makes hazing a Class A misdemeanor when it results in or likely to result in bodily harm. If it results in greater bodily harm or death, it becomes a Class E felony.
10: It casts like a bad light on Greek life.
9: Senior Alex Sobchak, a member of Phi Gamma Delta, says his fraternity takes steps to make sure hazing doesn't happen. And he says he thinks there should be more rules in place if any organization does haze.
10: In the future, that maybe just specifying like university versus non-university punishment maybe would be a good thing to look at for them, at least.
9: A spokesperson from AEPI referred me to the fraternity's original statement, which says, quote, any member found responsible for criminal conduct in this matter will be expelled from AEPI. We will support prosecution to the fullest extent of the law. UW-Madison tells our newsroom, quote, UW-Madison has no oversight over its activities and limited ability to proactively intervene, other than holding those who violate student conduct codes accountable for their actions.
23: WKOW's Lauren Abizad reporting, and while UW-Madison did terminate its affiliation with this frat over 10 years ago, it still legally operated as the national office had continued to recognize that chapter. On the campaign trail, another candidate throwing their hat in the ring to be Madison's next mayor, Colleen Kerr, founder of and CEO of One City Schools, is expected to formally launch his campaign today. Mayor Sacha Rhodes Conway is running for a third term. Now, the other candidates so far who've announced include former Alder Saeed Abbas, Brian Bedenford, and former Dane County Board Supervisor April Kigea. Oh, skipping the airport baggage claim by relying solely on a carry-on could soon be a luxury of the past.
0: The TSA is rolling out new 3D scanners at security checkpoints. While the upgraded machines offer a more thorough screening, officials confirm the openings are nearly an inch smaller than the older models. Standard carry-ons will still fit, but if your bag is overstuffed or expanded, you might be forced to head back to the ticket counter and pay to check it. The silver lining, the new tech means you no longer have to pull out your laptops or travel liquids when passing through security. Tom Rigotti, Fox News.
23: We've all seen those ridiculous people, or maybe you are one of them.
11: What's that?
23: That just overstuffs the bejeebers out of their carry-on bags. It's like, what, you got a human in there? It's just crazy.
11: I despise people, and I get it. I understand it's not their fault, so I should rephrase that. I despise the airlines that force people to use the overhead compartments of an aircraft. That is the most inefficient,
23: maddening. The time-wasting just forever. I know it.
11: And I know people get criticized for running off the plane as soon as it lands, but man, if you've only got a backpack, That's the way to go. Waiting around for everybody else to pull down their stupid carry-ons while you're just sitting there like, I don't have any. Oh, it drives me. That's bonkers.
23: I'm right now. I'm getting irritated, and I'm not even on a flight, but I'm just, flashbacks, yes. Past trips. 611 1310 WIBA. Let's get another check of traffic now with Sean.
11: Looking nice around town this morning with no accidents to share with you. Nothing too bad either as far as slowdowns. Beltline still moving great both east and westbound. Your 27 storm track forecast from meteorologist Tanner Belanke. Mostly sunny today, a high of 73. Currently it is 58 with clouds here at 1310 WIBA. 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
28: Good morning. I'm Doug Russell with WIBA Sports. It was the perfect way to cap a record-setting Brewers season.
29: Got him. Miz gassed him up with 101.
30: Curveball, high heater. That's going to be it for Miz. Let's hear the crowd.
29: That strikeout. Pat Murphy on his way out, and the sellout crowd already standing here.
1: Brewers TV on the call. Jacob Mizrowski finishes first in the National League in whip, ERA, batting average against, and strikeouts. Milwaukee finishes the regular season on a five-game winning streak. They beat the Cardinals 6-4 at American Family Field. The Brewers finishing with 103 overall wins. Now let's wait for the next opponent, either the Padres or the Cubs. Their wild card series begins tomorrow night in San Diego. The other wild card matchups in the National League, Philadelphia takes on Atlanta. Over in the American League, it's the White Sox against the Astros and the Red Sox against the Yankees. Here in Madison, everyone's still smiling over Saturday.
30: Fourth down, Penn State. Beck's back to throw. Drifting to his left. Sets, throws, deep left side. It is beyond the end zone. Incomplete, and the Badgers win it.
1: The Badgers beating Penn State 24-20. Coming up this weekend, they'll take on Michigan State. It's an 11:30 kickoff at Camp Randall Stadium. Sunday, Badgers women's soccer loses 3-1 at Rutgers. Wisconsin volleyball, a 3-set sweep at Purdue. 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
11: Thank you, Doug. Your 27 storm track forecast from meteorologist Tanner Bilanke. He says mostly sunny today, a high of 73. Tonight, mostly clear, a low of 50. Currently 58 with clouds here at 1310 WIBA. More of Madison in the morning comes your way next at 617.
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0: Renee Mattis in the Morning on this Monday, September 28th. So, Jade, what do you think of the Captain and Tennille here?
1: I recognized the song. I just didn't know who it was by. Once I played it, then I'm like, oh, it's this
0: I've
1: one.
0: Heard this okay. to you. This is really, really oldie one. Stuff. Well, much like Daryl Dragon, that's the real name of the captain, Christian Yelich can now wear his captain's hat. Because the Brewers naming Christian Yelich their first captain in franchise history and being the stand-up, all-around hell of a guy that he is.
2: Yeah.
0: Before he accepted, he's like, you got to get the blessing of Robbie out before I'll accept this.
2: Oh, I thought you were about to play something. So I was.
0: Oh, no.
2: Oh. No. People don't know if I see Robin reach over to her keyboard. I think you're about to fire. I thought.
0: Oh, great. I'm glad to know that. Now yeah. I'll just constantly mess with you.
2: Yeah, I thought that was really classy. And is that has other teams done that, or is that just something?
0: I guess I was looking here at this story. No, it's very rare. Let's see, Aaron Judge and Salvador Perez, the only other active captains in Major League Baseball. So,
2: by the way, was the captain of captains? He wasn't actually a captain of anything, was he?
0: I don't think so. It's generally like I think he just liked the hat.
2: Sign of like you know, the dude's into some weird stuff. Any guy that wears a captain's cap, especially if they're not a captain of something.
0: Yeah.
2: Yeah.
0: Unfortunately, he's no longer with us.
2: Oh, no, really? Yeah. Oh, yeah, I do remember. She's with us, though, right? Tennille?
0: Yeah, I believe so. Yeah, okay. she's still alive. And in fact, it was they were married almost 40 years when she filed for divorce.
2: Oh.
0: And apparently, the captain was unaware of the termination of his marriage until he was served with divorce papers. So things got a little ugly there between the captain and Tennille. She says the captain was controlling and emotionally distant. That'll do it.
2: How can you be both, though?
0: Yeah,
1: finances.
2: I feel like that's an extreme. Like, yeah. Like you're either
1: that's an oxymoron, huh?
2: Or you're controlling.
0: He controlled her at a distance.
2: I guess. Okay. Yeah, it's also kind of weird that you'd say that, and like he's completely unaware that there's like a divorce.
0: Somebody who's controlling should be aware of that.
2: Very much so.
0: But yeah, he passed away 2019, kidney failure. So, and despite that whole debacle with the divorce and whatever, I guess they remained close friends.
2: Okay.
0: So there you have
2: it. Did they have a second hit? No.
0: Oh my God. Yeah. They have a lot of stuff.
2: Do they really?
0: Yeah. My mama told me you better shop around.
2: You better shop around. Oh, that was them.
0: Yeah. Muskrat Love.
2: Oh, Muskrat Love.
0: Do That To Me One More Time.
2: Yeah, they
0: got a bunch,
2: that's
0: man.
2: My bad. That's why
0: you
2: I got to ask.
0: You lose your Yacht Rock membership.
2: I guess. I don't know why, but that was the only thing that was popping. It's a Monday. I'm going to give myself an excuse. I guess they did have a few. It was just before my time. Like, I feel like I remember seeing, like, maybe an American Bandstand or something when I was in, like, elementary school. And
0: not only did the captain wear a captain's hat.
2: Yeah.
0: I'm looking at a picture here where they're
2: he had
0: together.
2: A peg leg? No.
0: Surprise!
2: No. What else? Cue me in, Robin. Tell me about the captain.
0: No peg leg. Okay. I don't know why that just is really funny to me. He's wearing a sweater that says captain. You're not a captain. Yeah, all he needed was the peg leg to kind of do the trifecta for his costume. So, all right.
2: Oh, goodness. Good for
0: we
2: Yelly.
0: Need to hear more Captain and Tennille because they're very upbeat.
2: They are. I love that stuff.
0: It is 625, 1310 WIBA.
3: This is Bloomberg Money Minute. Boeing has identified a software glitch with the 737 MAX navigation system that could increase pilot workload during landing. The FAA is convening a review board to determine whether the issue presents a flight safety issue. If it does, that could delay certification of Boeing's new 737 MAX 10 and complicate the entry into service of the recently approved MAX 7. Turning to trading, President Trump has rejected Iran's latest proposal to reopen the Strait of Hormuz. Rising energy prices are threatening to boost inflation, leading traders to price in more interest rate hikes from the Federal Reserve. That's sending stock futures lower this morning. And Converse told employees it's pausing all marketing after an earlier ad sparked outrage for evoking the Ku Klux Klan and lynching. Sources tell us it applies to advertising, social media, and other publicity campaigns. Converse is trying to bounce back from a sales slump. No comment from Nike, which owns the sneaker brand. Courtney Donahoe, Bloomberg Radio.
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6: The FAA investigating a small plane crash in southeastern Wisconsin and a weekend stabbing in Stoughton. Good morning. I'm Robin Colbert. This is the 6:30 a.m. report on News Talk 1310 WIBA. Time now to get a check of traffic and weather together with Rapid Traffic. 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
7: Hey, pretty nice around town this morning. No accidents to share with you. Do have a stalled out vehicle on the interstate off on the right shoulder. Westbound side of I-90 just past the Beltline right near the Cottage Grove Road overpass. Guy not causing any huge traffic concerns there. They are off on the shoulder. Beltline looking sharp both east and westbound. We'll get you another update on traffic again in just 10 minutes. Robin.
6: Our 27 storm track forecast today. Mostly sunny skies. A high is 70. Right now, some clouds and 58 at your official weather station, News Talk 1310 WIBA. Our top story, a small plane went down in a cornfield yesterday afternoon near East Troy Airport. All four people on board survived. Now, this crash happened around 1:30. Three people were taken to a hospital, while a fourth was treated at the scene. And the Federal Aviation Administration is taking the lead in this investigation. Here in Madison, police say two drivers that apparently were racing each other have come forward following last week's crash that killed a 65-year-old construction worker. This accident happened last Thursday afternoon as road crews were working on a section of Flom Road. Madison police say both drivers have since come forward and now have been cooperating with their investigation, but this is still a hit-and-run fatality. In Stoughton, a 25-year-old man was arrested over the weekend following a stabbing. Cops called to the Moline Street, Matthew Way area just after 12:30 Saturday morning. The man who was stabbed wasn't at the scene when police arrived, but they were able to track him down at a local hospital. They say the injuries here are not believed to be life-threatening. Police later did identify and arrest a suspect who is jailed on a pending first-degree attempted homicide charge. Well, guess who's resurfaced? The wayward kangaroo that escaped along the interstate near Portage last month. Now, there was a spotting of the kangaroo on Saturday along Highway 78 near Merrimack. Rescue crews are hoping they'll finally be successful on catching her.
8: The goal is to monitor her movements and minimize stimulation to use an appropriate time to trap and contain her.
6: Now, rescue crews say time is of the essence as the kangaroo will not survive our winter, actually any stretch of really cold weather. It was on August 23rd that these four kangaroos escaped from a trailer on I-39 after their owner had stopped to transfer the animals. Two of the kangaroos right away were killed. They were struck by oncoming traffic. A third kangaroo was rescued and this fourth one then hopped away. Another candidate will be throwing their hat in the ring to be Madison's next mayor. Kaleem Kerr, he's the founder and CEO of One City Schools, will formally launch his campaign today. Now, Mayor Sacha Rhodes Conway is running for a third term. The other candidates announced in this race so far include former Alder Saeed.

0: Reed Abbas and Brian Benford, and also former Dane County Board Supervisor April Kigaya. A high school junior from Delavan Darien winning this year's State Park Pass Design Contest.
1: Kiet Tuan Tran created the winning artwork in the annual contest sponsored by the Department of Natural Resources. More than 120 entries were submitted by high school-age students from across Wisconsin. The winning design features camping in the woods, one of the most popular activities at state parks. The winning artwork will appear on 2027 annual vehicle admission passes, which go on sale January 1st. Pass sales help fund operations at Wisconsin state parks, forests, and recreation areas. Sean Maloney, Wisconsin Radio Network.
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0: 536 1310 WIBA. We do have clouds and 58 in Madison this morning. British police are being praised for stopping a potential terror attack on a UK airbase being used by the US military. British police say they arrested five men early yesterday acting on a tip about three suspicious vehicles that were headed toward the airbase, which is located in Western England. Here in the U.S. on the East Coast, the deadly nor'easter that pummeled the East Coast. Not going anywhere just yet. The worst is over. Heavy rains and strong winds left coastal flooding, down trees, and power outages from the Outer Banks to New England. But this weekend storm is expected to loop back around between New Jersey and Long Island today. A woman accusing Jay-Z of assault is now backtracking on her claims.
13: The woman who accused Jay-Z of sexual assault is recanting her allegations. In a new court declaration, Jane Doe states that her claims were false, that she never met the Roc Nation mogul, and that she had disclosed certain mental health conditions to her legal team before they publicly named the Grammy-winning rapper in her lawsuit in December of 2024. The lengthy declaration was filed along with a notice that Carter was voluntarily dismissing the woman as a defendant in his ongoing malicious prosecution lawsuit against prominent lawyer Tony Busby and his Texas-based law firm. that Jane Doe said she was not promised and did not receive any compensation for the declaration. Michelle Pollino, Fox News.
0: The MTV Video Music Awards in the books. Last night's show opened with a performance by Madonna. She led the nominations this year. Of course, Taylor Swift making VMA history. She accepted the first ever Artist Director Award for her work behind the camera. She also won the biggest award of the night. That was Video of the Year for her song Fate of Ophelia.
14: Okay.
0: Not familiar with it.
14: No.
0: Now, we touched a little bit on this last week, the debate over whether or not you should bring an iced coffee with you to a job interview. Yeah, so we get some more insight on this morning.
15: You practiced your answers, dressed for the part, and showed up on time. But could that iced coffee in your hand actually hurt your chances of getting the job? That warning from longtime corporate recruiter Caitlin Wainianen is going viral and catching plenty of job seekers by surprise. She says carrying your morning coffee into the interview can send an unintended message that you're too casual or treating the meeting like any other stop on your morning routine.
16: Don't show up with iced coffee or the iced latte. Save that for well before the interview or after the interview, go and get one. But don't like waltz into your interview all casual with an iced coffee. It just looks like you didn't have time to finish your coffee beforehand.
15: The advice is dividing people online. Some agree an interview calls for a more polished first impression. Others say judging a qualified applicant over an iced coffee is ridiculous. Either way, maybe finish the beverage in the parking lot. Matt Murphy, Fox News.
13: There you have it.
14: Okay.
0: No, people, seriously, have been back and forth over this for
14: I know.
0: Past it's week just... or so. And I guess because my first question was like, all right, iced coffee, why? How about a hot coffee?
14: Sure.
0: And that's also frowned upon, but I guess iced coffee is getting more of the attention, especially because... It can make your hands cold and, you know, wet.
14: Pina colada is what I show up.
0: Yeah, you know? In your flip-flops.
14: Yeah.
0: Jimmy Buffett t-shirts.
14: Darn right, man. That's so weird. I hate all of that performative garbage for, like, interviews. And it feels like they've gotten somewhat better. But, like, the firm handshake, it's such BS garbage.
0: Where do you see yourself in 5 years? Oh, God.
14: Punching you in the face.
0: Not answering this question.
14: Yes.
0: 640, 1310, WIBA. Let's get another check of traffic now with Sean.
14: Looking around the area this morning, all good in the hood, as the kids will tell you. Heading into downtown, making great time. Beltline, same deal there. East and westbound side, no traffic delays. Taking a peek at our scanner this morning, no accidents or issues there. Your 27 storm track forecast from meteorologist Tanner Belanke. Monday, it's today, mostly sunny, a high of 73. Tonight, mostly clear, a low of 50. Currently 58 with clouds here at 1310 WIBA. 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Doug Aruni, he comes your way next with sports at 641. Hey,
2: have you heard the news?
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22: Good morning, I'm Doug Russell with WIBA Sports. The Brewers already knocked down just about every regular season goal they had in front of them. They ran away with the division, hit the 100 win mark, and set a new record for wins in a season. It was just one last century mark on the table, though, on Sunday. Bryce Turang going for triple-digit RBIs.
23: Yeah, that one's on the ground. It's going to be gloved. No play. There is number 100.
22: Brewers TV on the call. Milwaukee wins the Central by 14 games when all was said and done. They beat the Cardinals 6-4 in the regular season finale. Now they have to wait for the next opponent, either the Padres or the Cubs. Their wild card series begins tomorrow night in San Diego. Meanwhile, on campus, smiles still everywhere.
24: They're down at 13. Badgers at their 28-yard line, a minute 27 to play. Shotgun snap, Joseph. Back to throw. Has time. Throws. Left side. Caught by Jenkins. Flag down. Jenkins 40. He's to the 30. Loose to the 20. To the 10. To the 5. Touchdown, Wisconsin! Jacob Harris!
22: It held up. The Badgers beating number 13 Penn State on the road, 24-20. Coming up this Saturday at 11:30, it'll be Wisconsin taking on Michigan State at Camp Randall. Sunday in the NFL, the Lions edge the Jets 31-24. The Vikings beat the Buccaneers 23-16. And coming up tonight on Monday Night Football, it's the Bears playing host to the Eagles. 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
14: Thank you, Doug. Your 27 storm track forecast from meteorologist Tanner Bilocki says mostly sunny today, a high of 73. Tonight, mostly clear, a low of 50. Currently 58 with clouds here at 1310 WIBA. More of Madison in the morning. It comes your way next at 647.
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0: on this Monday, September 28th, which happens to be, let's see, last week we had National Daughter's Day.
1: Yeah.
0: Today is National Son's Day.
2: Ooh.
0: You got yourself one of those, so what are you going to do with them today?
1: I don't know. I got to take him to an orthodontist appointment. Does that count as
0: That's some good bonding time. It's also National Drink a Beer Day, so maybe this is one of those you can put the two, have a beer with your son. Is that something that dudes still do?
1: Massively frowned upon?
0: The first beer with your son?
1: Yeah, I don't think so.
0: That's not a thing anymore?
1: No. Oh, goodness, no. No, no,
0: on the way to the orthodontist?
1: Yeah.
0: Open your mouth. Why do you smell like beer?
1: And where can I get some?
0: Dan and I shared a beer on the way over here.
1: Oh, goodness. I don't know what we'll do for him. We'll see. Yeah, I didn't know there was a Son's Day. I wonder if my mom's going to get me something cool.
0: Probably not.
1: No, probably not.
0: So, Monday here, what was the weekend like? Pretty good?
1: Yeah, I was hung out with Badger Wynn.
0: Holy crap.
1: That was
0: something.
1: My Aunt Kath turned 70 yesterday, so we had a surprise party for her, which was, that was fun. Got down to beautiful New Berlin, Wisconsin. Mm. I haven't been down there for a while, and it was good.
0: As they get older, you got to kind of scale back the big surprise, though, because you don't want to kill them.
1: I told I would be by my cousin's husband, Dave. I'm like, when she comes, I was like, I'll hit 9-1 and just be ready with that other one just in case we have a.
0: They can be a lot of fun or they can end in disaster. How about you, Jade? Good weekend?
3: Yeah, I decided to get out there and actually go and do things and talk to people. I went to the cheese fair and the farmer's market that was happening on Saturday.
0: Yeah.
3: Which was super fun. There was a lot of people. I got some local produce. It was great. And then yesterday there was a game store that was having like a big event where you could just come in and play a whole bunch of board games. So I went and hung out with a bunch of nerds and played board games. It was great.
0: What kind of board games?
3: It was a lot of Magic people because there was a new set that got released.
0: Oh, okay.
3: So I played a game called Fort Sumter with it was like a wargaming guild. And so it was like a historically accurate board game, but I love board games. I love card games. So I will definitely be going there later when they have more come and play board games with us.
0: Okay. Yeah, that's fun.
3: It was fun.
0: Since like you took a Fort Sumter, historical for the Civil War.
1: Yeah.
0: That's where it all went down.
3: Yep.
1: I've been there.
0: Have you?
1: Yeah. It's a cool little, like you take a little boat trip
0: South out. South Carolina,
1: yep,
0: right?
1: And you take the little trip out there on the boat, and some of it's destroyed, some of it's still standing. It's pretty
0: neat,
1: though.
0: That would be really cool to see.
1: Yeah.
0: Shoot, I should have, because I was out in the Myrtle Beach area.
1: Yeah.
0: Can't be that far from it, huh?
1: It's right by the aquarium, right downtown in, whatchamacallit, yeah, right in, I'm drawing a blank on the name of the town right now, Charlotte.
0: Oh, okay.
1: Yeah. Right, Charlotte?
0: Charlotte's North Carolina.
1: No, Charleston.
0: Charleston. Okay.
1: I get my cities mixed up. The seas and the carols But yeah, you just jump on the ferry, and it's a good little trip. Even if you're not into Civil War history or anything like that, or war history in general.
0: I always kind of wonder about the reenactors, you know. It's taking stuff a little too far. I get the interest, and as you get older, you do get more interested, you know, into all these world events and find yourself watching things you never thought you would, like a three-part series on Hitler, but all of a sudden it becomes interesting for whatever reason.
1: My father-in-law is one of these guys. His big dream is to take a boys' trip with, like, me and my two brother-in-laws and Madsen. We're going to take a Battlefields of the Civil War road trip. No, thank you.
0: Reenactment's not too far behind once you start that stuff.
1: Yeah.
0: Over the weekend, we checked out New Glarus, had the Oktoberfest celebration, and they had perfect weather for that. Fred finally got to wear his lederhosen, his official, you know, the suede, and that can get kind of hot, and it's been pretty hot years past, so he this has been the first year in a while that he was able to break out the lederhosen.
1: Do they tap a golden keg? Is that part of the festivities? Am I?
0: They do. I don't know if it's a golden keg. I don't know. They do tapping though.
1: Because I saw somebody with lederhosen, and I thought, oh, I wonder if Robin and Fred are down there. And I thought he had said, when you tap, get a little slurdy, tap the golden keg. That's when the party really starts. Well,
0: I think for every Oktoberfest, they kind of do the tapping of the golden keg. Okay. So I think that's just kind of, it just goes hand in hand with that. But, we went, early afternoon Saturday. We didn't stay into the night, but, yesterday also, beautiful day. I did discover the one drawback. You know, I love a good convertible.
1: Yeah.
0: Boy, it leaves you vulnerable to panhandlers.
1: Oh, no, yeah.
0: Just, you feel uncomfortable because you're at a light. There they are, where you have that kind of barrier between them when you got, the tops up and everything. And it's like, you can just, but this, you're like, it was very uncomfortable.
1: Toss him a thing of salted peanuts.
0: Yeah,
1: something.
0: No, I just look the other way. Yeah. Occasionally look over and they'd stare at you.
1: Of course. God. Of course.
0: I had some really, did I tell you about the really bold panhandler? And my top was up. It was about a month or so ago. I was Aberg and Highway 30.
1: Okay.
0: It was about 6 a.m. And there was this old guy out there with a sign, wanting money. And I looked the other way, and he touched my car. He put the sign up on the side of my driver's side window, and then he was in front of my windshield, like flailing his hands. What the heck? No, you're not supposed to do that.
1: No, good time to wash your windshield, Robin.
0: But I couldn't believe the arrogance of that.
1: Yeah, some get really aggressive, don't they?
0: That's the first time I've had someone that aggressive. It just pissed me off. It is. So I'm definitely not giving you anything now. 657, 1310, WIBA.
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4: Just very productive.
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0: Five men arrested in a potential terrorist plot in the UK, and Madison police say two drivers coming forward now following last week's deadly hit and run on the east side. Good morning. I'm Robin Colbert. This is the 7 a.m. report on News Talk 1310 WIBA. Time now to get a check of traffic and weather together with Rapid Traffic. 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
16: Things picking up on the Beltline westbound side as you exit the interstate. Nothing too bad, though, as far as delays. Good news also, we've got the Flex Lane now open westbound side of the Belt. Eastbound looking good. No delays whatsoever. We'll get you up on traffic again in just 10 minutes. Robin?
0: Our 27 storm track forecast today. Mostly sunny skies. A high is 73. Right now, we do have some clouds and 58 at your official weather station. 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Our top story, a terror alert at a British military base used by the U.S. in the war on Iran.
17: Five men are suspected of explosive and terrorism offences after a major incident in southwest England. Police were alerted by a farmer who saw three suspicious vans near RAF Fairford, a UK-owned airbase operated by the United States, home to bombers used to strike Iran. The farmer told British media she saw a large group of hooded and masked men, and within minutes of calling it in, the nearby village was full of armed police. President Trump says US and British authorities had the suspects under view for a long time. Counter-terror police are leading the investigation. There's no word on what the motive could have been. In London, Jonathan Savage, Fox News.
0: And British counterterrorism detectives have not given the suspects' identities, but a source familiar with the investigation tells Reuters an Iranian-linked motive was considered the most likely here, while a Russian sabotage operation or an Islamist plot were also being looked at as possibilities. An Iranian proposal to reopen the Strait of Hormuz rejected by President Trump. He says Iran is asking for too much.
18: The U.S. ambassador to the U.N., Mike Waltz, said the president couldn't agree to what went with a temporary ceasefire.
19: A request to have access to billions in frozen funds came a request for the lifting of sanctions.
18: Iran's foreign minister, Abbas Araghchi, reiterated a claim that there is no other motive for their desire to negotiate.
20: We don't care about, U.S. Midterm elections. We don't care about any other things. We care about our national interest.
18: Both were on NBC's Meet the Press. Ambassador Waltz says options to negotiate will stay on the table only if it leads to Iran abandoning its nuclear program. Gernal Scott, Fox News.
0: The nor'easter that drenched the East Coast hanging around a little bit longer while the worst is over, with heavy rain and strong winds leaving coastal flooding, down trees and power outages from the Outer Banks to New England. This weekend storm is expected to loop back around between New Jersey and Long Island today. They say it'll bring with it some light rain and winds up to 30 miles per hour. In southeastern Wisconsin, a small plane went down in a cornfield near East Troy Airport yesterday afternoon. All four people on board survived. This crash happened around 1:30. Three people were taken to the hospital, while the fourth was treated at the scene. The Federal Aviation Administration is leading this investigation. Here in Madison, police say two drivers who apparently had been racing one another have come forward following a crash last week that killed a 65-year-old construction worker. The accident happened last Thursday afternoon as crews were working on a section of Flom Road. Both of these drivers left the scene, but Madison police now say they have come forward and now have been cooperating with their investigation.
2: Have you heard the news?
4: America is very happy about this.
2: Trump and Xi call their meeting a success.
4: Just very productive.
2: Millions on the East Coast brace for a weekend nor'easter.
5: We're going to see water in some of the neighborhoods we typically don't see water in.
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0: 706 1310 WIBA, clouds 58 in Madison this morning. It is believed a kangaroo that's been on a lamb since last month was spotted about a half an hour north of Madison over the weekend.
23: Here near Merrimack is where the kangaroo was seen, on the side of Highway 78. Search crews say they believe it's the lone kangaroo unaccounted for after four escaped a trailer during a transfer last month.
24: Search crews are asking you to avoid the area where the kangaroo was seen, saying even the slightest difference in activity can further scare what Cassie, who was part of the crew, says is an already frightened kangaroo.
25: Avoiding the area in general is honestly very helpful for us, primarily because slow traffic, cameras, that sort of thing, it can really deter the kangaroo or scare it.
24: The crew is moving with urgency, as time is of the essence.
25: She will not survive our winter and any weather that comes close to that coldness. So it's kind of crunch time for us as well, and we're feeling that pressure.
24: The people who are on the search team have prior experience recovering animals and as zoo specialists. They've been on a mission to find the kangaroo for the last 2 weeks. During that time, they've been talking to people near the sightings and laying traps.
0: That's WKOW's Nolan Wick reporting. A 25-year-old man arrested over the weekend following a stabbing in Stoughton. Cops called to the area of Moline Street and Matthew Way just after 12:30 Saturday morning. Now, the man who was stabbed wasn't at the scene when police showed up, but they were able to track him down at a local hospital. They say the injuries are not believed to be life-threatening. Now, police later identified and arrested the suspect, who is jailed on a pending first-degree attempted homicide charge. Alpha Epsilon Pi suspending all chapter programming in Madison following the arrests of two chapter leaders in a hazing investigation. National officials issued an immediate cease and desist directive, halting all social gatherings, pledge meetings, and philanthropic events, while police continue their inquiry. Now, last week, cops discovered about 30 young men covered in food and condiments inside a sweltering fraternity basement. Fraternity leadership says they strongly condemn this behavior, and they promise to expel any members found responsible. Across the pond, Batman and other comic book heroes sprung into action chasing down a thief in the UK.
1: A group of UK partygoers dressed as superheroes, including a man dressed in a full-scale Batman costume, along with Mr. Fantastic and Poison Ivy, were in the right place at the right time. They chased down a purse snatcher and scaled a towering wall to retrieve a woman's stolen handbag during a night out. 25-year-old Sonny Mason, dressed as Batman, witnessed the handbag being stolen at a nightclub. He was the first to spring into action. He told The Guardian he hopes I can inspire people to be a little bit more like Batman. Deborah Valentine, Fox News.
0: I suppose you do feel a certain extra skip in your step when you put on a costume of a superhero.
1: Yes, you do. Yes, you do.
0: Can you imagine that thief was, wait, what the hell? Is that really like Batman that's chasing me right now? 710-1310 WIBA. Let's get another check of traffic with Sean.
6: Looking around the area this morning, still a decent one. No accidents to share with you. Delays in the Beltline, nothing really there either. Heavier stuff on the westbound side. No slowdown. So as you head out towards Verona Road, looking good also. Eastbound side of the belt this morning. 27 storm track forecast from meteorologist Emma Hippis. Mostly sunny today, high of 73. Currently 58 with clouds here at 1310 WIBA. 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Doug, he comes your way next with sports at 710.
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30: Good morning. I'm Doug Russell with WIBA Sports. It was the perfect way to cap a record-setting Brewers season.
31: 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Miz gassed him up with 101.
32: Curveball, high heater. 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
2: Let's hear the crowd. Fifth strikeout. Pat Murphy on his way out, and the sellout crowd already standing here.
3: Brewers TV on the call. Jacob Mizrowski finishes first in the National League in whip, ERA, batting average against, and strikeouts. Milwaukee finishes the regular season on a five-game winning streak. They beat the Cardinals 6-4 at American Family Field. The Brewers finishing with 103 overall wins. Now let's wait for the next opponent, either the Padres or the Cubs. Their wild card series begins tomorrow night in San Diego. The other wild card matchups in the National League, Philadelphia takes on Atlanta. Over in the American League, it's the White Sox against the Astros and the Red Sox against the Yankees. Here in Madison, everyone's still smiling over Saturday.
2: Fourth down, Penn State. Beck's back to throw. Drifting to his left. Sets, throws, deep left side. It's beyond the end zone. Incomplete, and the Badgers win it.
3: The Badgers beating Penn State 24-20. Coming up this weekend, they'll take on Michigan State. It's an 11:30 kickoff at Camp Randall Stadium. Sunday, Badgers women's soccer loses 3-1 at Rutgers. Wisconsin volleyball, a 3-set sweep at Purdue. 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
6: Thank you, Doug. Your 27 storm track forecast from meteorologist Tanner Belanke. Mostly sunny today, a high of 70 tonight, mostly clear, a low of 50. Currently, it is 58 with clouds here at 1310 WIBA. More of Madison in the morning comes your way next at 7:15.
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0: and WIBA, Madison in the Morning on this Monday, September 28th. Of course, Brewers winning all over the place. Badgers, though, that was a hell of a win, come from behind, beating Penn State 24-20 in Happy Valley.
1: Yeah.
0: A lot of people all weren't expecting. Yeah. So that was cool to see. Packers, well, what are you going to do? I thought I'd share WKOW, our news partners at 27. They're always out with just a little survey question. Mm-hmm. Their question, of course, is the Packers had a dismal start to the kickoff the season. How many games do you think the Packers will win during the regular season this year? It's 7 or less, 8, 9, 10, 11, 12 or more.
2: Mm. What do you suppose, top vote getter here?
1: 4 or less.
0: But no, 7 or less.
1: 7 or less. I don't think that. No, but.
0: 7 or less, yeah.
1: Okay.
0: That's the top vote getter, followed by 10.
1: Okay.
0: So we'll see. I mean, you know.
1: The last time the Packers went 1-2 was 2014. You may recall Aaron Rodgers, R-E-L-A-X. And how'd that season turn out? They ended up, what, 12-4?
0: Oh, okay.
1: Made the NFC Championship game. Okay. To be realistic, I don't see that happening.
0: Never say never. Yeah, I remember the relax. Is Rodgers doing pretty good?
1: He sure thinks
0: well,
1: he
0: not,
1: is.
0: Well, not mentally, but
1: he's yelling at his team. Yeah, he's. I think the Steelers. I didn't get a chance to watch yet, but I think the Steelers did lose yesterday.
0: Okay,
1: but yeah, I've seen some clips of him yelling at his line. Did they win?
0: Steelers won over the Bengals.
1: Okay,
0: Also, clarification earlier, we were talking about tapping of the keg, the Oktoberfest celebrations.
1: Yeah.
0: In New Glarus, their Oktoberfest taps a wooden keg. I think the golden keg is pretty much a lacrosse thing.
1: Oh, okay. All right.
0: So I was at the Oktoberfest event over the weekend, and yeah, so they tapped the wooden keg. Or maybe wooden peg leg. We can work that back into conversation with Captain and Tennille. But yeah, so, and no, we didn't. If they did tap some keg, I wasn't aware of it. So what I wasn't aware until yesterday, I had, I was running all over the place. The things you will do. Well, for children, but especially for grandkids. Wait till you get one. And my granddaughter's birthday, less than a week away, and she is currently, she's going to be 3, is totally smitten with Frozen and everything.
1: Oh.
0: Elsa, Anna, Olaf, Sven, yeah. the whole
1: crew.
0: Deal.
1: Yeah.
0: So, simple task. I was on a mission because I got her a lot of, you know, Frozen stuff. I thought, oh, I'm going to get a Frozen gift bag. You think I could find a Frozen gift bag anywhere?
1: No.
0: It's ridiculous.
1: And I'm guessing you...
0: Bluey, what's the kitty? Hello Kitty?
1: Sure,
0: Hello Kitty
1: yeah.
0: is still huge. I mean, there's just tons of that stuff
1: yeah.
0: going on. Paw Patrol, but come on! So anyway, I was in Westtown Mall, and I noticed Toys R Us. Yeah, so they're mm-hmm. back. They're in Westtown Mall.
1: Nice! Nice.
0: They don't have Frozen gift bags, but now.
1: At some point, Robin, you've got to let it go.
0: Oh,
1: no. That's horrible. That is bad.
3: We're going to get copyrighted, Sean. Come on.
1: Yeah, Toys R Us. I love Toys R Us
0: as
1: a kid.
0: So they're back. I guess, not that long ago, they reopened. They're right across from... the Cheesecake Factory, which also does not have Frozen gift bags.
1: But boy, do they got some good food.
0: I mean, I was everywhere. The Hallmark store in there, some other boxed lunch is some store that's kind of like a Spencer's from back in our day, you know. Kohl's.
1: Nothing.
3: What about like a Dollar Tree?
0: Walmart.
3: Go to like a dollar store?
0: No, Five Below.
3: Really?
0: I was there.
3: Huh.
0: I was at Michael's, and finally I'm like, I'm going to make them.
1: There you go.
0: I got some stickers. And so perfect. I'm sticking them on the bags, and there you go.
1: Absolutely.
0: Be done with it. I just was... and kind of disappointed in myself that I wasted a whole beautiful afternoon...
1: just looking around?
0: Looking for gift bags to please a toddler who is going to move on from it like within 20 seconds.
1: What if it turns out your custom bag is her favorite thing from the birthday? Because that happens too sometimes, or like some very weird and unexpected.
0: Oh yeah, they like to play with the box instead of what's in it. Yeah. Well, that'll make it all worth it. I'll let you know. I'm doubting. Well, and toddlers shouldn't be playing with bags. Bad things can happen. Well, no. I think that's a big warning.
1: Yeah. Give her the rest of the stickers too that you don't use for the bag.
0: To.
1: Yeah.
0: I plan to.
1: Oh, that's the best.
0: But do you remember, what was Manson really into when he was a little tight?
1: Mickey Mouse.
0: Was it Mickey? Yeah. Oh, those are the mainstays, because she likes Minnie, too.
1: Okay.
0: By the way, I couldn't find a damn Minnie bag.
1: Oh, really?
0: it was just unbelievable. I'm like, what country am I living in? Is this Russia? I'm in Russia right now. What does a grandma got to do to get a gift bag for her granddaughter? It is 726, 1310 WIBA.
4: This is a Bloomberg Money Minute. Polymarket is letting traders bet on whether some of America's biggest banks will fail, and regulators in Washington are said to be taking notice. Wagers involving Wells Fargo, JP Morgan, and Bank of America have drawn scrutiny from the FDIC, which is concerned the contracts could grow in volume and eventually contribute to a bank run. No comment from the FDIC. Turning to trading, months of stop-start negotiations have yet to solve the Iran conflict that has disrupted oil flows in the Middle East. Stock futures are under pressure this morning. And Coca-Cola is looking to a familiar face to lead its business in North America. Rob Gehring has returned to the beverage giant after most recently serving as the CEO for the Americas for Monster Energy. He began his career in sales.

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14: President Trump set to slash Biden-era fuel economy standards for cars and a kangaroo sighting near Merrimack. Good morning. I'm Robin Colbert. This is the 7:30 a.m. report on News Talk 1310 WIBA. Time now to get a check of traffic and weather together with Rapid Traffic. Here's Sean Preble.
15: Scanner remains quiet this morning. No accidents to talk about. We've got the Flex Lane open, westbound side of the Beltline. Just some very minor delays as you're coming up on Verona Road. Initial slowdowns right over Todd Drive through Verona Road, westbound, eastbound side of the Belt. Looking great. Get you up to traffic again. Just 10 minutes, Robin.
14: Our 27 storm track forecast today. Mostly sunny skies. We'll see a high today is 73. Right now, partly cloudy and 58 at your official weather station. 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Our top story, the Trump administration about to reset fuel efficiency rules for automakers.
16: 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President Trump broke the news Saturday on Truth Social with a formal announcement due on Monday. The Biden White House had mandated a 50.4 miles per gallon standard by 2030.

0: One, a proposal issued this past December would have lowered that requirement to an average of 34.5 miles per gallon for cars and light trucks by 2031. Paul Stevens, Fox News.
1: Iran's foreign minister says his country is fully prepared for more war. During an appearance on NBC's Meet the Press, Abbas Araghchi says Iran stands firm in the face of any new aggression, but also stands ready for diplomacy. Now, this comes after President Trump rejected Iran's proposal to reopen the Strait of Hormuz, president telling reporters that they want to make a deal to open the strait immediately because they're losing so badly. Five men were arrested yesterday near a UK airbase.
2: An investigation is underway in the United Kingdom after five men were arrested on suspicion of terror and explosive offenses. Police responded after a tip-off that three suspicious vehicles were traveling toward a British Air Force base. It's been used by U.S. military bombers in the war with Iran. Nearby homes were evacuated while the bomb squad searched the vans. President Trump says the suspects were under surveillance and claims they were looking to do, quote, big damage.
1: That's Fox's Rich Edson reporting. The East Coast drenched by a powerful nor'easter over the weekend. They say the worst for the most part is over. Heavy rain and strong winds left behind coastal flooding, down trees, and power outages from the Outer Banks to New England. But they're still expecting some more rain as the storm is looping around and heading back. But more rain, the winds not nearly what they were over the weekend. Also, they were able to uncover what could be the remains of a 19th century shipwreck on Nantucket's South Shore. Wooden remnants were spotted on Saturday, and now officials are looking into it. They believe this may be from the Warren Sawyer. That's a schooner that wrecked over 140 years ago. Closer to home here, search crews believe a kangaroo spotted near Merrimack over the weekend is the lone kangaroo unaccounted for after four of them escaped a trailer during a transfer near Portage last month.
3: Sightings have been primarily on private property, and we have been working with the owners of this private property, who have been absolutely amazing during this time for us, to try to trap.
1: Now, this kangaroo was spotted Saturday along Highway 78. Back on August 23rd, four kangaroos escaped from a trailer on I-39 near Portage after their owner stopped to transfer animals between vehicles. Two of the kangaroos right away were struck and killed in traffic, while a third was rescued and this fourth one hopped off. Madison police say two drivers who apparently were racing each other have now come forward following a hit-and-run crash last week that killed a 65-year-old construction worker. This accident happened last Thursday afternoon as crews were working on a section of Flom Road. Now, Madison police say both of these drivers have since come forward and now are cooperating with the investigation. The Federal Aviation Administration leading the investigation into a small plane crash. A plane went down in a cornfield near East Troy Airport yesterday afternoon. All four people on board survived. This happened around 1:30 in the afternoon. Three people were taken to a hospital while the fourth was treated at the scene.
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1: 737 1310 WIBA. We have partly cloudy skies and 58 in Madison this morning. Following last week's hazing bust on campus, Alpha Epsilon Pi has sent a cease and desist order to its Madison chapter, suspending all of its activities.
8: Braden Klein and Samuel Vane were arrested on tentative misdemeanor charges of hazing and disorderly conduct. They have not yet been formally charged, but Dane County District Attorney's Office told me they do not have a timeline for when charges could be filed. Wisconsin law makes hazing a Class A misdemeanor when it results in or likely to result in bodily harm. If it results in greater bodily harm or death, it becomes a Class E felony.
9: It casts like a bad light on Greek life.
8: Senior Alex Sobchak, a member of Phi Gamma Delta, says his fraternity takes steps to make sure hazing doesn't happen. And he says he thinks there should be more rules in place if any organization does haze.
9: In the future, that may be just specifying like university versus non-university. Punishment maybe would be a good thing to look at for them, at least.
8: A spokesperson from AEPI referred me to the fraternity's original statement, which says, quote, any member found responsible for criminal conduct in this matter will be expelled from AEPI. We will support the prosecution to the fullest extent of the law. UW-Madison tells our newsroom, quote, UW-Madison has no oversight over its activities and limited ability to proactively intervene, other than holding those who violate student conduct codes accountable for their actions.
1: It's WKOW's Lauren Abbaside reporting. While UW-Madison terminated its affiliation with a fraternity over 10 years ago, it can still legally operate as the national office continued to recognize the chapter. That just, I don't understand all the workings of Greek life, but yeah, that just seems your home campus, they terminate your affiliate. It should be done.
10: But you can't tell people who they can and cannot associate with.
1: Yeah.
10: So they can say we're not recognizing you, but we can't stop you from, you know, you're free to join or create these. Aside from just being alarming, and I heard Vicky talking a bit about this on Friday, and what's being shown is a little, is it criminal though? Like, I don't know. I'm not like necessarily defending it, but like when I think of hazing, I think of dangerous things.
1: Yeah, the thing that I know what you're saying, because I had that yeah, exact same thought. Okay, they turned up the heat. This sounds like sophomoric shenanigans,
10: yeah,
1: to me. It's not pretty to see, but they turned up the heat. They threw a bunch of condiments and stuff, but there was bruising. There was some evidence of injuries.
10: That's
1: That is like, okay. That's,
10: but we haven't seen what that was like.
1: No,
10: yeah, because like Madsen spent a good chunk of his day yesterday in a swimming pool, splashing a pumpkin, going back and forth, doing laps, trying to move this pumpkin. Why did he do it? To raise money as part of for soccer. It's like, is that hazing? Because you're making the kid do some goofy thing in the pool. Which, guess what? Drowning is a real danger. I mean,
1: One man's hazing is another man's water play.
10: There is something for like, you know, a little bit of like initiation and those type of things.
1: Sure.
10: As long, again, I understand the bruising thing. If it's found out, and again, we haven't seen any reporting to say that it was, but if there is like actual abuse or that's one thing. Weird, creepy. Get that stuff. They're college kids. Just weird by
1: food
10: nature.
1: Condiments and other liquids. Also, what are the other liquids?
10: Yeah.
1: Okay, because that also rises to the level of that should be a no go. But putting them in a hot basement that doesn't bother me too much. But physical injuries and the unknown liquids. those are red flags in my book. It is 7:41 now, 1310 WIBA. Let's get another check of traffic now with Sean.
10: Flex lanes open both directions of the Beltline. Do have delays only on the westbound side this morning to be expected. Slowdown starting just past Park Street on and off the brakes up through Verona Road. Heavy volume causing those slowdowns. Moving to the city, pretty quiet all around. Your 27 storm track forecast. It comes to us from meteorologist Tanner Belanke. Mostly sunny today, a high of 73. Tonight, mostly clear, a low of 50. Currently 58 with clouds. Your 1310 WIBA. More of Madison in the Morning comes your way next after Doug. It's 7:42.
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17: Good morning. I'm Doug Russell with WIBA Sports. The Brewers already knocked down just about every regular season goal they had in front of them. They ran away with the division, hit the 100 win mark, and set a new record for wins in a season. It was just one last century mark on the table, though, on Sunday. Bryce Turang going for triple-digit RBIs.
18: Yeah, that one's on the ground. It's going to be gloved. No play. There's number 100.
17: Brewers TV on the call. Milwaukee wins the Central by 14 games when all was said and done. They beat the Cardinals 6-4 in the regular season finale. Now they have to wait for the next opponent, either the Padres or the Cubs. Their wild card series begins tomorrow night in San Diego. Meanwhile, on campus, smiles still everywhere.
19: They're down at 13. Badgers at their 28-yard line, a minute 27 to play. Shotgun snap, Joseph. Back to throw. Has time. Throws. Left side. Caught by Jacobs. Flag down. Jacobs 40. He's to the 30. Loose to the 20. To the 10. To the 5. Touchdown, Wisconsin! Jacob Harris!
17: It held up. The Badgers beating number 13 Penn State on the road, 24-20. Coming up this Saturday at 11:30, it'll be Wisconsin taking on Michigan State at Camp Randall. Sunday in the NFL, the Lions edge the Jets 31-24. The Vikings beat the Buccaneers 23-16. And coming up tonight on Monday Night Football, it's the Bears playing host to the Eagles. 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
10: Well, thank you, Doug. 27 storm track forecast from meteorologist Tanner Bilanke. Mostly sunny today, a high of 73. Tonight, mostly clear, a low of 50. Currently, it is 58. Cloudy here at 1310 WIBA. There is more of Madison Morning comes your way next at 747.
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0: 1310 WIBA, Madison in the Morning on this Monday, September 28th. No, I didn't get dumped. As far as I know, Preble didn't get dumped. Jade's still looking for that special someone. Unless you found him and got dumped already. I didn't realize this was such a downer slow song. This, of course, Adele.
1: Beautiful voice.
0: She does have an absolutely gorgeous singing voice, that's for sure. I'm playing this because apparently the dogs like it.
1: Oh, do they?
0: Yeah, researchers looking into, what music dogs respond to, whether positively or negatively. And dogs react most positively to reggae and soft music. And they pointed out Adele's Someone Like You.
1: Oh.
0: They tend to like it, which I think is just damned adorable.
1: Oh, I love in the winter when it's bitterly cold, there is a channel called Tuff Gong Radio, and it's just reggae morning, noon, and night, and I'll listen to that when it's bitterly cold out in my car with the temps cranked up. Oh,
0: pretending like you're in Jamaica.
1: Yes, just kind of bring.
0: All
1: so
0: right,
1: I can see why the
0: setting.
1: Dogs like it.
0: Otherwise, reggae, I've never really gotten down with it. So, but that's me. Bringing up dogs here because there's some more new research out by the American Heart Association. Those of us who own dogs may live a longer life. Yeah, I've heard this before, but now they've just put out some more research. Dog ownership is tied to a 24% drop in all causes of death. Individuals who have suffered a major cardiac event like a heart attack or a stroke had their risk of death drop by 33% by living with a dog. Of course, dog owners walk an average of 22 more minutes per day, which makes sense.
1: I don't have a walking dog.
0: So. Oh, yeah. Yours is, you carry him out to go. I'm out with mine in the backyards of Ashton all hours of the night. You never know when you're going to see me back there with Grover.
1: Homer, when he was little, he liked the wagon a lot. He likes getting out, but he does not, walks are not, or they're a very leisurely stroll.
0: I wonder if this research just specifies dogs. And I think you're physically more active with a dog than you are with a cat.
1: Yeah.
0: But I got to think as far as the relationship that you have with your pets, that's also a positive for your health, right?
1: Yeah, I remember seeing years ago, people with cats have denser bones.
0: Okay.
1: It's weird. I don't know why, but that's what the research had concluded. Listen, you want to know the truth, Robin? A gal I was dating was a research student and was researching bone density, and I had seen a study on it, so it just stuck in my mind for that very reason.
0: Okay.
1: Years later.
0: Well, maybe cat owners would have their longevity would be impacted if the cats didn't plot against them and eventually kill them. There's something a little evil going on in that little kitty's brain. And here's just a fun little dog music side note here.
1: I
0: never had heard this, but the Beatles famously included a high-frequency whistle audible only to dogs at the very end of A Day in the Life.
1: Oh, really?
0: Yeah.
1: That's what your dog hates. Homer hates, and I think it has to do with sound. Anytime you turn on the burners, he freaks out. That drives him nuts. What else? Oh, he's getting old now where, like, he doesn't like when Christina has movies on. He will go into his bedroom and lay down. He will not stay in the living room or sit with us anymore. He gets really grumpy about the...
0: I mean, it's adorable, but you feel bad, too.
1: Hey, he's an old man. He's an old fart. So he just kind of, tech with you guys. I'm out of here. He'll bark and bark and bark until he opens his bedroom door, and then he kind of goes in there and goes to bed. Yeah, he's...
0: I love it when dogs get into their routine and, you know, when you, maybe on a Friday or Saturday, you're up a little later and they're like, come on.
1: Let's do this,
0: They get up and, like, walk to the, we do this thing called going to sleep. And they're always up for going to bed, even though they napped, like, a dozen times during the day.
1: Yes. Oh, poor puppies. Oh, what a life. What a life. Nice poor puppies. Feel bad for them. They got a maid, man.
0: Oh, yeah.
1: All the goodness and
0: now, you
1: no
0: don't
1: bills.
0: Have, Jade, you don't have the benefit of having... Can you have pets at your first single gal place?
2: I believe so, but for me personally, I wouldn't feel comfortable having, like, I love dogs, but with the amount of space that I have and as how expensive taking care of dogs are and the amount of time I have, I wouldn't feel comfortable.
0: How about a cat?
2: I feel like a cat could probably work.
0: But you don't like cats.
2: No, I really like cats. Again, just the finances. The finances of having a pet when I'm currently working two jobs to pay rent would not be a wise financial decision and would probably be a detriment to the creature I'm taking care of.
0: Wow, that's a really responsible...
1: Where do we find people like that?
2: I'd also like to get, like, a reptile. I think it'd be fun to have, like...
0: Okay,
2: a
0: now you lost me.
1: Like, what kind? I'm a reptile guy.
2: I don't know, but I feel like if I was ever able to have a house, if I could have, like, a big old tortoise, I would just love to have a big old tortoise wandering around my place.
0: All right.
1: Give him a people name, too.
0: Because, it probably would outlive you.
2: Exactly.
0: Yeah. What are they, like 100 years or something?
2: Depending on the species, yeah.
1: A little Russian tortoise.
0: Would he got to keep them in the tub, or?
2: No, the tortoises are usually a bit more land-based. Oh, turtles are a bit more aquatic.
1: You have heat and stuff included at your apartment, right?
2: I do.
1: Oh, my goodness. You got it made for a tortoise because they like a little warm.
0: Yeah, just go get one. I feel it's better just to act and ask questions.
2: ask for
0: later.
2: Forgiveness.
0: Yeah.
2: Sorry,
0: so just go
2: Mom,
0: get it.
2: I have a tortoise now. Can you bring the floor dolly so we can take him to the vet?
1: Oh, goodness.
0: But you're right. The ownership, responsible ownership of a pet, it's nothing
2: exactly.
0: to take. Nothing to take lightly. But, you know. We'll check in with you a few months down the road. But I'd say a little kitty, they're easier.
2: It might be nice.
0: The care is less invasive.
2: Correct.
0: Unless you get, a cat that's got all kinds of medical issues. But for the most part, they're easier maintenance than a dog. I just think, having a little someone to come home to is always nice.
2: Mm-hmm.
0: It is 7:56 now, 1310 WIBA.
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0: Hey, what are we doing about Black Week this year?
1: It's happening October 7th through the 9th in L.A.
0: Oh, word? Who all gonna be there?
1: 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How to own it in America is the theme. They're breaking down owning from A to Z. Owning the narrative. Owning the infrastructure. Owning a piece of the future.
0: Ooh, that's needed right now.
1: This is the blueprint on how we grab a hold of it.
0: They still got tickets available?
1: BlackWeek.co. They sold out the last 2 years. 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
36: Today will be another quiet and calm day with a high of 73 and mostly sunny skies. Then tonight, lows drop down to the low 50s, and tomorrow will be similar with a high of 72, but we'll see partly sunny skies. With your 27 storm track forecast, I'm meteorologist Tanner Blonky.
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0: 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Nothing unusual there. Of course, you find them on Facebook and social media, The Bruce Company. And if you've got a question, we've got a phone line open for you right now at 608-321-1310. That's 608-321-1310. I won't be answering your questions. The one and only Lisa Briggs from The Bruce Company is with us. She'll be answering your questions. Lisa, how you doing this morning?
1: I'm good. How are you, Sean?
0: I'm doing really well. Great day to get on into the Middleton Garden Center of the Bruce Company right at 2830 Parmenter Street. That's 2830 Parmenter Street. So much stuff going on this time of year. We've got, we are officially into fall, or as the classier folks call it, autumn. or even the smart people, we guys will say autumnal, right?
1: I do like the word autumnal.
0: It is a very, very, I like it a lot. Yeah, it sounds fall. It's okay. Autumnal. Yes. Perfect stuff. And I had a chance. I was telling you, I had a chance to stop out at the Bruce Company last week. I missed you. I should have wandered back to say hello.
1: Well, you would have just asked somebody to get me and yeah. I would have come out.
0: I know. I'm like, I don't want to. I know you're always very busy. And I'm like, I'll see Lisa on Monday. But it's I say this every time I get in. It looks great in there.
1: Did you go outside?
0: Yeah.
1: It's so pretty.
0: It is. And that's one of the things, too. And I hope folks get a chance even just to stop on in for a stroll at the Middleton Garden Center at the Bruce Company, because just stopping in is there's something, I've said this before, but almost very therapeutic about just, you know, you feel like
1: we have people who come in on their lunch hour all the time.
0: I believe
1: and they just walk around.
0: Yeah. They are very welcome to do that stuff. I was telling you, too, the hardest thing I always have when I go to the Bruce Company is I was in, of course, Jade, our producer here on Madison in the Morning at 1310 WIBA. She got her first apartment, and I was really excited. I got to get her a gift. And so I found a nice, what is it called?
1: Myrtle.
0: It looks like
1: a little topiary.
0: It's so cool. And I was telling you, Lisa, the hardest part of shopping at the Bruce Company is picking which one. Because, like, you're like, these are all perfect. And like,
1: you can always ask.
0: Which one would be the perfectestest?
1: Well, I always say to people, you know, I would pick the one I would choose for my mother.
0: Oh.
1: That's what I say. Everybody has their own criteria, but yeah.
0: Is there, and I know there is, but I mean, I think of like the process that goes into selecting what you guys have at the Bruce Company. It's a pretty intense, like, just don't take anything. That's
1: right. Well, for varieties and stuff. And of course, as things come in, you know, there are sometimes things that we will reject because they're not
0: to the standard,
1: up to par. Mm-hmm. But for the most part, we trust our suppliers.
0: Okay,
1: we trust our growers. You know, we work with some local growers, some out of state. Mm-hmm. Sometimes we get big trucks in from Florida. We get a weekly houseplant shipment in from Canada.
0: Oh, really?
1: Yeah.
0: Who knew?
1: But we trust our growers, and so we know that the things they're going to send us are, you know, that they're going to be good quality and not full of bugs and all that kind of stuff.
0: I know some of the stuff that grows in Florida won't grow here.
1: That is true. And they also can grow plants in a different way since they can have them outside.
0: Okay.
1: Now,
0: yeah.
1: And I think now, though, they move everything in because of hurricane season.
0: Oh, okay. Well, that makes sense. Plants don't like
1: hurricanes. But they would grow, you know, Dracaena or like that. Sometimes people call it a corn plant outside. In pots, just like we have shrubs in the nursery yard.
0: Nothing to it.
1: It's so weird. It's just a matter of perspective.
0: That's very, very cool. If you've got a question for Lisa, love to have you join us this morning. 608-321-1310. That's 608-321-1310. A lot of events coming up at the Bruce Company. A big one coming up real soon, as we talked about. Fall. Family Fall Fest is coming up.
1: One of the favorites.
0: Yeah, I know that for sure.
1: Yeah, so it's a community event.
0: Yeah.
1: It's free for families. There's only one thing that costs money, and that is if you want to feed the animals in the petting zoo, it's $1 a cup. And that all that, though, goes to our charity of the year, which this year is Friends of Pheasant Branch Conservancy. So, but there's a petting zoo.
0: Mm-hmm.
1: There's pumpkin painting. There is we have a balloon guy that's been coming. His name is Neil, the balloon guy. And we have a face painter.
0: Yeah.
1: So sometimes the lines get a little long because it's free,
0: it's fun,
1: right?
0: Yeah.
1: And we do our best to get everybody through as quickly as possible. But it is, like I said, it is free. So,
0: I
1: mean, you know, like sometimes the balloon guy gets a little long-winded about what he's doing just because he's so entertaining.
0: Yeah. I've noticed that there's, and I don't know if there's any people, and I think some of it has to go with because of talent and skill and things with lines people tend to like. I look at like some of the coffee shops and I am convinced my wife prefers coffee shops with longer lines. Like, I think that's like her.
1: Like when you go to a town where you've never been and you're looking for a place to eat and you look for the place that has like pickup trucks.
0: Yes.
1: And stuff in the parking lot, right?
0: Yeah, exactly. So that's going to be taking place on?
1: That is Saturday, October 4th.
0: October 4th.
1: From 11 until 2.
0: 11 to 2. I write this stuff down. Just got to keep track. Oh, speaking of autumn, Artisan Fair also.
1: That's 2 weeks after Fall Fest.
0: Oh, my goodness.
1: So that's on the... I'm looking at the calendar. That is on the 24th.
0: October, Saturday.
1: Yeah, October 10th and then October 24th.
0: 10th and October 24th, of course.
1: Did I say October 4th? I think I did.
0: Maybe.
1: It's the 10th.
0: 10th and the 24th.
1: 10th and the 24th. And then Artisan Fair is really fun. This is the sixth one that we've done. And so we invite local artists, creators, craft people to bring in their creations. And they're 50.
0: Okay.
1: And we have some new ones this year, some things that are really cool. Watch our Facebook page because we have been introducing a new one every day. We started on Friday.
0: Okay. Yeah.
1: So if you see something that's interesting, mark your calendar. So it's just a fun way for them to get their art out there and for guests to do a little early Christmas shopping.
0: Yes.
1: And then, of course, you can walk through the garden center and, you know, there's a lot of Christmas will be up by then. Mm-hmm. The boutique will be full of gifts. So it's a good way to get a jump start on your shopping. We have two young people that are coming.
0: Okay.
1: And I think that both of them, it's their very first art fair that they've ever done.
0: That'll be exciting for them. Yeah.
1: Yes.
0: I love seeing young entrepreneurs with their great little creations and putting their wares out there. That's going to be a lot of fun. I love whoever wrote the Facebook post, and I don't know why it rolls off the tongue. Talented makers, bakers, and creators. I almost felt like you needed a candlestick maker on the end, but
1: we do have. There will be candles. Yeah.
0: I love that. You guys today at was it Sobeys Woodcraft? I think was the most recent one put up, and so a little bit of everything for everybody. Again, that's going to be
1: jewelry. There's candles. There's a guy who does cutting boards and cheese boards out of wood and a guy who does them out of stone.
0: Oh, seriously? So like,
1: yes. Yeah. Oh, man. There's everything. Some treats.
0: Saturday, October 24th. Mark your calendar. Have your smart speaker or your phone. What is that? Siri. Make a note. October 24th for that. And of course, Family Fall Fest. That's on the 11th. All the details.
1: No, it's on the 10th.
0: 10th.
1: And the 10th.
0: There we go. I got to change to my notes now as well.
1: Yes. So. October 10th. It's Saturday. Yes.
0: I've got to take my own advice, which is head on over to brucecompany.com or their Facebook page, The Bruce Company.
1: Yeah, all the information is there.
0: Right there as well. Speaking of all the information, we've got Lisa in studio this morning. If you've got questions, love to get you on the air. 608-321-1310. That's 608-321-1310. Sales, more sales. Great opportunities at The Bruce Company as well, aren't there?
1: Yes. So we have moved a lot of the annuals out.
0: Okay.
1: Because we've made room for pumpkins and then mums, but the perennials, everything else we need to take apart.
0: Okay.
1: So that we can move in Christmas trees when they come in. So perennials are 40% off.
0: Okay.
1: Nursery stock, meaning trees, shrubs, and evergreen trees and shrubs. Those are 50% off, 60 if you buy three or more.
0: Oh.
1: So if you buy a tree and you want to get that discount a little bit bigger, buy a couple shrubs.
0: You could call it a trio deal.
1: Trio,
0: three or more. Trio,
1: oh,
0: trio deal.
1: Oh, gosh. Okay. Oh, that was really lame, Sean.
0: That's what I'm known for, Lisa. It pays the bills. You've got a question for Lisa. Love to get you out of here this morning. 608-321-1310.
1: I'm not sure that even ranked as a dad joke.
0: That does. No. Dads are like, we're not touching that one. 608-321-1310. That's 608-321-1310. 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We'll talk about, of course, we talked about Family Fall Fest, which means fall decor and pumpkins. 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
0: 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Again, that's right at 2830 Parmenter Street. If you've got a question, love to get you on the air this morning. 608-321-1310. That's 608-321-1310. And Jenny joins us. Jenny, welcome to the program. You're on the air with Lisa Briggs from the Bruce Company.
16: Good morning. Thanks for taking my call. Okay, so I have 2 questions. One is about garlic.
17: Okay.
16: Which most of the, you know, the bulbs or whatever that you see around here to plant in the fall are the hardneck.
17: Mm-hmm.
16: And I know that there's, maybe they call it softneck or whatever, but the stuff that you braid, is there a way to grow that here, like maybe in a pot in a warm place or, you know?
17: I think that most places sell the hardneck just because it lasts longer. It's a better keeper. Mm-hmm. What I would do, email the plant desk. I thought we mm-hmm. had a soft neck variety, but I'm not 100% sure. So email the plant desk and ask them. Otherwise, check the farmers markets because they're also selling mm-hmm. garlic now, and they might have some soft necks.
16: Okay, cool. Okay, my other thing question. I have this rose. I think it's a climbing rose. It's in a spot that it's a mess right now, and I'm.
0: Uh-oh.
17: Oh, did we lose her?
0: I think so.
17: We lost her. Jenny, call right back.
0: Yes, yeah, we'll get right back. And while we wait for Jenny to reconnect with us real quick, we mentioned fall, of course, Fall Fest, Family Fall Fest. That's taking place on the 10th. That's Saturday the 10th, yes. Which makes me wonder about pumpkins and other fall decor.
17: We've got pumpkins.
0: Stacking them high.
17: 26 varieties besides the regular carving pumpkins.
0: Okay. And you also could balance a gourd on your head. I saw somebody doing that.
17: Well, it's a turban squash.
0: Oh, a turban squash.
17: It's the best one because it's got a little tripod of knobs on the top. Okay. So it's perfect because it'll balance on your head.
0: Right.
17: I can walk around with one of those guys on my head.
0: It's awesome.
17: I went to the whole Channel 3 segment with a Yeah, I did.
0: It's glorious. If you want to see Facebook page. Jenny, welcome back to the program. You were telling us about your roses.
16: I think it's a climbing rose.
0: Yes.
17: Okay, yes.
16: And I want to move it because I'm trying to clean this spot up. So what should I do?
17: Wait till spring, Jenny. I'm sorry.
16: Okay. Can I cut it back?
17: Sure.
16: I mean, you know, because I can't get at my other things because it is everywhere. So.
17: Sure. You can cut it back.
16: Okay. And then move it in the spring.
17: It in the spring. As soon as you can put a shovel in the soil and it's a little dried out from any snow melt.
16: Okay.
17: All right.
16: Okay. Jenny, all right. Thanks.
17: You're welcome.
0: Great call. Great questions. Great to hear from you this morning. And I didn't think much about roses, and I thought, oh yeah, rose. I love a beautiful rose. I was down visiting. I saw my brother-in-law, and he talked about Japanese beetles going after. He grows a little bit of sweet corn in his yard.
17: Oh,
0: and they went after the silk, and he's like, he would open up the top of his corn, and there were just Japanese beetles all over.
17: Oh, that's just so creepy.
0: Oh, it sounds like a horror movie. Yes, you're on. that is like an opening scene of like a horror movie.
17: That makes me shudder.
0: There's plenty of things to take care of those little buggers as they drive us crazy and with the grubs and all that other stuff. I did want to ask you too. We talked pumpkins. We talked sales. We haven't talked bulbs.
17: Right. Spring bulbs.
0: Yeah.
17: Spring blooming bulbs are in, like garlic.
0: Okay, yeah.
17: And we've got walking onions, which is new. Those are really funny.
0: What's a walking onion?
17: So it's an onion that it rather than flowers, it has bulblets at the top, and it gets really tall, and then it falls over, and then they root.
0: Oh, so it's walking.
17: So it's exactly.
0: Like an inchworm almost.
17: Is that weird?
0: Yeah.
17: Then like tulips and daffs and all that kind of thing. And it's a little early to put them in now.
0: Mm-hmm.
17: We usually like to wait till after it gets like close to 40 and the ground starts to cool a little bit more.
0: Mm-hmm.
17: That might be longer this year. Usually we say right around the 1st of October. Like if Jenny's getting garlic, she shouldn't put that in until we've had a frost.
0: Okay.
17: So
0: For folks that are, as we're kind of winding down, and we're not there yet, still got plenty of season left.
17: I know,
0: but for folks,
17: beautiful weather.
0: Yeah, you were talking about the weekend's going to be perfect, looks mm-hmm. fantastic. Folks may be looking at their patio furniture going, you know what, maybe a good time to upgrade.
17: It is a really good opportunity because all the floor models are discounted. Well, not all. Many of our floor models

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11: 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All one word. 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You can learn more about Dr. Paul Insulera, who joins us this morning. You can all.
12: If they need to be counseled during, we're saying, if I don't think that's, if it's not happening, then I've got to be the one to be the bad guy and say, well, we got to do this a little better. And that's what I need to do.
11: And I think people really one respect that, but also I think you know, the truth never hurts, right? Is when we
12: I don't know about that part.
11: Yeah, it's true. But when we were talking last week about kind of understanding what the process is and working through that is.

0: you know, I remember thinking, well, a lot of us just want to take a pill or take that injection or get some type of surgical thing or have some type of appliance that's going to solve
1: this
0: all of our problems.
1: This is not the place for you then.
0: Yeah.
1: Okay, my place is based on muscle measure. It's based on you being consistent in your approach to getting better, mm-hmm. based on what we explained to you. And that's how it works. And we measure it all, and we're with you the every step of the way. But I need your contribution. And sometimes I'll just say, look, I don't have any friends, so, and this is why. Because I have to be the objective person in the room. And if I don't think it's getting done, I'll let you know.
0: Talking this morning with Dr. Paul Insulaire. He is with the TMJ Sleep and Pain Center. 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Again, if you're noticing any of these signs or have those concerns, great day to get that cure consult with Dr. Paul from the TMJ Pain Center. Doc, let's talk a little bit about the history of the clinic. You know, last week we talked a little bit about your history, a little bit about the history of the work that you do. What about the clinic itself? Of course, located right on Century Ave in Middleton. What's the backstory there?
1: Well, the original clinic was actually on Greenway. Mm-hmm. So we were there before Greenway Mall was there. And then eventually we moved to Century. So the awareness has built up. We didn't have any awareness factor built into that clinic at that point. So it took time. And with the successes, continued successes, it just builds on the awareness and the referrals that we get. So we get a lot of referrals from dentists, sometimes some oral surgeons, and we'll get people from out of state a lot. So we deal with that too. Actually, we have a few people from Canada, which is interesting. So the center has grown. It's grown in, and I use this kind of a medium to try and get the point across so that people know. And what I want to get across also is I'm not trying to sell what we do. I'm trying to make people aware and give them a choice to understand that if they come here, they're obligated to follow what we need to do to cure you.
0: Is that a big part of that cure consult is really letting people know, like, this is what, this is a partnership we're going to enter into. And
1: it sure
0: if we're not both committed, there may be something different for you and really getting people to understand why it's so beneficial and why it's worth it.
1: Here's good point. And here is the point. Mm-hmm. Muscles respond to consistency. What we do is create a measured, consistent function for these muscles. What you're going to do at home with posture is do the same thing, but you're also going to do it with your jaw because we'll have a measured, what we call an orthotic, which fits on the lower teeth. It is measured by the computer, and it's precise to exactly where your jaw needs to be at that very moment. Mm. And when you first bite into that orthotic from what we get from the muscle measure, that's quite literally the first time in your life you're functioning with your jaw properly.
0: Oh, that's fancy.
1: Well, because you never have. I mean, this is something that I've got 35 years of records. Well, it starts at age 5, my records, but I mean, it's obviously before that, that these jaw positions are wrong. So we're correcting it, and it just depends how long you go before it gets corrected, but it can be reversed. People have a lot of problems wondering, well, I'm like this now, but how can it be reversed? Consistent function.
0: Has modern lifestyle contributed to some of this? I just think of like folks spending a lot of time in off, obviously being sedentary, but also like chairs and other things. People not always the most beneficial for our spines and for our bodies
1: and cell phones
0: and cell. Oh, let's talk about that.
1: Yeah, of course.
0: Cell neck is real, is what you're saying?
1: Well, because you know people are hunched over their phones or their games or their electronics. I mean, when I grew up, again, 1,000 years ago, we were outside all the time on bikes. Now, if you still had TMJ at that point, 1,000 years ago, you're still going to have it. It's just that it's just going to progress maybe a little slower. But the whole point is you have to respect muscle. You have to respect the whole body. You have to respect the breathing. It's the swallowing. Mm-hmm. All of those kind of things are dependent on your jaw properly functioning. Mm-hmm. So people that clear their throat a lot, have trouble swallowing pills, that might cough when they eat because they might feel like they're choking. That's all muscle dysfunction, and that needs to be changed And we see that a lot.
0: You mentioned, you know, like when you're drinking and, you know, kind of those type of noise. Is that what we're talking about here?
1: Yes.
0: So if you've got somebody in your life like that, I think a lot of times you'd think, oh, it must be. Or if that's you, I think a lot of folks just assume, oh, I've got maybe a sore or scratchy throat or something like
1: that. Well, you can think that. I can segue to a story. I was treating a lady for TMJ, and like I explained to everybody, this is genetic. It's in your family. And do you have any kids? And she said, absolutely. And she said, I want to bring my son in. And he was in his teens, middle teens, and a big kid. And he came in, and I said, so what's going on? And she goes, listen to him. And he just kept clearing his throat. So I know what that is. It's the hyoid bone. It's the throat. It's the jaw being in the wrong place. I'm not going to tell him that. I'm going to ask him, first of all, can you swallow a pill? He said, not without difficulty. Do you have any problems chewing and swallowing? Yes, he had some problems. Putting him on the computer illustrated the fact that his muscles were dysfunctional and they were weak. Big, strong kid, but the masseter, which is the most powerful muscle in your jaw, was not functioning properly and throwing everything off. And so mom just looked at me and she realized that he needed to come in for treatment.
0: Talking this morning with Dr. Paul Insulera. He is with the TMJ Pain Center. Online, tmjpaincenter.com. That's tmjpaincenter.com. As you illustrate with that story, and I know last week you mentioned too, I think a lot of us, I am in this group, often think TMJ or sleep apnea. We think older people. We think as adults. Demographically, it's across the board, isn't it? These issues affect everyone.
1: Well, the snoring can become sleep apnea because you're progressing in a dysfunctional manner and your head's coming forward more and everything's getting worse more because every day you're not doing anything to correct it. Mm-hmm. So that's why they're saying by, you know, the age groups, like with men and women, in their middle ages, they tend to need help to breathe. Mm. But had we cleaned that up prior, they wouldn't be in that position. Or even now, when they come in, can we reverse that? Well, yeah, because that's what TMJ is. I don't give people sleep appliances right away until, and maybe not, they might not need it when we open up the windpipe and open up the posture via the bite and posture. Because that makes the windpipe more patent and open and receptive. And of course, we'll test all that with sleep tests and airway tests and things like that. So to make sure we're doing the right thing.
0: You know, in a previous show, you had kind of alluded to like that snoring is serious. As I think sometimes we overlook snoring as almost comical, as almost like, especially, you know, dad or grandpa after, you know, I just got done with Thanksgiving as we look towards the holidays. And it's just something that happens. That's just not true, is it?
1: Snoring is just a warning that it's going to get worse. And again, snoring means interrupted oxygen flow. Your brain doesn't like interrupted oxygen flow. So it's going to tell the heart, why don't you start beating a little harder? And the heart, of course, is going to go on flight or flight response. And maybe when you're doing it all the time, that's where your systems break down over time. Mm. So that's why, you know, cardiovascular stuff can happen as you get older. And of course, your posture gets worse because you didn't change the bite position and it keeps the head forward. So and you're not diaphragm breathing, you're open mouth breathing, which doesn't give you 98% oxygen.
0: And doctor, when you talk to about the system breaking down, I feel like kind of a running part. I correct me if I'm wrong, but it really seems like, and I think of other medical practices, other things out there, they seem very focused on one specific area. As you start talking about systems and body as a whole, it seems to me that really what you're addressing at the TMJ Pain Center is really it's that holistic body, not just, oh, you've got an issue, you know, like we'll use like a doctor, I broke my thumb. Well, we're going to put a splint on and everything's going to be good. You're really looking at, well, why does this stuff happen? How did these issues happen? Really treating the entire problem, well, not just isolating one issue.
1: Well, of course, because when the head comes forward, it affects everything that the head's connected to. What is it connected to? Your spine, your ribs, your neck, your back. So the head coming forward and the jaw, which created it, make a whole body situation. So treating one part of the body only isn't That's just not what we're about. So
0: I think of Tua as, you know, as like with men, and I want to ask you about this. Men's neck, you know, we tend to kind of connect closer to our ears, where you think of women's necks being much more kind of in more.
1: Not so.
0: Not so? Okay. I'm just thinking back to arts and
1: well, yeah, I mean, you get the jowly people. Men to sometimes cover their jowls with a beard.
0: Oh, I wouldn't know about that. Yeah,
1: so or a goatee. I had a guy from Alaska when he came in, and I said, so tell me about why you have this goatee. And he goes, Doc, truthful, when I try to chew, it looks like I have no lips or teeth because I have no face height.
0: Interesting.
1: So he grew the goatee to kind of offset it and camouflage it. Mm. When we were done, he didn't need to do that anymore, of course.
0: Did he go clean shaven?
1: Actually, a mustache.
0: A mustache, there you go.
1: Yeah.
0: Talking this morning with Dr. Paul Insulera. He is with the TMJ Pain Center. 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We're going to continue our conversation with Dr. Paul. We will do that next as Ask the Experts with TMJ Sleep Center. I'm going to ask you about that sleep word in just a moment here on 1310 WIBA.
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0: 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Lucky enough to have it right here in our very own backyard. 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A lot of great information there. And Doctor, we talk about TMJ Pain Center, TMJ Sleep Center as well. Let's talk about the sleep aspect of this. Is when it comes to snoring, when it comes to breathing issues, they really affect a quality of sleep, relaxation, and obviously overall health. Let's talk about that sleep center aspect of what you do, Doctor.
1: Well, we want to create function, and function is where it's at, because people that are coming in don't have the muscle function in their head, neck, shoulders, and back. And the jaw is in the wrong place, like we talked about. Now, can we document that position? Mm-hmm. We always document that position before we even do anything. And from the Cure Consult, we can go to a TMJ exam. That's a little different because there's some payment required there. Mm-hmm. But what we're doing is documenting exactly what the Cure Consult's talking about. So it's almost like solving a geometry problem. If you ever remember geometry painfully, when you wanted to solve a problem, it's a step by step. One step it supports the other. Well, that's kind of how we go. So as we go forward with our documentation, it'll support what we need to show you and illustrate. We don't not show what we're doing. You're always in the know of what we're doing, and I'm always talking. So the girls are sometimes saying, Dr. Insulera is talking too much. But you know, sometimes you need to do that to clarify things.
0: And we think about too, about our well-being and our physical health. I really respect that you share the information with people. Is it's not just like, trust me, I'm going to do it and you're going to feel fine. I think one of the things that's really impressive about the work that you do and the kind of person you are, Doctor, is you not only do you do you walk the walk, but you talk the talk. You really help people understand what it is you're doing, and it really helps them understand and wrap their head around why it's so successful.
1: Absolutely. Well, we rely on a lot of visuals, and the visuals are our documentation. Mm-hmm. So that'll show up, like we were talking about before and after x-rays. Unbelievable changes, you know, that you can see in the neck and shoulders and jaw based on the fact that the jaw is now in the best position possible. But it's contributing to the neck, shoulders, and back and windpipe 5,000 times a day. So that's a lot of function, but that's how things get done, because it was the reverse before you came here.
0: I want to ask you about the windpipe and its structure and what a perfect windpipe looks like and what an affected windpipe looks like. I want to ask you about that in just a moment. In the meantime, though, if you haven't had a chance, check out the website, tmjpaincenter.com. 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Let's talk about windpipes have come up. Your windpipe has come up. What does a perfect windpipe look like? One that's been affected, and how can you restore?
1: Well, I brought to the office two toilet tissue with not any toilet tissue on it, tubes.
0: Oh, the cardboard.
1: Okay, the cardboard, yeah. And one of them is perfectly round and beautiful, and the other one I kinked. Okay, so when you kink it, what's kinking it? Imperfect jaw position, creating muscle collapse and windpipe collapse, and imperfect posture position, forward head, creating the collapse of the back of the windpipe. So that reduces the patency in the airway. So it's kind of like your airway is now maybe like a straw's width, or circumference, where we really want a garden hose. So how do we get the garden hose? Well, what's making the straw? Muscle that's not happy. Mm. And it's not happy when a 20 or 30 pound head is forward. And it's not happy when you're dysfunctioning 5,000 times a day into your face. And all those muscles that you're dysfunctioning with are connected to your windpipe. Mm. So we want to create and reverse that to create the patency. And that's what we do.
0: Does some of that relate to snoring as well? I mean,
1: of course. When,
0: okay. Like what's going on in there that's causing?
1: Well, if we crimp that windpipe, mm-hmm. and now you are habituating, the airway habituation is small. People open their mouths, and that's all you need to know, mm-hmm. because we can't have mouth breathing. Mm-hmm. And we have special exercises we devote to people and show them how to do the proper thing with diaphragm breathing and nose breathing.
0: See, I know it's amazing, too, what you're doing for patients. What's that like for you when you get a patient that after working with you is starting to feel those results? And, I mean, that's got to be so rewarding. And you think about feeling good every morning and knowing that your day is going to be amazing. Having that opportunity to see day in and day out people feeling these results and really life-changing results, what's that like for you to experience that day every day?
1: Well, it's a great feeling. I mean, I don't know of a better feeling, and that keeps us motivated. So the staff understands it. I understand it. I mean, like I said before, we have people that come in when we talk about their symptomology, they'll start crying and say, nobody's ever told me this before, but this is, you're hitting all the buttons. And then through that function, those buttons, of course, are cleaned up as the posture gets better and the bite gets better. And the things that they came in for, they don't have anymore. So
0: you mentioned too the staff and the folks around you too. We talk about and as I mentioned, I had a chance to come in and visit, and I hope everybody takes the opportunity to do that Cure consult and take that free consultation. One of the things that also really impressed me was the team of folks that work with you. Very personal, very informative, really friendly. That's also a kind of another special aspect of the clinic, isn't it?
1: The girls are great. We're not a big clinic, but we're friendly and personal. Look, we're gonna be seeing you a little while, because it's a transition through time to get you better. And it's nice, we get to know the person a bit. They get to know us a bit, and the girls are very schooled in what to do, and they've walked the walk. Everyone in our office has been treated for TMJ.
0: Oh, really?
1: Yep.
0: Well, that's,
1: and Courtney's right there now, being treated. She's at the tail end of it.
0: That is absolutely fantastic. So not only are they employees, they're clients as well. I guess there's something to that effect.
1: That's the way it works. So they understand full well. They can empathize when they have to, and but they also know that we have our rules and regulations as to how to get better. And every month we check on you. Mm. Every month we adjust appliances because. See, when you first bite into the measured orthotic, like I said, it's the first time you're functional. But because you're functional, the muscles do what? They change. Mm. They change because they're getting better. But as they change, we can see the change on the orthotic in the bite. So the bite changes. As the bite changes every month, we adjust for it. And we're also looking at posture, because as the bite changes and posture gets better, it all coincides with one another. They interlock.
0: Absolutely fascinating. What a great, as we talked this morning with Dr. Paul Insulaire of the TMJ Pain and Sleep Center, what a great day to start that journey. 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Have a fantastic day. You make this too easy. And
1: thank you.
0: It's always so much fun.
1: Very good. Thank you.
0: Well, thank you so much. And we've got news coming your way next right here on 1310 WIBA.
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17: And 902, partly cloudy, 63 in Madison. Search crews believe a kangaroo spotted near Merrimack over the weekend is the lone kangaroo unaccounted for after four escaped a trailer during a transfer near Portage.
18: Sightings have been primarily on private property, and we have been working with the owners of this private property, who have been absolutely amazing during this time for us, to try to trap.
17: This kangaroo was spotted Saturday along Highway 78. Now back on August 23rd, these four kangaroos escaped from a trailer on I-39 near Portage after their owner stopped to transfer animals between two vehicles. Two of the kangaroos were struck and killed in traffic. A third was rescued, and this fourth one hopped away. A small plane went down in a cornfield near East Troy Airport yesterday afternoon. All four people on board survived. The crash happened around 1:30. Three people were taken to a hospital. A fourth was treated at the scene. Alpha Epsilon Pi is suspending all chapter programming in Madison following the arrests of two chapter leaders in a hazing investigation. National officials issued an immediate cease and desist directive halting all social gatherings, pledge meetings, and philanthropic events. Adela Vendarian High School Junior winning this year's State Park Pass Design Contest.
19: Kiet Tuan Tran created the winning artwork in the annual contest sponsored by the Department of Natural Resources. More than 120 entries were submitted by high school age students from across Wisconsin. The winning design features camping in the woods, one of the most popular activities at state parks. The winning artwork will appear on 2027 annual vehicle admission passes, which go on sale January 1st. Pass sales help fund operations at Wisconsin state parks, forests, and recreation areas. Sean Maloney, Wisconsin Radio Network.
17: Our forecast today, mostly sunny skies. We'll see a high of 73.
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8: Closed due to an accident until further notice. The northbound side of Wisconsin 23 between Wisconsin 33 and Prospect. Closed with the road construction until 3 this afternoon. Eastbound Highway 19, 8th to East Water Street with the Bell Line, the Interstate 30, 94, and John Nolan. All quiet. I'm Gene Schimmick, and at your latest total traffic.
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0: Good morning and welcome to the program. It's the Vicki McKenna Show. Hope everybody had a nice weekend. Anyone catch that Steelers game, National Anthem by Bruce Dickinson? Brandon, did you hear that? Do you know who Bruce Dickinson is, Brandon?
1: I don't know him at all. Not at all.
0: It's okay. Bruce Dickinson, 68 years old, so maybe you wouldn't know it. And he is the lead singer of Iron Maiden. So if that's not your music, maybe you wouldn't know who he is. But it's worth going and finding the video of Bruce Dickinson of Iron Maiden singing the national anthem. He's a British guy singing the national anthem. I have it on my Facebook page. I have it on my X account. I guess he's done it before, I think starting last year, and I think for the Steelers. I'm not a Steelers fan. My husband is, but he's kind of down on the NFL, so we're not watching a lot of football. Anyway, I saw it over the weekend. I was like, okay, this is probably going to be horrible, but it's pretty good. And the land of the free line, he holds the word free for a full 6 seconds. So if you are someone who likes, you know, that power metal sound and you love the sound of Iron Maiden, you got to go find that. It is totally worth it. I'm bringing up the NFL because during a couple of NFL games, at least the Seahawks for sure. And I forgot the other team, if you were watching it, where this ad aired. I only have the audio for the ad. I can describe the video. It's not that complicated. It's mostly black and white. It's President Trump with a White House backdrop, and you're hearing audio over these images. I've got the audio. I'll play it for you. It is dry. People's minds are melting down that President Trump put this ad on the NFL games over the weekend. Let's just play the audio for the ad, Brandon.
2: This is the final battle. With you at my side, we will demolish the deep state. We will expel the warmongers from our government. We will drive out the globalists. We will cast out the communists, Marxists, and fascists. We will throw off the sick political class that hates our country. We will rout the fake news media, and we will liberate America from these villains once and for all.
0: Right, if you're hearing that, it says paid for by the U.S. government. That's really what's making people melt down. It isn't, I mean, just having Trump do an ad would have been enough to make people melt down. But this was paid for by the taxpayers. The ad was. Does it violate the law? You've got Republicans lighting their hair on fire over this ad, even Democrats lighting their hair on fire. It doesn't look like it violates the law. Maybe. Look, it doesn't. Here's why. It isn't a campaign message, is it? Because Trump is not running. So it isn't a campaign message for Donald Trump. So you can't make that claim. That was the first light our hair on fire that what the press indulged was, it's a campaign ad. But it's not a campaign ad because he's not running. So if it's not a campaign ad, where can they get Trump? Well, they want to try to get him under a portion of the law that says you can't put out just propaganda. You can't put out just propaganda. So Trump called this a public service announcement, and good luck trying to make the claim that what he said was propaganda. But that's what they're going to try to get him under, is that that's propaganda. Okay, well, what was all of the, COVID advertising by the CDC and the FDA and HHS and the White House itself, basically, you know, trying to mandate or at least threaten people into taking those experimental shots that were untested? Well, that was the CDC. That was just a public service announcement on behalf of the CDC, but it wasn't. the COVID ads, and we were buried in them. You know, the number two expenditure during COVID on advertising on television and radio was the U.S. government. They were the number two. You know who number one was? Pharmaceutical companies. Number one pharma, number two U.S. government. What was U.S. government doing supporting the pharma ads? I mean, you could even make a claim that there was significant violations of trade commission laws and rules and the Hatch Act over and over and over again. But anyway, they're losing their minds on that ad because it aired. I think it may have aired in a couple of college football games over the weekend as well, because Trump put that ad together. And the audio was from a 2023 speech he made on Veterans Day. It was a campaign speech. But again, you can't have a campaign ad if you don't have a candidate. And Trump is not a candidate. Now, what they're probably thinking is, well, they're trying to make me the candidate. All the Democrats are trying to put me on the ballot. But just because that's what the Democrats are trying to do doesn't mean you can make the claim it's a campaign ad. This is going to be fun. This one's going to get pulled apart for the next 5 days at least. We're going to have, you know, think pieces on this. The Cato Institute, which hates Trump, is probably going to torture itself into an argument about how this is the most appalling thing they've ever seen on the planet. They will agree with all of the left-wing organizations, and the elite media talking heads will spend probably the next 3 to 5 days on it, at least. In the meantime, how many people are going to see the ad who weren't watching the NFL over the weekend? Right? How many more people are going to see it? This is called earned media, by the way. How many more people are going to see the ad? Let's say that 6 weeks from now, the GAO comes out and says, well, it technically violates what we think is a prohibition against, you know, non-specific government propaganda. You're going to have to take the ads down. Okay, we'll take the ads down. How many people in the meantime will have seen the ad? That's the idea behind this. But anyway, go watch it. Is it a great ad? No, not particularly. It's not particularly creative. It's just stark. It is attention getting because it's not that fancy. All right, but we're going to talk about education on the program today. Lots about education. Also coming up on the program, a district court has just decided that teaching your kids the Bible, the real Bible, not the James Tallarico inverted, perverted version of the Bible, is psychologically traumatic to children. We'll get into that on the program today as well. We will talk about Crowley's economic plan, which we can kind of eke out from various different types of proposals that the Democrats have put forward on their economic justice bill of rights. And Scott Manley from Wisconsin Manufacturers and Commerce will join me as well. We'll be right back.
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0: All right, welcome back to the program. It's the Vicki McKenna Show. So we got to talk about education. Why? Because we had a big speech last week in education. You want to know why hardly anyone said anything about it? Was because the Department of Public Instruction said very little about education in the State of Education speech that Jill Enderle delivered. There was very little information, except that the schools need more money. That's pretty much what we got. Quentin Claiborne from the Institute for Reforming Government joins me on the program to talk about this. She also said, I'll give you the rest of what we need, you know, after the election, which is against state law, which means that whatever the ask for in that budget, it is going to be pretty radical. But it's good to have you back on the program, Quentin. Thank you.
21: Thanks for having me. Appreciate it.
0: All right, so let's first talk about the money. We need more money, right? We have seen a declining student enrollment and record increases in education spending, both at the state and local levels via referendum. And we had Tony Evers sign a 400-year, $325 per year per pupil spending increase. And somehow we're dead broke and we just need more money in Wisconsin. I'm trying to figure out why losing students and getting more money, meaning more money per student, means we're broke.
1: That's exactly right. You know, for people tuning in on a Monday morning, like, why does it matter that this person gave a speech? This is one of the few times when the leader of education in Wisconsin shares her perspective on how your children are being educated. And her only, she mentioned reading one time. She mentioned mathematics zero times. Her only ideas were end school choice, end vouchers, and spend a whole bunch of money. How much money? Well, I'll let you know right afterwards. As you said, you know, we'll get enrollment numbers out pretty soon. Wisconsin's losing about 10,000 students a year. And unfortunately, instead of doing what leading states are doing in reading and math, giving families options, preparing teachers better than they are now, her only idea was dump more money into it.
0: Yeah. How much more money, if we canceled the voucher program, would be necessitated in the education budget? It'd be huge, because we're spending 40% less on the voucher kids for better results than if those same kids were in K-12 public school brick and mortar schools. It's just crazy, but that's how they think. Let's cancel the successful program that costs us a lot less and then demand more money, even though we've had record-breaking education spending increases and a very controversial education spending increase in the form of the 400-year property tax veto that netted each individual district $325 per student, ever ratcheting for the next 400 years per year.
1: Yeah, we had. Here are some facts that people may not know. I think people think that when they hear about referenda, the districts will often say, you know, we'll have to cut staff if we don't do this. People don't realize public schools in Wisconsin employ more people today per student than they have ever in Wisconsin history. We have one adult, where your taxpayer dollars are paying for one adult per seven students. That is so much more than there were before. We have more staff than we've ever had before. And then, you know, Harvard did a study on how states have recovered since the pandemic. Wisconsin is like five from the bottom in both reading and math. And this is after the 400-year veto. This money going in is not actually generating results, and it's incredibly unfortunate. She also mentioned, I think we should also talk about the context of this. When you hear a state of education address, you think you're going to say, hey, here's where our test scores are at. Here's how our students are being prepared for trades or for college. Here is how we are using your money wisely. And instead, it became basically a political rally. These are actual quotations from the speech that is, you know, supposed to be nonpartisan, talking to the whole state about schools. Yet whenever certain legislators, have the opportunity to do the same for the next generation, to extend the ladder for others to climb, they pull it up behind them. They voted against funding for our public schools, even this is, you know, they had some of the highest increases in state history. They have made choices that put children and families at greater risks. We need people in positions of power who are pro public school, full stop. And this is our moment to make that choice. This is not a campaign rally. This is supposed to be about the well-being of our children. Unfortunately, she made it about politics.
0: Well, the legislature didn't vote to defund public schools. They increased education spending drastically. And then Evers increased education spending drastically with a 400-year veto. And then you've got, if you total up, I think it's $8 billion in the last 10 years on referendum spending that has been passed at the local level. And then you add on top of that the one-time infused money from COVID that the schools used for ongoing expenses, automatically creating holes in their budget. And then on top of that, when you include general aids from the federal government. You're talking about Milwaukee schools, $25,000 per student for 4% proficiency in reading and math. That's public schools, public schools. The average voucher kid gets what, $9,000 per student? $9,000 or $10,000 per student to have results that are oftentimes 2 to 3 times as good as the public schools. And we're talking poor kids from challenged backgrounds here in Milwaukee. In Madison, it's almost $25,000 and the results are nearly the same. And they're saying that the answer is cancel the cheap program that works and dump all those kids back into the public school program that fails and then spend more money on it, even though we're spending record amounts of money. And they can't tell us what more money would do to improve reading.
1: That is exactly right. And remember, that check is a blank check right now. DPI has not submitted what their budget request for kind of general school spending is going to be. Superintendent Underly specifically stated that she would wait until after the election to display that plan.
0: That's illegal.
1: If that doesn't make you nervous as a taxpayer, it should. It should.
0: Well, she's required to have a budget by September 15th. So that's not legal. This is an illegal taxpayer-supported contribution to David Crowley. That's what this is. And that ought to be what all of the headlines called it. I mean, as everybody's like lighting their hair on fire on the Trump NFL ad, and nobody's saying, well, you know, basically Jill Underly did the same thing. You know, she basically used the entire state media apparatus for a campaign stump speech for David Crowley in violation of the law and deliberately hid information from the public on what the education budget is going to be going forward. She's not up for reelection. She should just be putting out the budget. It's a political document. She knows it. So let's talk about something that, and one of the reasons why we keep spending more. We have fewer students, so that's one of the reasons that each per pupil increase sometimes is driven by the fact that 10,000 students per year are leaving the schools in Wisconsin, all right? So that's just going to automatically.

0: the type of math that's coming to Wisconsin schools.
1: That's insane. That's insane. So you're going to take no one. So already we're using new math, which is this weird and, you know, complicated, ultra complicated, I think super complicated, you know, process of learning what used to be very easy algorithms to understand mathematics problems, at least when you're up until you get into about ninth grade. Right. And so that's caused our math scores to decline. And now on top of that, now we're just going to back off and say, hey, you know, here's a quadratic equation. What do you think? Have a sit with it. Chat with your friends. See if you guys can come up with a way to figure out this complete mess on the paper that we've given you or on the screen that we've given you. And when you fail and you're thoroughly frustrated and you're totally checked out of class, then the teacher will come in and tell you what the right answer is and how to do it.
0: And obviously the solution when those kids end up behind on forward exams, which come out this Thursday, by the way, what of course is the answer? More spending, more staff. That's going to be the answer. And you end up in this horrible, horrible cycle where you spiral to the very bottom of national rankings. Meanwhile, Mississippi is spending their big reforms, the Mississippi miracle that put Mississippi at the very, very top of K-8 rankings. They spent $50 a student, $50 a student to get there. You just need great instruction, not this endless cycle of referenda, spending, and more staff.
1: In Mississippi, Mississippi is spending under $14,000 per student per year in the aggregate. Wisconsin is spending $19,000. But if you add certain school districts like Madison or like Milwaukee, you're talking $25,000. And Mississippi has turned the ship around. Mississippi, they have one of the largest populations of poor people in the United States. They have one of the largest populations of Black people in the United States. They have one of the highest concentrations of welfare usage, one of the highest concentrations of fractured families. And they're now at the top, in the top five performing school districts in the country. Wisconsin, you know, has some of that problem in pockets, but generally speaking, no. And yet our entire state looks like, you know, every state performance measure looks like it all came from some challenged inner city neighborhood. What the hell?
0: Meanwhile, you know, most of Wisconsin is like Nina, right? Yeah, and here,
1: right.
0: This is, whether it's Louisiana,
1: Nina,
0: whether it's
1: but Nina's schools, listen, Nina's schools and overall Wisconsin schools all look like, you know, like some bad neighborhood in Baltimore.
0: That's exactly right. So Mississippi and Louisiana's leaders, these leaders that turn these states around, they had two things in common. One, they're boring. Like, I don't want the CEO of my company, in the news constantly, which is what our superintendent of instruction is. They just put their nose to the grindstone and got to work. And second thing, they had a no excuses policy. It's like, this falls on me. You know, whether it's the governor appointing me in my state or that's me being elected by the people, I have a responsibility to both taxpayers and the children of my state to get this done. Yeah, there are challenges out there. You know, there are difficult family situations, but there are no excuses and there should be no barriers to getting children where they need to go. And when you have that attitude, mindset, and you put in step-by-step processes to get there, that's how you get real change. When you have kind of magical thinking of like, we will spend more money, kids will improve. That is where it breaks down. And sometimes I wonder, like, is the goal students improving or is the goal simply to spend more money, you know, make it a jobs program rather than keeping the focus on kids, right?
1: Or you wouldn't want to cancel the school choice program, which is getting 2 to 3 times the results for, you know, 40% less money and catching kids up who are so far behind because of horrible public schools. Because they've lost 3-4 years of instruction being in a K-12 school that Jill Underly has ranked on the state rankings as meets expectations. And she wants to cancel the program that actually is working in Wisconsin. It's amazing. This should really tick people off. It really should. I don't know what we can do to light people up on education, but your kid's next, right? Your kid's next. The next one to stare at a bunch of numbers and symbols on a piece of paper and not have anybody help him understand how to figure out the answer to the math problem. Good to have you in the program. Go ahead.
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0: 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Thank you very much, Quentin.
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0: Welcome back to the program. It's the Vicki McKenna Show. I love this song. One Hit Wonder. Everybody remember who this is? No, you don't. It's okay. From the 80s. Great song. When in Rome, The Promise. Okay, but Scarlett Johnson is standing by on the phone, and I want to talk from Moms for Liberty, and I want to talk more about Oregon schools. So last week we talked about with Corey Brewer from the Wisconsin Institute for Law and Liberty on a boy who is attacking girls in the girls' bathroom in Oregon High School. And there's video of this. The guy's nuts. He's violent. And the school district's backing the boy. So the girls are all doing what they had to do in New Richmond, which is line up at a single stall bathroom because the lunatic who's violent cannot be expected to go to the single stall bathroom himself. He has to be in the girls' bathroom because we have to maintain his delusion. So where does it all come from? And Scarlett, you found that they're training teachers to basically teach transgenderism in the Oregon schools. I mean, this is kind of surprising. I'm looking at this document you sent me. This is have kids do nature journaling to practice LGBTQIA+ persuasion, make art about the topic, transgender topic. Some ideas include drawing animals that you've talked about, like clownfish, before the clownfish are differentiated, et cetera, et cetera. Is this teacher training? What am I looking at here?
24: That isn't teacher training. That's actually a lesson plan that was implemented in by a Dane County, their Audubon Society in Oregon schools. And the teacher, I sent you some images of the teacher talking to a fifth grade class. And then I have the whole slide presentation where they talk about how clownfish are transgender, how bonobo monkeys are gay, and how they can find all of the terminology of bisexual, non-binary in nature. So
0: this
24: it's called LGBTQIA+ plus in nature. Yes.
0: So Oregon is the purpose of the Oregon schools is gay propaganda, is gay and trans propaganda. That is seems to be the purpose of the Oregon schools. Here, ever wonder, No, this says, ever wonder why Oregon school district only half proficient in reading and math? Because they emphasize gender studies over real academics. Here's a lesson plan on being gay, asexual, transgender, transitioning, dead naming, cisgender, non-binary, queer, lesbian. What? I mean, I'm serious. What the hell is the point of spending $23,000 per year per student if all you're going to do is tell them why everything is trans and gay? Why spend that money? You can do that for free.
24: It's even worse. Now, what I didn't send you, and this is what I'm going to be posting on today, is I found a 2021 staff training by the Oregon School Social Emotional Learning Coach, and it was all about, and this is for elementary school teachers, mind you, this is elementary school teachers, and it was about supporting LGBTQIAP+ in the school. And then there's, again, the whole slide shows gender support plan. The transition is student-led, meaning parents do not have to be a part of the process. Teaches kids, this was a teacher training so that teachers could take some of these slides into the classroom. They, of course, a lot of data from GLSEN, G-L-S-E-N. If you haven't heard us talk about it, look it up. And then they talk about student IDs, yearbooks, school letters for middle and high school students. So this is 2021 where they're already discussing how to have different names on different cards, how to put one name in a yearbook and another in another yearbook. So you could give your parents one yearbook and then keep one for yourself. It doesn't have your, quote, dead name. The sub plans, that means emergency sub plans. So you have a substitute teacher that doesn't realize this whole charade is going on. Make sure that you have documentation for the sub eyes only so that you could facilitate keeping parents in the dark. I mean, it's insane how far this goes. And guess what? Here's a scenario, and I'll send this to you, Vicky, so you can see it. One of the slides says, I don't want a boy using the girls' bathroom. How teachers can effectively respond to girls that complain about boys in their bathroom. One of these things are, is there an accommodation that I can make for you that meets your needs? Don't you want to be kind? Let's be kind to all. It's all the same stuff.
0: Wow, that's indoctrination. And it propaganda. If we're complaining about propaganda today, that's propaganda for little kids. This is 0.5%. A half a percent of the adult population is trans. There is no number for children because the children identified as trans are being identified by teachers or parents or political organizations. But half a percent. The entire Oregon school system and the entire K-12 school system in Wisconsin is oriented to not accommodating half a percent, but promoting half a percent. That's what we're talking about here. And recruiting so that half a percent becomes 1%. That's what all of this is about. Schools have sacrificed reading and math and science to politics for half a percent, because that half a percent is so destabilizing to culture that they think they can get their transformation this way.
24: Yes. The lesson plans, and I have them right in front of me. One book is called the She, He, Me, Free to Be book. It is the scariest piece of propaganda, one of the scariest pieces that I've ever seen. And I've had it in my stack of stuff for years. So I'm going to, on social media, show this book to remind parents of the typical propaganda that your kids are going to hear in school. And again, this is going to be during library time, so you will not see this book if you do an open records request. They have figured out early on ways so that you won't know unless you are having constant conversations, even with your very young kids, especially your young kids, because they still will tell you the truth they won't hide, like sometimes middle school and high school kids, you know, in New Richmond, they were afraid to tell their parents what was happening for several months. Younger kids are more likely, if you ask them, just tell you what's happening.
0: That's what, yeah. So just for fun, I looked this up. There are 13.7% of the adult population in the United States is physically disabled. 13.7%, okay? 13.7% of the physically disabled adult population, and let's just say all 13.7% were profoundly physically disabled, okay? They are in wheelchairs, they are blind, or they are deaf, or whatever. They are physically disabled. Do you want to know what is required of government to accommodate physically disabled people? New construction has to be wheelchair friendly, but not everything has to be wheelchair accommodated. So all sinks don't have to be lowered for wheelchairs, right? Every single item that is written on a wall does not only have to be in Braille, okay? All class lessons do not only have to be done in American Sign Language. You have to provide accommodation when it is reasonable. But in the case of trans, particularly boys, you're expected to turn over the entire apparatus to them. Everything has to change. Everything has to genuflect to their delusion. And mind you, physically disabled people are not delusional. They're literally physically disabled, Scarlett. How did we get here? How did anybody get themselves talked into, you know, being convinced that they should sacrifice their daughters and the stability of their daughter's psychology to 0.5% of mentally ill people? By the way, mentally ill can also be accommodated, but you don't turn society inside out to accommodate the schizophrenic who's having a hallucination at the moment, do you?
24: No. You know, you see, what I thought was really important is September 28th, 2026, we see the end game of this ideology, this level of propaganda that began in 2020, much, much sooner than that, but that I can see that there are slideshows, presentations, they're actively endorsing and making sure that teachers are trained. So 6 years later, we've got a boy roaming the girls' locker rooms and bathrooms, a boy that's unsafe, a boy that's terrorizing them. And you wonder, how did we get here? Here's how we got there. In fifth grade, sixth grade, these kids are taught that bonobos are bisexual and that white scientists are racist. And that's, you have 40% proficiency in math, but all they care about is learning for justice. SPLC, that's in Oregon too.
0: Again, there's 600% more people who are deaf, and nobody's expected to learn sign language for them. And for this tiny segment of mentally unstable people, the entire apparatus of education has to be reoriented to promote the idea that all of society has to be reoriented to accommodate 0.5% of people. We don't accommodate the other people, right? We barely accommodate people who are deaf. We barely accommodate people who are blind. But when it comes to the guy who thinks that putting on a wig and wearing makeup and running around in tight pants with his junk hanging out somehow makes him a girl? Oh, yeah. We got to reorient everything to that. Oregon, you know, I don't know how you liberals got talked into this stuff. I don't know how everybody got talked into this stuff, but you might want to kind of, you know, do a reckoning here, because your kids aren't learning squat. They're coming out of school not prepared for college. They're coming out of college not prepared for the workforce, all in pursuit of this idea that we've got to tear down society and replace it with something that is completely dysfunctional. It's so dumb. And I thought all you liberals thought you were so smart. Scarlett Johnson, thank you very much for joining me on the show today.
24: Thank you for having me.
0: It's eye roll inducing, but at the same time, it's everywhere. So we're talking about Oregon. It's a bunch of liberals in Oregon. We're talking about Oregon, but it's in Lodi. It's in nowhere, Wisconsin. It's in BFE, Wisconsin. We're just highlighting Oregon. I guess all you people in Oregon, you're good with your kids not being able to read at grade level, right? As long as they know the bonobo monkeys are gay. Awesome. We'll be right back.
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15: Have you heard the news?
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0: All right, welcome back to the program. It's the Vicki McKenna Show. So, did y'all happen to see the headline today that gas prices are down 12 cents a gallon? Did you see that headline? Well, you didn't, because there wasn't a headline that said gas prices are down 12 cents a gallon. But gas prices are down 12 cents a gallon. Last week, when gas ticked up to about $4.48 a gallon, what did you see? You saw headlines. Trump sets record for gas prices. And because we live in, you know, short attention span America, it focuses people's attention on gasoline that was $4.48 a gallon. And it is the highest price gasoline has been since President Trump took over in his second term. It's all true. However, let's just go back to last week, $4.48 a gallon. And that was the average in Wisconsin. I think the average national price was another 25 cents higher, because the average national price is driven by everybody in the United States, including California and New York, where fuel prices are extremely high. Just keep with last week. We'll get to this week in a sec. None of the prices even compare to what they were under Joe Biden. Even when Joe Biden dumped the Strategic Petroleum Reserve, gas prices went down about 12 cents. They went down about 12 cents. When gas prices went down about 12 cents after Joe Biden dumped the Strategic Petroleum Reserve, headlines were generated, gas prices falling, falling. When gas prices were up with a high, and it was an all-time record high in June of 2022 of $5.01 a gallon, there were headlines that said gas prices tick up. Now, what we have with this week, the headlines this week, and it is only in one news organization that I could find, which was the Milwaukee Journal Sentinel. It said gas prices tick down a bit after record high last week. Now, again, the exact opposite was true. When gas prices were going up under Joe Biden, gas prices were ticking up. When they came down 12 cents, gas prices are falling. When it's Trump last week, gas prices set record. When they go down 12 cents, gas prices tick down after record. This is all designed to make you frustrated about the cost of a gallon of gas, because nobody remembers what gas was when Joe Biden was president, because it isn't 2022 anymore. It isn't 2023 anymore. It's 2026. And the only thing you're comparing gas prices to is last week. But you're not going to pay attention acutely every single time you fill up. Most people don't. Most people roll in, they look at the final amount, and they say, crap, gas prices are up. Or they say, huh, gas prices fell a bit. The headlines are meant to make you think gas prices are just always going to stay up, and it's only the fault of the Trump administration because of Iran. But that isn't true. Is Iran having an effect? Yes. The blockade of the Strait of Hormuz. OPEC made some cuts. That caused crude oil to go up over $100 a barrel. But over the summer, when it dropped back down to $45, $50 a barrel, what happened to prices? Nothing. They stuck. Went down a little bit, went up a little bit, went down a little bit, but basically they stuck. You want to know what's going on, and nobody wants to talk about it. Refineries have been shut down. Refineries can't turn crude oil into gasoline fast enough. Why? Green energy policies, where a lot of the refiners are, have caused those refiners to shut down capacity. Some of them have closed entirely. There were many refineries in the state of California that simply shut down. It isn't so much Iran as its refineries. Number two, summer fuel blends. Summer fuel blends in states that insist on green energy policies require specific refining capacity, and there are fewer and fewer of those refiners that can actually produce those blends. Gas will necessarily be more expensive because in those particular summer blends, gas is more scarce. We don't talk about that stuff. It's only gas prices at the pump. Well, I'm here to tell you, gas went down 12 cents a gallon. 12 cents. And when it happened under Joe Biden, gas prices fall. And that should be the headline. Gas prices fall under Trump. If you want to know why they're consistently higher than they have been in the last 20 years, you need look no further than climate change-driven green energy policies. We'll take a quick break on the Vicki McKenna Show.
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0: Hey, welcome back to the program. It's the Vicki McKenna Show. I'm going to just, you know, just every now and again, you just will get the weirdest complaint emails. So let me just share this one. And I can explain it as well. Somebody complains that I say Oregon, Wisconsin instead of Oregon, Wisconsin. And that I didn't know how to say Oregon, Wisconsin. I'm never going to say Oregon, Wisconsin. I know exactly how the town name is pronounced, the village name is pronounced, but I'm never going to say it that way. And I will tell you exactly why. Because way, way back in the early days of radio, I used to do live hits twice a week with a radio station from Portland, Oregon. And coming from the Midwest and having enough of that twang, I made it a habit to pronounce their state correctly. That habit is now about 35 years old, so I'm not changing that habit. I do know that people in Oregon, Wisconsin pronounce it that way. I get it, but I'm not gonna. I am 35 years into it. I'm just not gonna rehab it myself. So there. But there is a reason why. I actually deliberately changed the way this twangy Midwesterner pronounced the state on purpose so I could do live hits on the radio for a station there decades and decades ago. All right, so there you go. There's the explanation. I do know how it's pronounced. I just don't care. Hans von Spakovsky is standing by from Advancing American Freedom to talk about, first I want to talk about the decision that says the SAVE database, updated SAVE database using Social Security information, can be used. But Hans, it doesn't mean it will be used, right? And we need to kind of clear this stuff up. We had so many people celebrating thinking that in Wisconsin, we were going to be running our voter list against the SAVE database, but we're not.
16: No, that's absolutely right. Using the SAVE database is an option. And you and I both know what will happen is red states will use it to try to clean up their voter lists, and blue states won't use it. In fact, in this lawsuit that ended up before the Supreme Court, about a dozen states, all red states, actually intervened in the lawsuit, filed amicus briefs saying, look, we ought to be able to use it. And yet you had all these other states, places like California, saying, oh, no. The states should be prohibited from using the DHS database. So that kind of shows you where the partisan divide is on this.
0: Okay, so why would you not want to use the federal database? So we're not using it. We use a private company, Eric. We pay a private company, supposedly, to help us manage our roles. I'm not sure if they've extended the contract. And otherwise, it's on the Wisconsin Elections Commission. They don't have access to federal immigration information. So why not? Why would you argue? And we were one of the states that sued to stop this. Why would you not want to use this information database?
16: Well, they claim that, well, because it's not accurate, but that's not true. Because look, that database, Vicky's been in existence literally for decades. Why? Well, because state welfare agencies have been using it for a very long time to ensure that when somebody applies for public assistance, they're actually a U.S. citizen, because that's a requirement of federal law. It was only when the Trump administration started making it available for state election officials that all of a sudden they made that claim. No, look, the only reason blue states are opposed to this, I got to tell you, is because they don't want to find the aliens who are illegally registered and illegally voting. Why? Because those states are controlled by Democrats, and they believe that having aliens voting will help them win elections. And they don't care that it's actually a felony under federal law for an alien to register and vote.
0: So in Wisconsin, we have a Democratic candidate, David Crowley, who says that we shouldn't be allies to illegal aliens. We should be accomplices to illegal aliens. So this is the Democrats' position here. I just heard last week Kamala Harris said that it is cheating to use the SAVE database to remove illegal aliens and non-citizens from the rolls. Cheating because it takes blue states' ability to manage their voter rolls with illegal aliens on them away from those blue states. She actually called it cheating to stop non-citizens from accessing the voter rolls, Hans.
16: Well, that just shows that she believes that it's okay for criminal violations of the law to occur. Like I said, again, federal law makes it a crime for an alien to register and vote. And yet here, the former vice president of the United States, who wanted to be president, said, oh, no, we want aliens registering and voting. We don't want to do anything to prevent that. I mean, that's just shocking.
0: Well, we had a constitutional amendment that was passed. It didn't do much in Wisconsin except prevent a future legislature dominated by Democrats to manipulate the language of our law to permit non-citizens to vote. So that's all that did, was kind of tighten up the language in Wisconsin statute and make it constitutional. So it's a citizenship amendment saying only U.S. citizens are allowed to vote in Wisconsin elections. But the Democrats fought against this. They fought against this because they do truly believe that non-citizens, as David Crowley said, I represent non-citizens. That's what he said. I represent illegal aliens. So I have the biggest illegal alien constituency in all of Wisconsin. I'm not an ally. I'm an accomplice. I mean, this is how, this truly is how they think. And so when federal law runs up against ideology, they've got to find a way to stop federal law from controlling. So that this isn't, that the SAVE database isn't mandatory blows my mind, but somehow they've still managed to keep it voluntary. They don't even want it voluntary, though.
16: Right, right. And he's absolutely wrong when he says he represents illegal aliens. Illegal aliens have no right whatsoever to participate in the political process. They can't vote. Federal law says that aliens, whether they're here legally or illegally, can't contribute any kind of money on campaigns. They can't expend any money on campaigns. And they have no rights whatsoever when it comes to political representation. So that statement from that particular candidate shows that they don't understand what their job is. Their job is to represent U.S. citizens.
0: Yes, well, his job is to represent illegal aliens. He's telling you that. I think he understands that that's not what the law says the job of being governor is, but that's what he says the job of being governor is. But this is, it's so, at this point, peril is for the Democrats if these tools are used broadly. We have actually a lawsuit filed. You're probably familiar with this. There is a client from Madison, Wisconsin, a legal alien from Madison, Wisconsin, who voted illegally. And the lawsuit is saying the federal government has no authority to prosecute people who voted in federal elections illegally. They're actually claiming that the only authorities who can prosecute are state prosecutors, Hans, because the states get to decide what the rules for eligibility are.
16: Yeah, but the problem with that, they're right that, yeah, the states get to determine eligibility. But the big exception to that is the fact that Congress, through the Constitution, is given 100% authority over aliens and naturalization. And they can, and the Congress has, prohibited aliens from any participation in the election process. And that overrides the otherwise eligibility authority that states have. States have no authority whatsoever to define the rules for aliens in this country. Only Congress can do that. So that lawsuit, that's a loser. Yeah, maybe it'll win with liberal judges, but when it gets to the Supreme Court, it'll be a sure loser.
0: You know, I guess I'm wondering why other lawsuits haven't been filed on things that are related to illegal immigration, but not necessarily related to voting. So there's welfare benefits that in Wisconsin you can tap into up to somewhere close to about 40,000.

0: aliens in in-state tuition, you are also forced to accept anybody from out of state as in-state tuition as well. Because right. we definitely allow illegal aliens on our campuses. They are ICE-free zones, University of Wisconsin system campuses. And we absolutely charge people from Minnesota and Illinois a whole lot more to come here. So maybe we're on the target list, but you're saying basically, yeah, there's a law, but it doesn't really matter if there's a law, if there's no one to enforce the law, right?
1: Right. That's exactly the problem. And if Wisconsin is doing that, yes, they should be next on the target list for the Department of Justice.
0: Good to have you on the program, Hans. It's just everyone whenever you see these headlines, don't get excited until we know the backstory on the headline. So that great Supreme Court victory, that was not for us. It's just not for us, unfortunately. So we're going to still be beholden to the same struggles we've had every single election cycle going forward. Hans von Spakovsky, unless the law changes. Hans, thank you very much for joining me.
1: Sure, thanks for having me.
0: Unless the law changes and there's someone willing to enforce the law, I should now put that as a permanent caveat in any time I say, unless the law changes. We'll be right back.
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12: All right, welcome back to the program. It's the Vicki McKenna Show. I'm just going to throw a whole bunch of kind of headlines out, and they are all related, and not just thematically because they all somehow reference Christianity. But just in the last week and a half, you have had James Tallarico, his pastor was on video saying Jesus could, or rather Mary could have decided to assign Jesus male at birth. So Jesus could have been assigned female at birth if Mary had wanted to. Tallarico himself actually said Mary could have aborted Jesus had she chosen to, and that God gave her the choice. So God gave Mary the choice to abort. You had the Narnia story. Netflix is going to be relaunching the Narnia story from C.S. Lewis. Only Aslan is going to be Meryl Streep, and all of the characters are going to have been put through the feminist philosophical lens. Then you very recently had a judge in Maine, a lesbian judge in Maine, in a custody dispute, claim that teaching the Bible to children is traumatic, it is psychologically damaging, and she just walked on the edge of calling Christianity a cult. Meanwhile, you've got rampant Shariification going on around the United States and very little pushback coming from institutional religion. Duke, jump on in. Duke Pesta from Freedom Project Education and the Dr. Duke Pesta Show. Plus, he also teaches English from time to time at the University of Wisconsin Oshkosh. Great to have you.
13: Hey, thanks. And yeah, it's amazing to me. We did a show, you and I, last week, where they're now feeding books into middle schools and even elementary schools, in which they're urging children to play around with drugs, mostly cannabis-based drugs. So it's okay to teach little kids that they should be eating pot gummies. But to talk about the Bible to little kids is bad. You can talk to kids about sexual transitions in middle school, but you can't talk about the Bible because that's traumatic. And this is where we are. And, you know, you hit it on the head. Institutional Christianity doesn't seem to care. The Roman Catholic Church doesn't seem to care. Most of the major denominations of Protestantism don't care. They're more concerned about social justice and not coming across as misogynist or transphobe or homophobic. And so they do nothing. And so this is how you override Christianity. Christianity was not going to be gotten rid of. But what's going to happen, it's happening right now, it's morphing into to socialist adjacent. They're completely taking the scripture, which most mainline Christians churches are embarrassed. Many of our pastors, not even the women or the gay ones who are wreaking this havoc, but even typical pastors are terrified of what the Bible actually says, because the one thing that the Bible is not progressively inclusion. Everybody's a child of God, but not everybody's going to end up in the same place, and everybody has choices to make. And because the Bible is not blindly, stupidly socialist inclusive, you know, that Islam is just as valid. What did we have now over the last couple of days where there was trouble in England when a church allowed a Muslim service to be performed in a Christian church? That's what you're dealing with now.
12: Yeah, and that's inclusion. That's inclusion. That's you know, interfaith communication. That's totally fine. And by the way, Islam's fine with that. They're fine with us doing this to ourselves. But back to institutional religion. Institutional religion is not pushing back against Narnia. You are a scholar of C.S. Lewis. The entire story was allegory. It's Christian allegory. When you swap out Jesus Christ as the allegorical character of Aslan for Meryl Streep, I mean, that's turning the Bible inside out. Never mind that it's bastardizing C.S. Lewis, but the churches aren't pushing back against that, right? Not at all. when you've got this judge in Maine who says, if you tell kids about heaven and hell, you're going to traumatize them. You're not allowed to have custody of a child if that's your plan, mom. Parental rights now are going to hinge on whether or not you're a traditional biblical Christian, at least in Maine, unless their Supreme Court says anything. And again, the court is only as powerful as anybody willing to enforce a court's decision on that. James Tallarico, he's the perfect person to be the progressive's Christian. This is allowed. Could you say, well, the Bible totally justifies trans. The Bible's, you know, Jesus was completely socialist. You know, and you use the Bible as a tool for politics. That's okay. And again, churches aren't pushing back against him, are they? I'm not hearing churches. I'm hearing individual, very concerned Christians push against this stuff. But institutionally, Duke, we are adrift.
13: Yeah. And, you know, that judge in Maine did not make a similar ruling against Islam and what it teach its kids, just Christianity. And I've never seen a mosque ever hold a Christian mass. Never happens. And so this is what they're doing. And this is for those of you out there who are still concerned and perplexed about how radical Islam and radical left-wing socialism are hand in glove. This is it. Because they're both two radically different words, worlds. The Queers for Palestine makes no sense unless you realize that the alliance is to first neuter and then completely change and alter Christianity.
12: Well, and we're here again. Now, you can say, well, there's this great pastor, that great pastor. And you're right. There are some people who are trying to, you know, like hit alarm bells. They are, you know, the equivalent of shouting into the howling wind of a hurricane. When you talk about institutions, the institutions were you needed to infiltrate and weaken the institutions, all institutions. It wasn't just, you know, the State Department or the Department of Education. It was all institutions. It was government, economic, and cultural institutions. What are churches? They are cultural institutions. We have permitted all of the institutions to be infiltrated with the exact same goal. So now they work together. Now you have a judiciary, it's part of the government, that is telling a parent, you can't teach your kids about heaven and hell, which means you can't teach your kids about the Bible. You can't teach your kids about Jesus, not unless you go to James Tallarico's version of it. You can't, you know, we can't have pop cultural programming that promotes God. We need instead to invert it, put it through the feminist sausage making factory. Then it's okay for kids to watch Narnia. But it isn't okay if they're going to read the books, because the books are explicitly Christian. And this is the thing that's making me mental, because I see individual Christians, powerful ones even, priests, etc., who are kind of rolling their eyes on all of this. This will solve itself, Duke. It'll solve itself. No, it won't solve itself, because it's getting worse every year. So if it were going to solve itself, one would have assumed we would have started to see something that looks like a solution.
13: Yeah, if every way of expressing Christianity in video, on AI, in movies, in TV shows is negative or hostile or in a way that undermines the message of the gospel, guess what? Your kids are not going to be able to pick up a Bible and read it. I'm teaching the Bible. I'm teaching the Gospels right now in two of my classes, right now in the college. They can't read it. They cannot make sense of it. And they are completely in a fog about what they're reading. And so here's your problem, Mr. Priest, Mr. Pastor. Where's the media that these kids can actually pay attention to? Where is it that these kids steeped in all their TikTok and social media and all that stuff, where do you see positive views of Christianity the way it was written? And here's another thing I want to throw out there. There's a reason why the Bible, Old to New Testament, is very clear about male and woman, man and woman, husband and wife. That's all that's in there, right? And they're also, women don't lead in religion. They don't. They can't be pastors. They can't be priests. There's a reason for that, because that's what you're getting now, right? In the name of inclusivity, we ignore the Bible and we elevate women as DEI Christians and the LGBTQ, right, with their radical political agenda in the churches. And you get it. Now you go back and read the Bible. Now I think you see that the Bible was a lot wiser than we are.
12: But if this is your experience and this is your Christianity in the United States, wokeified, DEI-ified, feminized Christianity, and you go back and read the Bible, it's jarring. If you actually have the command of you know, your reading skills, it's jarring. And you think to yourself, oh my, I don't, you know, I've just been told for my entire life in my church, my sin is fine and Jesus still loves me. Whatever that means, because you're not talking about heaven and hell, because, you know, we're done with that. That's too jarring. That's too, that's too psychologically difficult for people to manage. We can't have trauma, right? So you start reading the real thing and it is jarring. And you find, you know, if you're somebody who wants to maintain some kind of justification for your sin, you don't like what you're reading in the real thing. You want it to change. You want to listen to somebody reinterpret this through a political lens.
13: Yeah, and what you've got here, if you want to take one philosophical step back, this is the idea that the left has won entirely, that any boundaries are oppression. That doesn't matter. Any boundary, anybody who tells you no, anybody who says to you, you can't be that, you are not what you feel, anything like that now is pure rank oppression. And of course, Christianity has to go. But and you know it because Islam is much more prescriptive than Christianity is, certainly about cultural norms. And that's perfectly fine, right? You think about the groupthink in the LGBTQ, right? There is no division. You do what we believe. You're part of the team and you have to hate these things. Much more, so many borders and boundaries in progressive ideology than there are even in Christianity. But when it comes to Western culture, Christianity, liberty, freedom, America, the Constitution, those things are limiting their boundaries. They have borders, all right? Can't have borders to anything. That's how they're undoing the West, because nobody outside of the West actually believes that bullcrap. Nobody believes it. The Asians don't believe it. The Indians don't believe it. Islam certainly doesn't believe it. It's only gullible college-educated morons who actually believe that Western culture and its boundaries, everybody's got them, but Western culture boundaries are evil.
12: I'm going to correct you, and I'm just going to say college-age white people.
1: Yeah.
12: Because you don't see...
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24: Bail is granted in a possible terror plot. Lisa Brady, Fox News. Five men, all British, arrested on suspicion of terror and explosives offenses at a U.S.-run airbase in England yesterday are being released on bail. However, with strict conditions, and they remain under investigation.
25: Head of UK counter-terror policing Lawrence Taylor says officers are looking at every angle,
26: including that this may be actively committed by proxies or individuals either knowingly or unknowingly working on behalf of a foreign state.
25: RAF Fairford has been used by the US Air Force in bombing missions against Iran.
24: Fox's Jonathan Savage. Indirect talks between the U.S. and Iran are reportedly still happening, even though President Trump rejected Iran's latest ceasefire offer.
27: President Trump is not signing off on an Iranian offer to reopen the Strait of Hormuz as part of a week-long ceasefire. The president says the plan is an act of desperation, arguing Iran is losing badly and on the verge of economic collapse. Iran's foreign minister says only diplomacy will end the conflict, characterizing the U.S. position as a deadlock. Negotiators from both countries are continuing talks through mediators, though an agreement to end the fighting, reopen the strait, and lift a U.S. naval blockade has not been reached.
24: Fox's Jared Halpern at the White House. President Trump not ruling out renewed airstrikes. SpaceX reaches a milestone.
28: Blasting off from the Texas Gulf Coast.
29: 2-1.
28: SpaceX's Starship makes it to Earth orbit for the very first time. The giant capsule has been the subject of a number of test flights to prove the Elon Musk company's designs for a transport ship that will bring Americans back to the moon and then on to Mars.
24: Fox's Evan Brown. However, a malfunctioning engine is cutting this uncrewed mission short, with a splashdown in the Pacific expected soon. 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
0: At 11:02, we have Sun 68 in Madison. A multi-vehicle crash in Jefferson County leaves two dead. This accident happened just after 10 yesterday morning on County Trunk F in the town of Concord. That's just east of Johnson Creek. The sheriff's office says it involved a car and two motorcycles. The driver of the car told police he thought the motorcyclists were in his lane, so he swerved, causing the collision. The driver of the car and one of the motorcyclists received minor injuries, while the driver and a passenger on a second motorcycle both died at the scene. This crash remains under investigation. Search crews believe a kangaroo spotted near Merrimack over the weekend is the lone kangaroo unaccounted for after four escaped a trailer during a transfer near Portage.
2: Sightings have been primarily on private property, and we have been working with the owners of this private property, who have been absolutely amazing during this time for us to try to trap.
0: This kangaroo was spotted on Saturday along Highway 78. Back on August 23rd, four kangaroos escaped from a trailer on I-39 after their owner stopped to transfer the animals between vehicles. Two of the kangaroos were struck and killed in traffic, while a third animal was rescued and the fourth hopped away. A small plane went down in a cornfield near East Troy Airport yesterday afternoon. All four people on board survived. This crash happened around 1:30. Three people were taken to a hospital, while the fourth was treated at the scene. And Alpha Epsilon Pi is suspending all chapter programming in Madison following the arrests of two chapter leaders in a hazing investigation. National officials issued an immediate cease and desist directive, halting all social gatherings, pledge meetings, and philanthropic events. Our forecast today, mostly sunny skies, our high 73, clear tonight, a low of 50. Tomorrow, chance for showers, high is 72.
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2: Wisconsin health officials are urging everyone to get a flu shot this year. 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Flu vaccines recommended for everyone 6 months and older. They'll be widely available. University of Wisconsin Center for Tobacco Research and Interventions getting a federal grant to overhaul smoking cessation programs. Funded by the National Cancer Institute, the five-year project partners with 16 community health centers to develop and test improved tobacco treatments. And the Milwaukee Brewers end the regular season Sunday, making team history. The home win over St. Louis makes 103 wins for the season. Milwaukee wins the National League Central by 14 games over Chicago. They open postseason play Saturday. I'm Trent Rice.
3: What follows is an important question from Milwaukee County Judge David Borowski.
4: Why is the Sheriff's Department handing laptops or iPads to defendants?
3: There's only one reason, and that's David Crowley. David Crowley gave tablets to every inmate in Milwaukee County, regardless of their crime. And what happened next? A domestic abuser used a county-issued tablet to contact and threaten his victim more than 1,500 times. A triple murder suspect used one to intimidate a witness. Another inmate accessed child pornography. And who signed off on the program? David Crowley. Not once. Twice. David Crowley even authorized the program again in 2025.
4: It's preposterous.
5: He's right. I'm Tom Tiffany, and as governor, I will protect victims and not give violent criminals the tools to harass them.

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0: Welcome to the program. It's the Vicki McKenna Show. All right, we are going to dive into the economic plan of the Democrats today. It's called the Economic Justice Bill of Rights. Sounds nice, doesn't it? Economic justice, rights, all this stuff. We will get into it. Because what it means, well, just turn the lights off in the Wisconsin economy. That's what it means. But we'll get into that coming up on the show. I've got Julian Bradley as well to talk about the state of the Senate. We are tight on the Senate races, state Senate races in Wisconsin. It could go either way. And if it goes the wrong way, even if Tom Tiffany wins, that becomes a serious problem. We'll explain that coming up on the show. All right. I just want to start with this because it's breaking news. John Solomon, the great John Solomon at Just the News, is reporting this. Anthony Fauci's diary, which he did not realize would ever wind up in the hands of Rand Paul. It's very long. And Senator Paul just discovered that Anthony Fauci knew that the United States Army, the Army Medical Research Institute of Infectious Diseases, which was underwritten by NIAID, Anthony Fauci's agency, was aerosolizing Ebola. Let me say that again. Anthony Fauci knew, and NIAID signed off on gain-of-function research to aerosolize Ebola, meaning make Ebola airborne. Ebola. It's got like a 75-80% death rate. It's a hemorrhagic fever. It's passed on by coming into contact with bodily fluids. Oh, let's aerosolize it. And the diary reveals he's angry because the U.S. Army Medical Research Institute of Infectious Diseases didn't classify it. And it got out. Not to we the people, not to the plebs, but it got out. His rage in his diary is about the idiots at U.S. Army Medical Research Institute of Infectious Diseases not realizing they should have classified stuff like that. Furthermore, they were working on a highly unstable Ebola vaccine. And what did they show the vaccine did? Well, it made people die faster. And that's really why Anthony Fauci in his diary says he's mad. You idiots. You should have classified this. It was completely illegal. This is 2016. Even Barack Obama in 2015 issued an executive order banning all future gain-of-function research. So this is 2016. It's illegal. Fauci signs off on it. It's illegal. And he's mad because they didn't classify it. So now he's worried it will cause the public to lose confidence in vaccination. That's it. Is he worried that the U.S. Army Medical Research Institute of Infectious Disease aerosolized Ebola? No. No, it doesn't bother him. He calls them idiots because they didn't classify it. He calls them idiots because now he's got to go explain to the National Security Director why it wasn't classified and what to do about vaccine hesitancy if, in fact, it develops after a reporter may or may not get wind of this story. That's it. Oh, his pardon covers this. His pardon goes back to 2014. But here's where his pardon ends. It's 2014. Anthony Fauci was head of NIAID for decades. How many other deadly, high-risk experiments did he sign off on? There, before Barack Obama banned such things, period, for a period of time, I forget how long it is, there was statutory language that said risky research, high risk, deadly, potentially deadly research had to be cleared by multiple people in multiple agencies. And if that didn't happen with some of this research, then there may be some ways to get this guy because he deserves to die in prison. He just does. I know he's an old man. I know a lot of people are saying, well, he's going to die. He'll have his, and I'm one of the people who sometimes says stuff like that. He'll have his reckoning with God. But he ought to be getting ready for his reckoning with God from inside a federal prison cell. Joe Biden, unfortunately, was induced because he was cognitively impaired to sign off on a pardon that pardons everything Anthony Fauci did going back to 2014. If I'm Rand Paul, I'm going to go find what he did in 2013. Because if he was willing to violate the law so casually in 2016, a law that was not even a year old, what else has he done? All right. Thought I'd share that with you. How does that make you feel? We're just random. It's aerosolized Ebola. It's for research purposes. What could possibly go wrong? See, the people like Vicky and all of those folks out there who get all amped up and angsty about these deadly gain-of-function research experiments. See, that's why we want to classify them, because people like those people suddenly start questioning whether we should be doing this research in the first place ever. He belongs in prison. We're going to take a break on the Vicky McKenna Show. We'll come back and reset on Wisconsin economics, Democrat economics. That is a contradiction in terms. And politics. We'll be right back.
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0: Welcome back to the program. It's the Vicki McKenna Show, and I have Senator Julian Bradley standing by to talk about the state of the race. You and I chatted a little bit before this segment. Julian, it's tight, right? The Republicans in the Senate, if they don't hold on, and we'll tell you what's going to happen if they don't hold on. But right now, we need people to understand that Senator Van Wongard's seat, the lines change in that map. Tony Evers tried to make it harder for Republicans to win. That one has to be maintained. Jim Croft has to win that seat. And then we've got another one, Rob Hutton's seat, super conservative guy. Democrats think they could pick that one off, and we need to make sure that the Republican wins that seat as well.
22: Absolutely. And thank you for having me on the show and for letting us talk about this, because we're getting down to the wire, right? The election is just around the corner. Mail-in absentee is already happening. In person is just a couple of weeks away, and we've got to make sure we get our people out to vote. If you're voting for Tom Tiffany, if you care about a Governor Tom Tiffany, then you have to make sure that we have a Republican majority in the Senate. That means sending us Jim Croft in that Tony Mander district. That means sending us Mike Roberts in another Tony Mander district. Sending us getting rid of Jeff Smith, and sending us Michelle Skinner in a Tony Mander district. And then, of course, Howard Markwine, whose district got Tony Mander. We need to make sure we get all of these guys across the finish line. We've got to hold the majority. We cannot allow a Governor Tom Tiffany to be stuck with a Democrat Senate. It would be a disaster.
0: So the Smith, this is up in Eau Claire area, right? The Jeff Smith seat. We've won that one before. So I'm hoping all hands on deck up there in that part of the state of Wisconsin. If your current representative in the Senate is Rob Hutton, you need to write this down in Sharpie marker on your hand right now. You need to write down Mike Roberts, and then you need to transfer for that to a big, big sheet of paper. And it's got to be magnetized to your refrigerator so that you don't forget. Jim Croft, if you are currently represented by the outgoing state senator, great guy, Senator Van Wongard, who's retiring as well. He's got to replace Van Wongard because they drew the lines so that it was easier for Democrats to win both of those seats. two super conservative guys, if we don't make sure the Republicans win, could be replaced by the liberals. And let's talk about what happens if the Senate goes into the hands of the Democrats. Let's talk about what happens, Julian, if Tom Tiffany wins, but we lose the Senate. What does that do to the Tiffany administration if even just one house is controlled by Democrats?
22: Yeah, that's the nightmare scenario, right? So because of the Supreme Court's ruling on holdover appointment, if, let's just say, Tom Tiffany wins and he becomes our next governor, but the Senate is flipped, and the Senate is who confirms gubernatorial appointment. If Tom Tiffany becomes governor, but the Senate is flipped to the Democrats, because of the new holdover rules in place by the Supreme Court, unless those people appointed by Tony Evers willingly leave, and they're not going to, Tom Tiffany won't be able to get any of his appointments across the finish line, because there's no way that Dianne Hesselbein and the Democrat majority are going to pass anybody. They're going to keep Tony Evers' appointees on their boards, in their positions, and they're going to completely handcuff Tom Tiffany. The administration will be stuck. They won't be able to do anything until we can wrestle back that majority. So we just can't afford to lose it. Imagine all of the great things Tom Tiffany has talked about. He's going to repeal the 400-year veto. There's no way a Democrat majority is going to allow that to happen. Think about all the other things that Tom wants to do. We're going to freeze property tax rates, all of the investments he's going to make in growth and economics. None of that. None of it will be on the table. Not a single thing will be able to happen. The agencies will still be full of Tony Evers' appointees. It would be an absolute nightmare scenario. We just can't get to that point. We have to make sure that we hold the majority. As you said, if you live in anywhere in the 5th Senate District, you've got to vote for my friend Mike Roberts. What a fantastic candidate. He's a PT doctor. He actually worked on my shoulder. I tore my rotator cuff. And Mike and his clinic did a great job getting my arm back up and going. He's somebody, he's committed to service. He's doing this because he wants to serve his community. And you know, Robin Vining and the Democrats are trying to call him some evil healthcare CEO. He's a PT doctor who helps people. He helps the police. I have seen so many of my friends in blue at the clinic as we're coming and going and in passing. Like, that's who this guy truly is. He belongs in the Senate. And then Jim Croft, I know that district very well, Vicky, because I got Tony Mandert out of it. I won in Milwaukee County, and they said, oh, we got to get rid of you. They drew me out and put me in a situation where I couldn't even seek reelection unless I moved into what was my new slash old district. But Van Wongard still represented that district well, and Jim Croft is the perfect candidate for that district. They are running some made-up, horrible ads about this guy, trying to call him a slumlord. But let me tell you about the facts of that situation. During COVID in 2020, he had tenants that couldn't pay. Jim Croft let them stay. That is not a slumlord. That is a man with a heart of gold who really, truly cares about people. And he is the right guy to be running over there in the 21st Senate District.
0: Gosh.
22: As more people meet this guy, they love him. They vote for him. We just have to make sure enough people vote for him to get him across the finish line.
0: Yeah, you know what? We need people doing doors. We need doors. We need this part of Wisconsin to get volunteers on those doors for Jim and for Mike. You know, when you have Jim Croft, who's a landlord, okay, he owns rental property, and that is now suddenly slumlord, right? My goodness, you want small operators to own rental properties. You want someone who's got the flexibility to say, if you can't pay rent, I'm going to help you do this. That's what you want, but they're attacking him just because he's a Republican. And Mike Roberts, who has his own clinic, suddenly he's a evil healthcare CEO. Think about how these redefinitions are going on and the manipulation that is taking place in people's perception. That's why we need door knockers. We need people to drive our folks to turn out and get those doors knocked, get that information to people. You had mentioned what happens if the Senate cannot confirm Tom Tiffany appointees. The Department of Revenue, controlled by the Democrats. The Department of Transportation, controlled by the Democrats. I'm working up to the other ones. The Department of Natural Resources, currently completely invested in climate change madness and going after Wisconsin dairy farmers, controlled by the Democrats. The Agriculture Department, controlled by the Democrats. The Economic Development Corporation, controlled by the Democrats. WIDA, controlled by the Democrats. WEC, controlled by the Democrats. And the Public Service Commission stays controlled Bingo. By the Democrats.
22: Yes, absolutely. That is exactly what happened. The next governor is going to have the opportunity to appoint a majority on the Public Service Commission. But if you don't have a Republican Senate and a Republican governor, you're going to get more of the same. That is exactly what you can expect. And you nailed it. We need people knocking on doors. We have a great door game, a great ground game, but we always need more. We need to, I'm going to steal something from Ron Johnson here, because Ron Johnson, in every election, he always says, I appreciate that you're going to vote for me, but what I need is for you to find me 10 more people. And I need you to commit to tracking down those 10 people in your circle and making sure that they get out to vote, and then ask them to find 10 more people as well. That is what we need. That is how Ron Johnson has upset the political class and the establishment over and over and over again. He's never been favored in any of his three races, but he won. And he won by being himself, and he won by making sure we got our people out to vote. That is what we're asking for now. Find 10 people in your circle and then stay on them. Make sure they get to the polls. Make sure they vote. Because our message is the winning message. When it comes to the 400-year property tax veto, do you want that or don't you want that? Because that's what's on the ballot.
0: Well, and here's what else is on the ballot.
22: Across the,
0: universal health care is on the ballot. Yes. An obliteration of Act 10 is on the ballot. An elimination of school choice is on the ballot. Abortion until the very last moment of pregnancy is on the ballot. You know, everything free, rent subsidies on the ballot. Living wage, universal basic income. That's what's in the Democrats' plan. It's all on the ballot. Everything, you know, basically socialism. And let's not forget what David Crowley said. They are not allies for illegal aliens. They are accomplices. And so every known, a benefit that can be accrued by illegal aliens, that is on the ballot as well. Unless we make sure Tiffany wins and the Senate stays in the hands of the Republicans. You want all three houses, but the most important house is the Senate, period, period, period, period, because you have the control of all the confirmations.
22: Absolutely. And we can't forget some of the other big things that are on the ballot. And I hear about this. It's incredible. Obviously, it's the economy first and foremost. But number two, especially when talking to parents, number two is biological boys and girls sports. And that is also on the ballot, because they are going to make sure that their radical agenda is pushed. And they're going to make sure that this can happen, and they're going to try to make it a norm when we know it's not the norm. We know it's not fair, and we've got to make sure that we don't allow that to happen. That is on the ballot as well. There are just so many things at stake. I don't like the terminology. This is the most important election of our lifetime. It's overused, but I will say this is an incredibly important election, and we have got to do everything we can. When we look back on November 4th, the day after the election, the election's on the 3rd, we have to know we did everything. We did every single thing we possibly could to get our candidates across the finish line. Otherwise, we're going to wake up in a new Wisconsin, and I don't know that I'm going to like what that looks like.
0: Specifically, the Public Service Commission. The Public Service Commission decides whether or not the monopoly utilities get rate hikes. The Public Service Commission decides whether or not that monster hyperscale data center is going to be plunked down next to your formerly quiet suburban area. The Public Service Commission decides whether or not monopoly transmission line companies are going to connect net zero garbage in North Dakota to Louisiana and make Wisconsin people pay for it like they're planning to do right now with the Becky line. If Tom Tiffany doesn't have the ability to appoint the Public Service Commission, then Tony Evers, pro data center, pro high power transmission line, pro net zero PSC, pro rate hike PSC is going to stay in place.
22: They are. And don't forget, Vicky, one of the first things that you and I talked about on the air after I first got elected back in 2021 was when the chair of the Public Service Commission was pushing DEI into the Public Service Commission. They were requiring that all of the utilities provide just unbelievable information about their contractors and the people that work for them, race, sex, gender, and all kinds of things. And I said, whoa, whoa, whoa. You're a regulator. What are you doing? and the chair at the time, and I got into a very public spat. And of course, I fired one of the public service commissioners. I brought the Senate in. We turned down the confirmation, and we were able to fire the person because he was pushing income-based rates rather than usage.
0: Yes, I remember this.
22: And this public service commission has even talked about and entertained talking about like the radical idea of race-based rates. I mean, these are things; these are real conversations that are happening, and we've got to make sure that this is a usage-based. I mean, to make it anything else is just ridiculous. These guys are supposed to be regulators. We need a governor that's going to make sure that we stand up to that commitment. We have regulators at the Public Service Commission, and they are looking out for ratepayers, all of us.

0: when are we going to make it illegal to basically smear people in campaign ads? Well, it is illegal, but it's the candidate's responsibility to file a defamation claim. That takes months minimally. By that time, the election's over. So there's no way to police it in any effective way that lands as accountability, okay? So the smears are illegal. You're not supposed to smear people and lie about them. At the same time, unless there's a pressure campaign to say pull an ad that has an overt lie in it, the other candidates will say, well, it's just our interpretation. And then it becomes a fight over whether or not it's a smear or not. So that's why it sucks. You know, saying no negative ads on, you know, political candidates, though, ask yourself if you really want that, because I don't. All right. Scott Manley from Wisconsin Manufacturers and Commerce is standing by to talk about the Democrats' Economic Justice Bill of Rights. Scott, you know what I did? I chucked this thing into an AI, the Economic Justice Bill of Rights, because most of the joint resolution the Democrats have passed multiple times, most recently in the last session, also have companion pieces of legislation attached to them. And would you like to know what the low-end estimate of the impact of the Economic Justice Bill of Rights will be to Wisconsin taxpayers just out of the gate? Got a guess?
1: I couldn't even begin to guess how many billions it would cost.
0: How about 15? And that's the government cost, okay? $15 billion, that's including all the climate stuff and all the government mandates, $15 billion. That does not include what happens when we repeal Act 10. Remember, the Economic Justice Bill of Rights is a living wage of $20. It's repeal of Act 10. It's take away the manufacturer agriculture tax credit. It's have a massive wealth tax of 10%. It's rental support. It's free heating. It's free healthcare for everyone. It's free daycare for everyone. There you go.
1: Well, you just have to remember that nothing is life, and nothing in life is free. Somebody has to pay for it, Vicky. And it isn't going to be the Democrat politicians who are passing this stuff into law who pay for it. It's you, me, and everybody else in the state that pays taxes. That their plan is nothing more than a gigantic wealth redistribution mechanism to take money away from taxpayers and give it to, you know, their pet projects, their pet voters, their pet interest groups. That's all this really is.
0: Right. And I haven't even added the demand for unlimited education spending. That there is an unlimited, unknowable amount that Jill Underly is demanding for education. So I don't know what that's going to cost per extra per year, but you just add it. You start at $15 billion and start adding it up. Let's start with the, we'll get to the repeal of Act 10 and the impact that'll have. But let's start with just forcing employers to go from a federal mandated minimum wage to $20 an hour. Overnight, when you have 50% of all businesses are smaller businesses, smaller and medium-sized businesses, what do you think is going to happen?
1: They're going to go out of business, Vicky. I mean, look, if my 15-year-old son is bagging groceries at the local grocery store for $11 an hour because that's what the value of his labor is worth to that employer, and suddenly he has to be paid $20 per hour, that employer is going to lose $9 for every hour that my son works. And when businesses lose more money than they make in profit, they go out of business. I mean, this is economics 101. We're not talking about advanced economic concepts here. If business costs are higher than their revenue and labor is a big part of that cost structure, they go out of business, period. But maybe that's the goal, because maybe they want government grocery stores, Vicky.
0: Well, they do, Scott. As a matter of fact, they absolutely do. They want a set aside of $100 million for government grocery stores as a test. But, I mean, you're exactly right. So if you're not worth $20 an hour, you're not going to get paid $20 an hour. Everyone's not just getting a raise because the minimum wage changed. If your labor's not worth $20 an hour, you're not going to get paid that much. You're just not. Companies are not going to hire people at those kinds of costs. The ones that have small profit margins, and how many of them have large ones, are simply going to cut labor if they can, raise prices until it kills them, and then eventually just shut the doors.
1: Well, study after study after study has shown that when you raise the minimum wage, especially significantly like this, what you end up doing is sawing the bottom rungs of the economic ladder off for young people and people with low skills, so that they can't even start climbing the ladder in the first place. They're the ones who really lose. And it's just almost surprising to me that, you know, in this day and age, knowing what we know about macroeconomics, that there are people who even propose ridiculous ideas like this. It doesn't work. And in fact, it not only does it not work, it's more harmful than any good that they think comes out of it.
0: Oh, and it was almost, I think it was unanimous, in fact, joint resolution of the Assembly and Senate Democrats with bills attached. This was the resolution declaring the Economic Justice Bill of Rights. There are 20 bills attached to it, and they all signed on to them. So they all signed on to the resolution. I'm not sure how many co-sponsored the various different bills, but they all signed on to the resolution. The resolution to repeal Act 10, that's already saved Wisconsin $30 billion a year. I'm not sure what the per year input or impact that would be, but it would be significant. And, you know, on top of living wages, repeal of the manufacturer agriculture tax credit. What does that do overnight? Stagnates Wisconsin manufacturing, but then you add to it demand for net zero by 2035, which is also part of their plan.
1: You're going to kill thousands of manufacturing jobs if you repeal that manufacturing tax credit, which means you're going to lose the wages and the tax base that goes with it. So we're going to shrink the size of the pie when it comes to tax collections, which means that everybody's got to contribute a bigger slice to the pie. And that means you and I pay higher taxes. So, I mean, what did we gain by doing something like that? Absolutely nothing. We've made things worse. And, you know, it's the same thing with the minimum wage, a $20 minimum wage with the grocery store example. If they have to pay the guy bagging groceries or the gal bagging groceries $20 an hour, they've got two options. Either one, they're not going to hire that person, or two, they're going to raise their grocery prices. I don't think that anybody today is complaining that grocery prices are too low. And what we really need to do is adopt policies that will force grocery stores to raise grocery prices. I mean, it's a terrible idea. And you and I and everybody else is going to get stuck with the bill for it.
0: You know, I remember just not long ago, there was this fake discussion about the $20 burrito. And until you look into it, you think, well, yeah, you shouldn't have a $20 burrito. That's terrible, right? And then you find out what is going into the cost of this $20 burrito. It's DoorDash. It's all of this. That goes away. So your $20 burrito will be a $40 burrito if you're already having it delivered this way. Because you're talking about, the lack of ability to find economies of scale and competition. And this is the plan. This is what, I mean, you know, I think Tom Tiffany is running on this. He is talking a lot about this. He's got his own economic plan. And it is about deregulating. It's about pulling these government support structures and only making them, you know, usable by people who absolutely need them. This looks like it is about running people out of Wisconsin and making everybody left a ward of the state. In a time, and who would stay to keep paying for the wards of the state, Scott? Would the billionaires leave? They want to bring back the wealth tax, a 35% wealth tax. Wouldn't the billionaires leave? Wouldn't everybody who can leave, leave? Who has to foot the freight for this?
1: I mean, they're already leaving, Vicki. We know this. The IRS collects this data from the tax returns. And We've, in the most recent year that they published that data, which was 2023, we had about 9,000 people leave Wisconsin just for Florida alone with an average income of $124,000 a year, which is small compared to a billionaire. but people with wealth that are, you know, have above average wealth are already leaving our state. And so we start looking at a 10% income tax, and it's just going to accelerate the departure of wealth from our state. The data doesn't lie, Vicki. I mean, this, we know that that will happen because it already is.
0: So we're losing people to Florida. Nice. I mean, they've got a new resolution they're looking at voting into law, which is, of course, exempting the first $250,000 in value of property. That's expected to ratchet up to $500,000 in 5 years. Very appealing, low-tax state. I'm not sure if they're one of the no-income tax states, but they're working to become a no-property tax state. Nice weather, good people. You know, I mean, seriously.
1: No income tax.
0: Okay, so they are a zero income tax state. We're not. That's one of, by the way, one of Tom Tiffany's proposals is to move us towards zero. You know, the property taxes right now are going to continue to go up. Something we should talk about is, I was looking this up about Jill Enderle's education speech. When you have property rich districts, property poor districts, you want to know what property rich districts like to do? They like to take certain properties off the tax roll to make it easier for them to lay claim to state dollars. And so, you know, Scott, that means residential property taxpayers, business property taxpayers who are not going to get the benefit of being exempt are going to be ever more greatly shouldering the burden on top of income taxpayers.
1: Well, here's the thing that I just can't believe it, that it doesn't get talked about more, and that's, when we look at the cost of a home in Wisconsin, and we know that particularly in the Madison area, it's not affordable. You've got on average $88,500 to build a home is the cost of regulation alone, not the cost of the lumber or the shingles or the electrical wiring or the plumbing or the appliances, the flooring. It's regulation. So it's about 25% of the cost of a home is regulation. And then you pay a giant property tax on top of it. So you're paying a property tax every single year on the value of the cost of regulation. So you're getting taxed every year with on 25% of your property taxes is just a property tax on the red tape that it costs to build your house. It's insane.
0: You're paying taxes. You're right. You're paying taxes on the red tape, but more of that, right? That's what David Crowley has in mind for us. More of that. More. And again, their economic justice plan is $15 billion, and that's the floor. We got to take a break. Scott Manley, thank you for joining me.
1: Thanks for having me, Vicki.
0: We will take a break on the Vicki McKenna Show.
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1: Just very productive.
0: Millions on the East Coast brace for a weekend nor'easter.
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4: Madison.
5: I'm Trent Rice, WIBA News. Madison police want the public's help identifying two people accused of breaking into a hotel room and stealing a guest's belongings nearly a month ago. Officers were called August 30th to a hotel in the 2100 block of East Springs Drive after a guest said someone entered his hotel room overnight while he was sleeping. He told police when he woke up, he found several items missing, including a laptop, financial and personal documents. Security video did capture the suspects entering the room and leaving with the stolen items. Another candidate is throwing their hat in the ring to be Madison's next mayor. One City Schools founder and CEO, Kaleem Kerr, is launching his campaign today. Mayor Satya Rhodes Conway is running for a third term. Other candidates in the race include former Alders Saeed Abbas, Brian Benford, and former Dane County Board Supervisor April Kakea. A Delavan Darien High School junior wins this year's Wisconsin State Park Pass Design Contest.
6: 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More than 120 entries were submitted by high school age students from across Wisconsin. The winning design features camping in the woods, one of the most popular activities at state parks. The winning artwork will appear on 2027 annual vehicle admission passes, which go on sale January 1st. Pass sales help fund operations at Wisconsin state parks, forests, and recreation areas. Sean Maloney, Wisconsin Radio Network.
5: And a western Wisconsin city is giving away land to potential homebuyers. The city of Ladysmith in Rusk County is giving away three riverfront lots along the Flambeau River. City says it'll handle applications on a first-come, first-served basis. Information on the city's website. I'm Trent Rice, WIBA News.
7: What follows is an important question from Milwaukee County Judge David Borowski.
8: Why is the Sheriff's Department handing laptops or iPads to defendants?
7: There's only one reason, and that's David Crowley. David Crowley gave tablets to every inmate in Milwaukee County, regardless of their crime. And what happened next? A domestic abuser used a county-issued tablet to contact and threaten his victim more than 1,500 times. A triple murder suspect used one to intimidate a witness. Another inmate accessed child pornography. And who signed off on the program? David Crowley. Not once. Twice. David Crowley even authorized the program again in 2025.
8: It's preposterous.
9: He's right. I'm Tom Tiffany, and as governor, I will protect victims and not give violent criminals the tools to harass them.
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0: boys and girls, welcome to another busy broadcast week. The circus of Wisconsin politics gets even wilder as it does not look like Democrats are nearly as confident about winning the governorship as you might think. I am Dan O'Donnell. Hope everyone had a fantastic weekend, really, with the Wisconsin Badgers coming back on Penn State, with the Brewers finishing with a 103-59 record. How could you not? It was also a gorgeous weather weekend. I hope everyone enjoyed it. But now we are back with 3 hours of broadcast excellence, or at the very least, broadcast competence. However, I think today we may get to broadcast excellence. Certainly above broadcast mediocrity today, as we have a jam-packed show, starting with a major exclusive on the controversial Tablets for Jail Inmates program that governor-elect, or governor-wannabe, I should say, David Crowley, the Milwaukee County executive, has signed into effect not once, but twice. We will get to that in just a second. Plus, everything you have wanted to know about the three constitutional amendments on Wisconsin's ballot, that's coming up in the 5 o'clock hour. A lot of you want to know, Dan, how should I vote? Well, vote yes on all three of those amendments, but we are going to explain exactly why. Senator Pat Testin, he is the head of CSRS, the Committee to Elect a Republican Senate. We are going to follow up on another exclusive story we broke here on the Dan O'Donnell Show regarding Democrat Senate candidate Trevor Young now facing a criminal investigation into his use of public resources in the form of his public time. He was being paid by the taxpayers of the city of Racine to go campaigning. Most definitely not in Racine, in Franklin, in Greendale, pretty much everywhere across the Senate district he's running for, except the city of Racine. We will get to that in the 5 o'clock hour. In the 4 o'clock hour, Francesca Hong launches a campaign. She launches a tour not to elect David Crowley, but to elect Democrats bottom to top, from the bottom of the ballot to the top. Normally you would say up and down the ballot. She is saying down and up the ballot. She gave an interview with Matt Smith of Upfront that aired yesterday that was so incredibly revealing about just how divided Democrats are. It's pretty remarkable. Just listen to this answer she gave when asked directly, Francesca, are you campaigning for David Crowley or what?
1: Is this you campaigning for David Crowley?
2: This is me campaigning for Democrats. This is me campaigning for making sure that we have, you know, people turning out to vote and to win back a Democratic majority in the legislature.
0: What did she specifically not say in response to a direct question about whether she's campaigning for David Crowley? That she's campaigning for David Crowley. Where is Crowley today? He's jetting off to California, not exactly going to assuage any concerns about the massive cash crunch that the Crowley campaign is under when he is yet again attending a high-dollar Democrat fundraiser this late in the campaign cycle out of state. He was in Washington, D.C. twice in 8 days, last week and the week before. Now he's headed to Santa Monica with Kamala Harris and, of all people, Sean Penn. We'll get to that later on this hour. You want to join us? 414-799-1130. That is our Carpetland USA Flooring Center talk and text line. 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Check us out. Just search for the Dan O'Donnell Show. You miss a single second, you're going to want to catch up on the podcast. Trust me, especially on today's show, we are covering an absolute ton of ground. Not to mention in the daily Trump date, about an hour from right now, President Trump announces the single biggest steel plant that has ever been constructed in America is going to go up in Iowa. First, a major exclusive story here on the Dan O'Donnell Show. Milwaukee County taxpayers are shelling out more than $1 million a year so that inmates at the Milwaukee County Jail can make free phone calls and video calls using tablets supplied by an outside vendor. Tablets that have caused massive, massive problems as those inmates have used them to harass victims of their crimes and intimidate witnesses. We went back and took a look at several budgets signed into law by Milwaukee County Executive David Crowley, who, of course, is now the Democratic candidate for governor, and found that they've authorized $975,000 per year for a dedicated communication line that provides inmates with 390 minutes of free phone calls per month, plus 60 free video visitation sessions per month. Taxpayers are also funding $100,000 per year in technical support fees to IC Solutions, formerly known as Inmate Calling Solutions, which is the contracted vendor that provides the tablet services to inmates. Now, if you have been following this gubernatorial race at all, you will know that this program is extremely controversial. Several inmates have used their IC Solutions tablets to, say, bombard victims with harassing messages and even plan potentially violent assaults or intimidation efforts against potential witnesses to their crimes. Last month, Milwaukee County Judge David Borowski absolutely blasted the program after he discovered that Thomas Zollicoffer, who is charged in a triple murder, used his jail-issued tablet to discuss threatening witnesses. You've undoubtedly heard the soundbite. We have played it multiple times on the Dan O'Donnell Show. We were on it as soon as this came out. Why is the sheriff's department giving laptops and iPads to defendants? Why? That soundbite, part of that rant, and it was an extended rant by Judge Borowski, who was just beside himself, that inmates were getting the tools that they were then using to threaten witnesses, or at least discuss threatening witnesses to a triple homicide. He was flabbergasted that the sheriff's department would be providing the tools used to commit further crimes while behind bars. Not only that, another inmate used his jail-issued laptop to look at child pornography while behind bars. Judge Borowski, it's preposterous. I would like the sheriff to answer that. There is no need, constitutional or otherwise, to have a tablet when these defendants sit in jail. Now, that was known. That was all over Tom Tiffany's ads over the past month or so. We can report exclusively that taxpayers are paying an exorbitant sum for inmates like Thomas Zollicoffer to use those devices. We found buried in the Milwaukee County Sheriff's Department 2024 adopted budget this passage. Phone revenue has been reduced entirely to offer free phone calls to inmates within the county jail. As a result, tax levy expenditures have increased by $975,000. This change is estimated to provide residents with 390 minutes of free phone calls per month and 60 free video visitation minutes per month. So you get 390 phone minutes, 60 visitation minutes. I believe I misspoke earlier. I said you get 60 visitation calls. No, you get 60 minutes of video visitation. So I apologize for that. 390 minutes every single month. That's what, 6.5 hours every single month that every single inmate gets to talk on the phone, plus an hour of free video visitation. Now, the State Department of Corrections also uses this exact same program from IC Solutions, but they do it essentially backwards so the taxpayers aren't on the hook for all of these phone minutes. inmates generally have to pay for calls. The devices themselves are issued for free, but the inmates have to pick up the tab for all of the cellular minutes that they use if they want to message, if they want to use apps, if they want to use data. The state has actually collected commissions on this. Well, Milwaukee County, under David Crowley, has taken the exact opposite path. It eliminated the commission stream and instead replaced it with a tax levy. So calls would be free for inmates, and you are now paying for those calls. Do you understand how insane this is? We had a system where the inmates were paying for the minutes that they use. Now you are paying for the minutes that the inmates use. Now, the costs have essentially increased in each subsequent budget from the Milwaukee County Sheriff's Office. 2025 adopted budget, quote, other services fees charges increase by $100,000. This reimbursement is for the IC Solutions position that supports the resident communication system. So now we don't just have $975,000 going for inmate phone minutes and inmate video minutes. We've also got $100,000 that is going for what? The inmates to have IT solutions provided by IC Solutions in order so they can have the best possible working iPads. Now, I don't know about you folks, but every so often I need some tech support, right? I don't get it for free. I have to pay for it. This means the annual cost to the public, $975,000 for those dedicated communications lines, $100,000 for vendor reimbursement for IT services, puts the annual cost to the public above $1 million per year. Now, this figure does not include a separate mail scanning amendment that IC Solutions provides to the Community Reintegration Center that, according to the county's fiscal notes that we found, cost about $71,000 per year. Now, how exactly does the Milwaukee County Sheriff's Office, does the Milwaukee County budget justify this? Well, a year earlier than this program was first enacted in the 2024 budget, near as we can tell, 2023 budget actually cut phone charge revenue that inmates were paying by $125,000, meaning they wanted to make sure that the inmates were not paying as much as they were paying for their own phone minutes. And the reason for this is, and I quote, this is directly from the Sheriff's Department's budget, the provision of accessible and low-cost phone and video visitation services to persons in custody is a prime goal of MCSO, the Milwaukee County Sheriff's Office, in order to facilitate lawful communication between persons in custody and family and friends. In 2022, the RFP for communication services was complete. That's request for proposal. And IC Solutions was awarded the contract. IC Solutions will, in addition to phone and video visitation services, also provide tablets to persons in custody at the MCJ, Milwaukee Justice Center, which will further maximize engagement between persons in custody and the broader community. Why? I'm starting to sound like David Borowski here, the Milwaukee County judge who first basically blew the whistle in a very, very big way about this program. Why do we want to maximize engagement between persons in custody and the broader community? Isn't the whole purpose of jail to separate those persons from the broader community because they committed crimes against members of that broader community? Why do we want them to be in constant contact? And a better question is, why are we paying for it? Okay, I can get IC Solutions provides the inmates with those tablets. The Milwaukee County Sheriff's Office, Milwaukee County Executive David Crowley's office, both say, look, we want the video visitations to take place. We want the phone calls to take place because it is difficult to move these inmates, or excuse me, persons in our care, or whatever charming euphemism these libs who are in charge of the jail and Milwaukee County come up with. We don't want the persons in our care to be moved around the facility because there's a security risk to it. We don't want people, just civilians, family members, whomever, to be moving around the jail. There is a security risk to this. So we're going to issue the iPads. I understand that. Why is it that the inmates are not forced to pay for their own phone usage? Why is it that taxpayers are forced to pay for this? Even Tony Evers' Justice Department, even the Department of Corrections, even Josh Cole, as insanely liberal as he is, understands that making the state's taxpayers pay for some of the worst people in the world to have free phone calls and video conferences and to access apps and presumably the internet on these iPads, that's a bridge too far. We're not going to subject John Q. taxpayer to that. David Crowley, though, the man who wants to be governor, wants to take over the State Department of Corrections, says, yeah, we're absolutely going to make you pay for something that is being abused and abused badly. Do you remember the case of Amir Jones? He's being held on domestic violence and other related charges. He made more than 1,500 attempted calls to the victim after his arrest. More than 300 of those calls were answered. He was being held on stalking charges. In other words, he was in jail awaiting trial for stalking a domestic partner or former domestic partner. The jail gave him an iPad that he was able to use to further stalk his victim from behind bars. Not only that, I am reporting today that you, if you pay taxes in Milwaukee County, and just so we're clear, because of shared revenue, everybody in the state to some extent, because money goes from state tax coffers to Milwaukee County in the form of shared revenue, you are paying for Amir Jones to harass his poor ex-girlfriend. 1,800 calls and attempted calls you paid for, I paid for, taxpayers paid for, because David Crowley and Danita Ball, the Milwaukee County Sheriff, don't believe that Amir Jones should have to pay for his own phone minutes so he can continue to commit more crimes. Not only that, Assistant District Attorney Jessica Bailing brought out tablet messages from Jones's tablet. Prosecutors said, read in part, a detective who was investigating Jones, quote, was already on my hit list. How about this? Damian Cosme Torres, this month, this was several weeks ago, already in jail on domestic abuse charges. He's charged with felony intimidation of a victim. Why? Prosecutors say he made 2,439 calls to the alleged victim and said threatening tablet messages, including one that read in part, quote, if I, this is all caps, so you know Damian Cosme Torres is serious. Read in part, if I get out, I swear to get my revenge, a life for a life. You were paying for him to send those messages. Earlier this month, the United States House Oversight Committee wrote Crowley and Ball seeking records on the tablet program. They cited the Zollicoffer allegations, the Judge Borowski rant, and they told Ball and Crowley, Congress did not authorize Justice Department grants, where the money was supposedly coming from, to, quote, give inmates the means to intimidate witnesses. Sheriff's office received at least 960 tablets. The Reintegration Center has received at least 1,232 since 2022. County Board approved the IC Solutions contract. It was signed by Crowley in 2022 and was then extended through March of 2028. Now, Crowley's office has been remarkably quiet about this whole scandal because they know just how bad this is. And this was before I reported exclusively, which I am doing right now. Taxpayers are paying for jail inmates to abuse their victims and to intimidate witnesses to their crime. County spokesperson about a month and a half ago when Borowski first went on his rant. The county executive will be reaching out to the Milwaukee County Sheriff's Office to identify any vulnerabilities in these safeguards and put solutions in place so this technology can continue serving its intended purpose, supporting rehabilitation and helping individuals in county custody successfully re-enter their communities with a strong support system. How in the name of all things holy is that supported by giving them free phone and video minutes? 390 phone minutes a month, 60 video minutes a month. That is utter insanity. We will have much more on this big exclusive story. Plus, David Crowley's fundraising jaunt to California. Coming up next here on the Dan O'Donnell Show.
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Big exclusive here on the Dan O'Donnell Show. We are just breaking it right now, and we do have the story up at Heartland Post, heartlandpost.com, as we are working with my digital web initiative. I serve as editor-in-chief. Here, we got it up now on my social media. We've got a link to the written story with all of the data, all of the relevant links. So far, I have not heard any comment from anyone at the Milwaukee County Jail, anyone at the Milwaukee County Sheriff's Office, anyone at the Milwaukee County Executive's Office to talk about this. Not only is a company called IC Solutions giving jail inmates free tablets, but per the terms of the contract with Milwaukee County, we found this in the 2024 and 2025 county budgets. You are paying so that those inmates can get 390 free minutes of voice calls every single month. That's about 6.5 hours. And 60 minutes of video calls every single month. You are paying for it. Now, we are so used to here on the outside, those of us who are not incarcerated, we're so used to having unlimited plans that we don't often remember a time where you actually had to pay for phone minutes. You actually had to pay for each message. This is why when we do our text-in contests, by the way, Fall Fortune Cash Contest here at iHeartMedia is going to start 1 week from today, next Monday. I believe that's October 4th. I'm not sure if it's a text-in contest or if it's a web-based contest, but when we run the text-in contest, we will say standard data and message rates apply, because while most people have unlimited plans of some sort, there are still people who will be charged maybe a penny or less per message. They are charged for how much data they use. Inmates are charged on

ball going insane. Boy, how far have we fallen in that sheriff's office from David Clark, who was the single best conservative in law enforcement that I think Milwaukee County has ever seen. One of the best conservatives in Milwaukee County ever. He and Scott Walker, I believe, are 1 and 1A. We've got half of a Mount Rushmore of great conservative Milwaukee County politics. Okay, I'd be remiss if I didn't say my great uncle, former county executive Bill O'Donnell, although he lived his entire life as a Democrat, although today, very obviously, he would be a conservative Republican. So, okay, I got to put Uncle Bill up there. So we've got three out of the four conservative Mount Rushmore figures. Now we've got Danita Ball, and now we've got David Crowley as the sheriff and county executive, respectively. And after the contract was signed in 2022, almost immediately, these two absolute buffoons say, well, it's unfair. It is fundamentally unfair. It is unjust. It is inequitable that these inmates are being forced to pay for their own phone and video minutes. We're going to have taxpayers pick up the tab. In the 2024 adopted budget, they do just that. It is right there in black and white. You can read it at heartlandpost.com. We've got the story up there right now. Here is the direct quote from the budget. Quote, phone revenue has been reduced entirely to offer free phone calls to inmates within the county jail. As a result, tax levy expenditures have increased by $975,000. This change is estimated to provide residents with 390 minutes of free phone calls per month and 60 free video visitation minutes per month. I am flabbergasted. A year earlier, 2023 adopted budget cuts inmate phone charge revenue by $125,000, quote, to support a reduction of phone charges to residents. And of course, a transfer of those costs on to taxpayers. And the budget actually provided an explanation for this change. The provision of accessible and low-cost phone and video visitation services to persons in custody is a prime goal of MCSO. IC Solutions will, in addition to phone and video visitation services, also provide tablets to persons in custody at the Milwaukee County Justice Center, MCJ, which will further maximize engagement between persons in custody and the broader community. Judge David Borowski was apoplectic. Triple murder subject, a defendant charged with three homicides, used one of those jail tablets to threaten witnesses, to discuss threatening witnesses, technically. Other inmates actually threatened witnesses. Others who were being held for harassing, say, domestic violence victims, for stalking, they were making hundreds, thousands of phone calls to the victims. And it turns out we are now reporting, you're paying for that. Milwaukee, you are paying for that. Now, I would love to ask Milwaukee County Executive David Crowley to answer for this, but I can't because he is nowhere near Wisconsin today. He's out in California for a big fundraiser with, of all people, Sean Penn and Kamala Harris. How coincidental that he is not available for comment about what is, I think, one of the most controversial aspects of his tenure as Milwaukee County Executive. The fact that we are raising taxes, and by the way, he is required to, by law, by Thursday, October 1st, submit a proposed budget for Milwaukee County. His administration has already requested, has already proposed a 26% increase in the tax levy. 26%. They're staring down a $160 million budget deficit because of crap like this. Because we're going to fund free tablets and free phone minutes and video minutes for inmates. You are paying for this. You are funding the commission of crimes.

0: Now, I am under no delusion that if and when the powers that be in David Crowley's Milwaukee County finally learn about this or get back to me, hey, I'm easy to find. If a spokesperson for Crowley, if a spokesperson for Danita Ball, the sheriff, wants it, DOD@iHeartMedia.com. Why, oh, why are you forcing taxpayers to pay for harassment of victims, threatening of witnesses, child pornography? Why? In what universe is this a proper levy? Is this a proper expense to pass on to taxpayers? Even in the uber-liberal State Department of Corrections, and this was a liberal organization even when Scott Walker was governor, even they, when they contracted with the exact same company, IC Solutions, on these tablets, said, all right, well, we're not going to make state taxpayers pay for their minutes. We're not going to make state taxpayers pay for their video calls. The inmates themselves are going to have to chip in. They're going to have to pay for their minutes. They're going to have to pay for their... Not so in Milwaukee County. You are paying for it. In case you're wondering what kind of governor David Crowley would be, this, more than almost anything, sort of sums it up. Jail inmates are given free stuff that you, a hardworking Wisconsinite, are expected to, no, forced to pay for. We dive into his fundraising jaunt to California and why Democrats are so freaked out about his campaign finances. Apparently, he runs his campaign's budget about as well as he's run Milwaukee County's budget. We get into that next here on the Dan O'Donnell Show.
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0: Inmates to have free phone calls and video calls from their jail-issued tablets. We did not know exactly how much was being spent on this program because, of course, the Milwaukee County Executive's Office, David Crowley, would not say. Sheriff's Department would not say. Now we know. I actually had to dig through old county budgets to find this. But it turns out that the way the program is supposed to work is IC Solutions provides the tablets, and then the facility, the state prison system, Department of Corrections, the Milwaukee County Jail, they issue the tablets. And then the inmates pay for the data usage, the phone minutes, the video calling, the apps they want to download. They basically have an account that either they or someone on the outside fills with money. And then when the money is gone, you don't get to use the iPad for any more calls until more money is put in. Well, they did away with that. State of Wisconsin, the DOC, I cannot stress this enough. The DOC under Josh Qual and Tony Evers say, yeah, inmates, you got to pay for your phone minutes, your video message, your data. You got to pay for it. We'll give you the tablet. You got to pay for it. David Crowley says, no, taxpayers, you are going to pay for the inmates, for the jail inmates, for the triple murderer or triple murder defendant, Thomas Zollicoffer, to talk about threatening witnesses, for a guy to look at child porn, for a dude who is in for stalking his ex-girlfriend to stalk his ex-girlfriend by calling her 1,800 times from that jail tablet. You are paying for every single call. This is a freaking bombshell. Please do share it. I have posted it on X right at the top of my feed at Dan O'Donnell Show on X, facebook.com/Dan O'Donnell Show. So where on earth is David Crowley today? Not in Milwaukee County, not even in Wisconsin. He is in California for a fundraiser hosted by Kamala Harris. Do you remember this? Kamala Harris hilariously pretending to be from Wisconsin during the 2024 presidential election.
1: Every time I come here, and Liz, I was actually a kid here too when my parents were at the University of Wisconsin, so we have that in common as well. In fact, Tony Evers always says when I land, welcome home.
0: How did people ever think she was a viable candidate? Nonetheless, $20,000 a plate for the VIP package tonight in Santa Monica. Better question as to why is David Crowley there? Why is the campaign so desperate for money that they are taking him out of state instead of putting him in front of voters? Folks, it is now beyond apparent the Democrats are terrified about the huge cash discrepancy between Crowley and Tom Tiffany. I'm sure you have noticed, because it's impossible not to notice. If you watch television at all, if you are watching football at all yesterday, you were watching the Badger game, you probably saw a whole ton of Tom Tiffany ads and not a whole lot of David Crowley ads. And the David Crowley ads you saw, I'm assuming you saw 15-second ads and not 30-second ads. Why? Because 30-second ads naturally cost more. I don't believe, and I don't think anybody in Democratic circles believes, that David Crowley has the cash to actually adequately fund this campaign. There is no reason, there is no other possible explanation for sending the candidate every single week out of state for high dollar donation events, unless you are this late in the game, folks. I'm just telling you, this late in the game, you want to focus on get out the vote efforts. You want to focus on your voters who already have their mail-in ballots in their possession. You want to get them to return their ballots. You want the candidate doing as much media as possible. You want him front and center. You want him, yes, raking in money, but raking in money because he is going to events that also serve as ways that he can greet his adoring public. Crowley doesn't even have an events page on his campaign's website. Why? Because I think they're planning to try to hide him as much as possible because they don't have the money to run a traditional campaign. Democrats have been flush with cash ever since the start of really the 2020 election cycle. The former party chairman, Ben Wickler, who is now very obviously running for Senate in 2028, he was a fundraising machine. He leaves. The successor, Devin Remiker, has been an abject failure. He has been an utter disaster because not only is he unable to raise money, not only is the candidate left desperately trying to crisscross the country to get as many big money out-of-state billionaire corporatist Dem libs to donate to his campaign, they had such a divisive primary that Francesca Hong is out there talking on her big comeback tour that she's not campaigning for David Crowley. She is openly saying she's not campaigning for Crowley. She is campaigning to win the Democrat trifecta. She is campaigning to get Democrats elected down and up the ballot. Her words, not up and down the ballot, down and up the ballot. It's a weird way of saying that, isn't it? Not if you consider the possibility that her primary focus is not the top of the ballot, which is David Crowley, but rather every other race other than Crowley. Is it possible she's already thinking about 2028? Is it possible she doesn't actually want Crowley to win, that the socialist supporters of hers, who she literally had to tell this weekend not to write her in, don't want Crowley to win? Certainly seems like that. We will dive into that in the 4 o'clock hour, plus the daily Trump date. President Trump makes a massive announcement from the Oval Office. All that coming up here on the Dan O'Donnell Show. Hey, Dan O'Donnell.
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33: Next. Hey, Alfie. What can I get for you?
34: Hey, Nora. Just a nice latte, please. How was your weekend?
33: Not bad, thanks. Mainly working here. You?
34: Me? Well, I was battling gods in the afterlife realm, and after lunch, I fought mercenaries! Ooh, could I get oat milk with that latte, please?
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34: And then Sunday was mostly fighting supervillains! 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Ooh, and I'll grab an almond croissant, too.
33: Wait, what? 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
6: 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I get tips about that sort of stuff emailed to me, dod@iheartmedia.com. 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And if you miss a single second, you miss that last hour, you miss that investigation, check us out in podcast form on iHeartRadio or wherever it is that you listen to podcasts. Coming up later this hour, Francesca Hong almost sounded like she was recording a hostage video talking about how she was going out and campaigning, not for David Crowley, very pointedly, but to elect Democrats down and up the ballot. Not up and down the ballot, because that would imply that the Crowley race for governor is the most important. This is a woman who is going out to campaign for Democrats who clearly does not want to campaign for Crowley, and I don't think really wants to campaign for Democrats, but has pretty obviously been told, if you don't, you don't have a future in this party. This speaks to yet again that deep division within the Democratic Party of Wisconsin between the socialists, who rightly feel like they were cheated out of Hong's gubernatorial nomination, and the more mainstream Democrats, the party faithful, who effectively rigged their primary so that David Crowley, who had dropped out just days earlier, would be able to run essentially one-on-one against Hong. It should not come as a surprise that there is a whole lot of bitterness surrounding that. So we will get to that later on this hour. Coming up in the 5 o'clock hour, you folks have been asking me for this. We are going to dive into the three constitutional amendment ballot questions that are on your ballot. A lot of you have already gotten your mail-in ballots. You want some guidance as to how to vote. We are going to provide it. Basically, the Cliff's Notes, what I am telling everybody, vote yes, but we are going to explain why exactly you should be voting yes on all three of those ballot amendment questions. Also, Senator Patrick Teston, state senator and the head of the committee to elect a Republican Senate, will join us to talk about a story that we broke last week on Friday about Trevor Young, Democrat Senate candidate, now under criminal investigation for campaigning on public time as he's the city of Racine's transit and mobility director. We connected the dots and basically found that on 19 different days over the past year and counting, I'm still finding more based on his own accounting of this on social media, he was putting in for full days of work funded by the taxpayers while he was actually out campaigning. That is a crime that resulted in criminal convictions for two members of then County Executive Scott Walker's staff. So we will dive into that in the 5 o'clock hour. Right now, though, time for the daily Trump date. President Trump making a huge announcement from the White House this afternoon.
7: Today, we're thrilled to announce that Mesabi Metallics will be building the largest steel plant in American history in the great state of Iowa. It's the largest plant, one of the largest plants in the world, but it's the largest plant in America by far.
6: The president giving that Oval Office address and saying that the biggest steel plant by far in American history would not have been possible without his tariff regime.
7: This announcement is only possible because of the pro-American policies of the Trump administration under Sleepy Joe Biden, have you heard of him? Steel production declined significantly and nearly 200,000 manufacturing jobs were lost in the year before I took office. And they were leaving, they were losing these jobs at record numbers. But soon after my inauguration, I imposed powerful 50% tariffs on all foreign steel. And now our steel industry is roaring back to life. Everyone's building their plant here because they don't want to pay tariffs. It's really not that complicated. A lot of people say they don't understand it, but they do. They just don't like to give us credit. Because of tariffs, we are taking in hundreds of billions of dollars of profits.
6: The president, as you could imagine, assembled members of his cabinet, Iowa Governor Kim Reynolds, to praise the move, the construction of this massive steel plant. And all of this is aimed at essentially reshoring as much of America's critical infrastructure as possible. Again, folks, all of this, from the Iran war to taking out Venezuela's illegitimate drug lord leader and arresting him, Nicolas Maduro, it is all about the global game, the geopolitical chess match against China. And this is a critical piece of it. Energy Secretary Chris Wright said this is a huge part of a massive reindustrialization push that would only have been possible under this president and with his policies.
8: This is the Trump reindustrialization of America hitting the ground at serious scale. At the end of World War II, the United States produced 60% of global steel. We were the dominant economic power and military power in the world, and that means you're a massive steel producer. We've gone decades in the wrong direction. Short-sighted political leadership, overblown environmental concerns. It just said, make it somewhere else, don't make it in America. President Trump got elected to reindustrialize our country, bring that jobs, opportunity, and national security back to our country. You've heard about the mine in Minnesota, that's fantastic. Even bigger is, where is that iron ore going to be turned into American steel? In Iowa.
6: So big, big, big news at the White House today. Economic news. Well, when we get it, we always turn to our good friend Dave Spano, the CEO of Annex Wealth Management, to help us know the difference between financial advisors, know what all of this means. Obviously, Dave, it's a good thing when you've got significant investment in America, especially in such a critical manufacturing sector as steel. But I think this is really part of a broader sort of multi-layered push by the Trump administration that has reignited not just manufacturing, but also, powered by the AI boom of the last couple of years, a really tremendous renaissance in the American economy, not just the stock market.
9: Yeah, there's no doubt about that. In fact, the AI and AI-related stocks, Dan, has really been the story behind the S&P 500 throughout this year, a 40-plus S&P gain in earnings in the second quarter. And here we go, as we go into the next quarter, expected to be 28.9% by FactSet. And that is really driven by these companies and this renaissance that you're talking about. But think about what's happening more importantly around the world with these geopolitical issues. We saw that the U.S. and China, the presidents Xi and Trump, were together in saying that they're going to agree to reduce tariffs and about $60 billion of goods from each side. And that is only a fraction of the U.S.-China trade flow. But that really means it's a takeaway, is that there's a confidence builder for the people in the United States to say, if they're getting something from China or delivering something to them, that there is going to be at least a thawing of some of the hostilities rather than a lasting peace deal. But this is really a step in the right direction.
6: Yeah, it certainly is. And the big thing, I think, that the headline that people are really glomming onto with respect to the end of the third quarter is third quarter GDP is what, 5.1%, I believe, the Atlanta Fed.
9: You got it.
6: Fourth
9: yep.
6: quarter potentially is going to be even higher than that. And that is setting up for potentially a big 2027.
9: Yeah, it really is. And in fact, you know, there's a lot that's going to go into it. And obviously, how the politics play out, you know, through the November elections are going to be part of that. But if you open up the aperture and say, you know, we do have really good GDP growth this quarter, expected to continue. We have earnings growth that's expected to continue, and perhaps a thawing of some of these international issues. And we just talked about China. Of course, everything that is happening with Canada as well has been very, very interesting. Of course, Mark Carney, who is the Prime Minister of Canada, is now trying to get Canada to be a EU-adjacent country. And of course, there's lots of problems with that, not only their currency and a big piece of water between them. But since that conversation has happened, Dan, I'm sure you've seen this, there's been secession threats
6: yep.
9: that are from Alberta. And so they're saying if they go, yeah, it's just that Alberta might want to leave. And if Alberta leaves, that Saskatchewan could follow them. So there is this problem in Canada as well. And so if he can thaw some of these international relationships from the EU to China to Canada, that could play right into the story that you're setting up, that GDP growth that we've seen in Q3 by the Atlanta Fed could continue, that their earnings growth that we've seen from the S&P 500 companies could continue into 2027.
6: I'm still trying to figure out what a Canadian civil war and secession would look like. If Saskatchewan and Alberta actually do secede, that would probably be like the friendliest civil war ever. It would actually be a civil war. I think they'd have to settle it with like a game of hockey or something like that, or maybe a curling match. Certainly something to watch there. Yeah, it's remarkable drama coming out of our neighbors to the north. Dave Spano is always looking to be a good neighbor and help you know what it is that you own in your portfolio, why it is that you own it, how much you're paying for it, basically to set up your financial future and, of course, the future of your family. Ultimately, that's what it's all about. 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We will be right back in just 3 minutes.
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6: Welcome back. It is the Dan O'Donnell Show. So why is it that David Crowley appears to be floundering? You would think that with the national environment being what it was, with the media narrative being what it is about how Democrats can elect a ham sandwich, they can roll out anybody and they would be able to win. I mean, this is going to be about as big a blue wave year as it gets. So why, as we outlined in the 3 o'clock hour, is Crowley so desperate for that sweet, sweet out-of-state campaign cash that he is jetting off to California for a high-dollar donor fundraiser in Santa Monica, hosted by Kamala Harris and Sean Penn, of all people. $20,000 a plate VIP, just about 6 days after he was in Washington, D.C. for the second time in 8 days for yet another fundraiser. Obviously, there is deep concern that all of the money that Tom Tiffany is taking in, and more importantly, all of the money that Tiffany and his allies are spending, is having a big, big impact on this race, and that Crowley simply isn't able to keep up. They are also rather obviously concerned that the get out the vote efforts that they can normally count on, funded by big, big dollars from out-of-state 501c3s and c4s and all of these different NGOs and Democrat-aligned and leftist organizations that pump out get-out-the-vote efforts, that they're just not able to keep up with the same level of get-out-the-vote work that they did in 2020, 2022, and 2024. And you'll remember, even with Democrats just dominating the fundraising game, especially in 2022, we essentially got a split result here in Wisconsin. Republicans were supposed to dominate. The favorable environment was all red. It was supposed to be a big red wave nationally. Well, what did we get here in Wisconsin? We got a badly outspent Republican gubernatorial candidate who lost to the incumbent Democrat, Tony Evers, and an incumbent Republican who was quite possibly the number one target in the U.S. Senate in Ron Johnson, retaining his seat over Mandela Barnes, who, again, had tons and tons of money coming in for him. Democrat get out the vote efforts, the NGO money, the out-of-state dark money was just obscene, the amount of money that they were coming that was coming into this state. Well, it's clearly not coming into the level that they hope. And now, unlike in 2022 and unlike in 2020, and I would argue, unlike in 2024, you have got a Democratic Party that is, frankly, here in this state, splintered. They are fractured. And an incredibly telling interview by, of all people, Francesca Hong lays this bare, makes it abundantly clear that the socialist movement is not lining up behind Crowley, and Hong is desperate to try to change that. Well, think about it like this. She kicks off this big statewide tour where she is explicitly not saying, let's elect David Crowley. She is saying, hey, let's elect Democrats down and up the ballot. She said that in an interview with Matt Smith that we'll get to in just a second, repeatedly. She did not say up and down the ballot, which is, you know, how normal people talk. Down and up the ballot. She said it multiple times. But at the first stop on this big let's get out the socialist vote tour that she's on, what's the first thing she says? The big news that comes out of this event on Saturday, she tells the crowd, please don't write me in. Don't write me in for governor. Vote for David Crowley. I'm not entirely sure, actually, that she ever said Crowley's name. She's saying, don't write me in. Vote for the actual candidate. Why would you say that? Why would you make a big point? And most importantly, why now, at the exact same moment that Crowley is showing at least some desperation, jetting off to California and Washington, D.C., because he is terrified of what it is, the fundraising numbers, when eventually the campaign finance reports come out. But really, more importantly, people can already see the mailers that are going out in people's mailboxes, the door knocking, the voter contacts through the phone, through text, through ads, everything, digital, television, radio. Tiffany and his allies are dominating. So at this exact moment, you got Francesca Hong being asked to go out on a statewide tour to rally her supporters, something that you should already have sewn up. Let's be clear here. Republicans could not possibly be more unified. Is there a single Republican in this state who is not solidly behind Tom Tiffany? No. Democrats here in late September are still struggling to shore up their base after one of the most brutal, divisive primaries in the history of this state. And that is not an exaggeration at all. So Hong comes out and says, don't write in my name. The implication being, I know you're still ticked off about the fact that Democrats did effectively rig their primary against me and in favor of Crowley. And she rather obviously does believe it. Because the very next day, and I guess this was filmed the day before this event, Saturday, Matt Smith of Upfront, the interview was recorded at some point prior to it airing on Sunday, yesterday. Hong is asked flat out, and I want you to listen to this answer and listen to it very carefully. What does Smith specifically ask, and what question does Hong pointedly not answer, and instead, what does she actually say? Take a listen.
0: Is this you campaigning for David Crowley?
11: This is me campaigning for Democrats. This is me campaigning for making sure that we have, you know, people turning out to vote and to win back a Democratic majority in the legislature.
6: Folks, it seriously does not get more telling than that. Is this you campaigning for David Crowley? This is me campaigning for Democrats down and up the ballot. Up the ballot is last on her mind. Up the ballot is Crowley. Up the ballot is the governor's race. Down the ballot, yes, she says, we want a Democrat trifecta. It is my focus to get Democrats elected to the legislature. Governor's race? Well, I'm just telling my supporters not to write me in. That's good enough, right? We will expand on this when the Dan O'Donnell Show returns.
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3: Ooh, boy. That is most definitely not Francesco Hong saying, yes, I am campaigning for David Crowley. Yes, I want David Crowley to be our next governor. No, I am absolutely not still bitter about the way that Crowley and the Democratic Party of Wisconsin colluded to deny me the nomination and even rig the primary by getting Crowley back in the race after their first preferred candidate to rig the primary for Sarah Rodriguez flamed out spectacularly. Welcome back to the Dan O'Donnell Show. Just so I am not accused of taking a portion of this interview that Hong did for Upfront, it aired yesterday, out of context, I want to play for you the entire answer that she gave when she was specifically asked, okay, you're doing this big tour. It is a little weird that we've got the woman who finished second in the primary all of a sudden not doing a thing, by the way. She went to the Unity breakfast. And then we pointed out here on the Dan O'Donnell Show and also on the Heartland Post and others across social media pointed this out at the beginning of last week that Hong has not posted about the election since that Unity breakfast the morning after the primary. Neither has Kelda Royes. Joel Brennan basically locked his account on X. He's not done anything. Mandela Barnes hasn't posted a thing, hasn't said anything, hasn't done anything since he was forced out of the race in one of the dirtiest of dirty tricks I think I've ever seen a party do to one of its own members. They basically compiled a dossier on him. And they were threatening him with it. They clearly were threatening him with it before he got into the race last fall. They compiled the dossier, Democratic attorneys did, I believe last October when Mandela was going to get in the race and they didn't want him to because of how badly he screwed up the 2022 Senate race against Ron Johnson that they desperately wanted to win. They held that dossier until they needed to get Mandela out of the race to consolidate the non-Francesca Hong vote around David Crowley, and he got out. They blackmailed him with this dossier. I am assuming that the story that came out in the Milwaukee Journal Sentinel, of course, by the way, we were reporting last week about just how tied Journal Sentinel reporters like Molly Beck and especially Mary Spicuzza are to the Crowley campaign and the Democratic Party. They dropped this dossier story about Barnes basically just having a sexual relationship with a woman who was a little bit young. She was of age. There was no adultery. There was nothing. It was just Barnes, you know, getting with some Democrat fangirl. I didn't really see anything wrong with it. Clearly, I think, though, they were threatening him with worse information from this dossier that they were going to release if he didn't get out of the race. So he got out of the race. As you can imagine, he's pretty ticked off. I think Francesca Hong is pretty ticked off at Crowley dropping out, getting forced back into the race when Sarah Rodriguez implodes because of that campaign finance scandal. Kelda Royes, I think, is ticked off because it wasn't her that Democrats coalesced around. Same deal with Joel Brennan. So they're not going to do anything. I think there are huge factions of this party. The biggest faction, of course, being Hong's and her merry band of socialists. So for a month and a half, nearly 2 months, none of these people do anything. We point out, hey, it's a little weird. Not just that they're not actively campaigning with David Crowley, but that they haven't done anything. That they did what was required of

0: them on August 12th with this asinine unity breakfast. And then they've just gone radio silent. So Hong, I think, is persuaded to go out, go on this tour, and get people to that are her supporters, that are her fans, that the Democrats, I think, are very obviously terrified, are not going to vote, or might actually write in Francesco Hong's name, or just for whatever reason, they think that there is a faction of Democrats who are not going to vote for Crowley. So you heard that little soundbite. This is the full context of this interview that she did with Matt Smith, in which he asks her about five different ways. Are you campaigning for Crowley? Are you going to campaign with Crowley? She fastidiously avoids A, saying his name, and B, committing to do anything but, quote, get Democrats elected down and up the ballot.
1: Is this you campaigning for David Crowley?
2: This is me campaigning for Democrats. This is me campaigning for making sure that we have, you know, people turning out to vote and to win back a Democratic majority in the legislature.
1: Are we going to see you alongside David Crowley before Election Day?
2: I think that it's important we are campaigning, you know, in as many places as we can. And I think that you'll see Democrats come together and make sure that we're earning people's votes, that we are the party to actually bring about change and help improve lives.
1: There'll be a lot of talk about you getting back out there and holding events and whether you're saying David Crowley's name, whether you're standing by him. What should people make of what they see or what they don't see in these next final 5 weeks?
2: I think that I want this to be about the people. I trust the voters, and I also know that as an elected official right now, I have to make sure that they see trust in our institutions too, and we're doing that work. It's not about one individual. It has to be about uniting as Democrats and electing Democrats down and up the ticket.
1: Has the Crowley campaign asked you to campaign for them? Has David asked you to get on the trail for him?
2: We've kept an open line of communication with the county executive, and you know, it's exciting to know that we can help build more ground game and make sure that we have as many people turning out to vote for him and Democrats down and up the ballot.
0: Does that sound like somebody who is really working hard to elect David Crowley to get a Democrat elected governor? Or does that sound like somebody who is essentially being forced to do this because the party, and I think Hong herself knows that if she doesn't, Democrats aren't going to win. They may well win the state Senate, very narrow margin for Republicans. I think the assembly is probably a taller order, but if you've got even a small percentage of, by definition, roughly half of the electorate in the Democratic caucus, in the Democratic voter base, right? By definition, Hong lost by, 4,000 votes, less than 4,000 votes statewide, in quite possibly the most watched, the most covered, the biggest Democratic primary that anyone can remember. I mean, name me a Democratic primary for any race that got more national coverage or state coverage than this in August of all times when people are normally tuned out. You can't, because this is by far the biggest. 50% of Democrats did not vote for David Crowley. 50%, very nearly, voted for Francesco Hong. That is a massive percent. Now, don't get me wrong. Overwhelming percentage of those Hong voters are going to vote for Crowley because they're able to be convinced that Tom Tiffany is a Nazi, that Donald Trump will enact the Fourth Reich that will last 1,000 years if Tom Tiffany is elected. They're able to just terrify their gullible, weak-minded voters into basically submission and voting for whatever Democrat, the vote blue no matter who idea here. But there is a percentage who are still very ticked off, who are still furious at the quote-unquote corporate Dems, and I do not believe are going to come home this fall. Now, is that going to be enough for Tom Tiffany to win the governor's race? I don't know. I don't know what the electorate is going to look like. Independents look like they're very ticked off at Trump and Republicans because of gas prices. Are they willing to vote for an increasingly radicalized, increasingly Francesca Hong-ized party? I don't know. Wisconsin state races have sort of been notoriously immune from these big wave party shifts, but we shall see. It is, however, insanely telling that Hong is doing what she's doing right now and saying what she's saying right now. It is very, very revealing. You're listening to the Dan O'Donnell Show. We will be back in just a second.
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0: Frankly, I don't know how much clearer Francesco Hong can be without actually coming out and saying, yeah, I'm really not all that jazzed about going on this big statewide tour to campaign for the guy who was handed the nomination and had the entire party apparatus basically fix things against me. But alas, here we are. It is the Dan O'Donnell Show, classical conservatism and contemporary style. A reminder, coming up after the top of the hour news, we are going to dive into the constitutional amendments that are on the ballot. A lot of you have been asking, Dan, can you please explain these? Explain how we vote and why. If I just say vote yes on all three, which is sort of the shorthand that I bet you, just vote yes. They're all Republican amendments. The Republican Party has wanted these, enshrined it a lot. These are three of the biggest things that conservatives have been taking issue with that the Evers administration has done. Instead of me just saying, hey, vote yes on all three, which is what I am saying, I want you to sort of remember why it is that you're voting yes, so you can sort of better explain to your friends, because that's really what this show is about. It's about educating everyone as conservatives about the issues that really impact us. So absolutely, absolutely imperative that we understand what it is that is going on in terms of the issues that affect us. All right. So that is coming up after the top of the hour news. Back to this interview with Francesco Hong, because folks, what do I always say? That nothing ever happens in a vacuum. There are coincidences in life, but when it comes to coordinated political stuff like this, something like a statewide tour that Franny Hong just magically reappears on September, what did she start, 26th, 25th, there are no coincidences here. She does the press tour. She talks to Matt Smith at Upfront. She goes out, her first stop in Milwaukee. She actually has to say, hey, please don't write me in, socialist fanatics. Don't write my name and actually cast a ballot for David Crowley. The reason that she's doing this, the reason that she's saying this, is rather obviously Democrats are seeing something that is giving them pause, that is giving them deep concern that the socialist base is not actually going to come out for David Crowley, that they're going to either sit home, that they're certainly not going to vote for Tom Tiffany, okay? But that they're just not nearly as enthusiastic as they need to be. And remember, all of this is happening at the exact same moment that Crowley is currently either on his way to Santa Monica, California. He's got to be there by now. I don't know, 2-hour time difference. He is in California today for that big fundraiser with Kamala Harris and Sean Penn. For the second time in as many weeks, third time in as many weeks, David Crowley is going to a big lib hotbed to try to raise money because they're seeing something that concerns them about that. Now, excuse me. Obviously, the climate, the political climate being what it is, Crowley has got to be considered a favorite. Democrats have got to be considered the favorites in this race. They sure as heck aren't acting like they are expecting to win this governor's race. Again, it doesn't happen in a vacuum. There is not a coincidence here that Francesco Huang is trying to rally the base right now, and David Crowley is desperately trying to beg national libs for money. This sort of stuff doesn't happen on September 28th unless there is a, what are we now, 35 days away from Election Day. While voting is going on, mail-in ballots are out there being returned. This sort of stuff happens because there is a deep concern about fundraising and there is a deep concern about the base coming home. Both of these things should have been taken care of months ago, but because of the nature of the primary, because of how bruising, because of how bitter, and because of how Democrats made it obvious that they were rigging the doggone thing against Huang, they're in some trouble. Now, I maintain Francesco Huang either unintentionally, very likely, or very subtly did David Crowley no favors with one answer that in particular she gave in this interview with Matt Smith, in which Smith asked, okay, what is the challenge for Crowley in getting your supporters to come home and to vote for him? Listen very carefully to Francesca's answer.
1: What do you see as the biggest challenge for, I guess let's first talk the governor's race, for David Crowley in terms of winning over your supporters?
2: I think it's important that David lets our supporters know that he shares our values, that he's fighting for working class families, and that, you know, he talks about raising the minimum wage to $20 an hour. There's a campaign right now, 20 for 26. He is committed to fully funding public schools. Public education, a cornerstone of my democracy, was a key part of my campaign. There are areas where we have shared policy goals, and if we want an opportunity to advance a progressive agenda, we have to elect Democrats to have an opportunity to hold electeds accountable.
0: Really? He shares values with the socialists. What values might those be, pray tell? What value? Oh, yes, he wants the minimum wage raised to $20 an hour. 20 and 20. Yeah, that's just it, Francesca. Yes, that is the only thing on which David Crowley shares values with you and your merry band of socialists. So what is it? How exactly can David Crowley show the socialist base that he shares their values, that he is down with them, that he is absolutely going to be their governor? Because remember, folks, remember, this is not Democrats just not liking it. Okay, you know, what is the old saying? Republicans fall in love with their candidates. Democrats fall in line. This is not that. This is not Democrat. There is an active insurgency, and here in Wisconsin, it was being led by Francesco Huang against the Democratic Party, against the corporate Dems, against the exact sort of candidate that David Crowley is. Pro-data center, pro-business investment in Milwaukee County that, of course, he's going to tax to holy hell. But he is seen as a corporatist capitalist. The fact that he's going out to try to get institutional lib money is something that the socialist Democrats can't stand. I'm telling you, folks, the fact that Huang is saying, well, there are things that David Crowley absolutely agrees with us and he shares our values on these things. This might have been a little subtle thing saying, yeah, David is at heart. He's a socialist, too. He's with us. Now, I don't think so, given Huang's incredible history of just sticking her foot in her mouth and not knowing exactly what it is she is supposed to be saying in any given moment. But again, don't discount the possibility that this is something that there's a little bit more to it. Let's just put it that way, that there's more than meets the eye here, because I am telling you, ladies and gentlemen, that Huang is still ticked off about that primary. You don't go radio silent for 2 months and then just magically reappear when the Democrats decide that they're desperate enough to get the base home that you are welcomed back in. This, combined with the Crowley fundraising jaunts, should raise a whole lot of...
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34: 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The NASDAQ was down 248 points. From Creative Planning, I'm Anthony Priester.

0: 5 o'clock hour starts right now. Let me ask you, fans, before we go any further, did this past weekend in sports do anything to get the bad taste out of the Packers' loss, the embarrassing debacle in the home opener at Lambeau against the Atlanta Falcons on Thursday night? Look, you had an amazing comeback by the Badgers on Saturday, taking on Penn State in Happy Valley, coming back on them. Penn State nationally ranked. And the Badgers, by the way, did I see Luke Fickell named National Coach of the Week? Who would have seen that? The Brewers complete just a magical regular season. They win 103 games on the year following the victory in the season finale, regular season finale at American Family Field yesterday afternoon. That is truly a feat to not even lose 60 games on the season. Easily an all-time record in wins for your Milwaukee Brewers. Of course, it all goes for naught if you don't win the World Series, if you don't get past the Los Angeles Dodgers and save baseball. Fans, I'm telling you, the Brewers are playing not just for Milwaukee, not just for Wisconsin or small market franchise. They are literally playing to save Major League Baseball from a lockout. And even if they do defeat the Dodgers, even if somehow the Dodgers don't win a third straight World Series championship, I still think it's very, very likely that you're going to see a lockout anyway. But what an incredible sports weekend for all of the non-Packers teams. Also, earlier today, Bucks hold their media day. Tyler Hero addresses the hometown fans for the first time since the trade for Giannis. Still hard to believe. Folks, last night I was out. I was down at Fiserv Forum. I was actually down for a concert at the Landmark Credit Union Live venue, which you need to get to. Folks, this may be, I'm not exaggerating, this may be the best concert venue in Milwaukee. It's spectacular. It seats about 4,500 to 5,000, I thought the capacity was. The lower level is all like a pit. It's standing room, sort of like Summerfest. And there's an area, the lower level, where you could get right by the stage, and you have to get a special wristband, so you got to get there extra early to get close to the stage. It's probably about maybe 1,000 people, not even, that are allowed there. Then there's the rest of the area is sort of just kind of milling around. There are bars everywhere. And then on the balcony, there's huge amounts of seats going all the way up the venue to the back and the sides. What's very, very cool is the front couple of rows of that balcony are tables and chairs. So you can sit down, have a drink. I'm not actually sure if they served food. We went to see Bleachers. Jack Antonoff is the lead singer, founder of Bleachers. That man seems to truly love Milwaukee. Folks, he, believe it or not, he's from New Jersey, but he comes to Milwaukee every single year for Summerfest almost without fail. And for this upcoming tour, for the tour that they're on now, he actually rehearsed. He spent like 2 weeks here in Milwaukee with his band rehearsing at the venue, the Landmark Credit Union Live. I'm telling you, that's no disrespect to the Riverside, the Miller High Life Theater, to Fiserv itself. But man, I had never been there before. Opened about, I would say, a year ago, maybe last summer of 2025. Just an incredible, incredible venue. And yeah, Bleachers put on a fantastic show with it. What? Oh, their biggest song, it's called I Want to Get Better. It's 9-10 years ago, something like that. It's a really, really good song. It's alternative pop, very 1980s feel. They've got that like wailing saxophone. Just a great, great concert. But I was down at the Fiserv Forum. I was down in the Deer District, is sort of my point in saying all this. And it feels weird that Giannis is not. It felt like not just the house that Giannis built, the Fiserv Forum, but the entire area of town that my wife and I were both remarking on our way down there. Just what a renaissance it's been. Yeah, so for all those of you who say, well, conservatives hate Milwaukee. Conservatives just despite, I love Milwaukee. This is my home. I am from here. I am intensely proud of this city. I just think it's being run by incompetent morons. See, for example, our lead story today, big, big exclusive. Milwaukee County taxpayers spending $1 million plus per year for free phone calls and video calls for jail inmates. Thank you very much, David Crowley. You can read that story in its entirety at the Heartland Post, heartlandpost.com. We have got links to it on our social media, at Dan O'Donnell Show on X, Facebook. We're on Instagram as well. By the way, if you would like to join us at any point during today's foray into broadcast, competence, 414-799-1130 is our Carpetland USA Flooring Center talk and text line. 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And a reminder, if you missed us discussing that story in the 3 o'clock hour, in the 4 o'clock hour, how desperate are Democrats to get the socialist base out? It was a fascinating interview that Francesca Hong gave to Matt Smith on Upfront that aired yesterday. If you missed that discussion, and if you missed our discussion of why David Crowley is right now, in fact, in Santa Monica, California, not campaigning here in Wisconsin at a $20,000 VIP fundraiser being held by Sean Penn and Kamala Harris, you need to check out the podcast, Dan O'Donnell Show on iHeartRadio or wherever you listen to podcasts. You miss a single second of this show, you probably miss a lot. 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Now, one of the biggest things that I have been asked to expand upon, to discuss in much greater depth, has been what exactly is going on with these constitutional amendments. How should I vote, Dan? What do these amendments say in plain English? A lot of people have got your absentee ballots back. In fact, legally, I believe everybody who requested a mail-in ballot needed to have, at least as of, I think, a couple of days ago, those ballots mailed out to them. So now you might be sitting with your ballot wondering, how should I vote? Cliff's Notes answer on all three questions: vote yes. Just vote yes. Question one is regarding whether we should dramatically limit even more the governor's partial veto authority so that a future governor like Tony Evers can't badly abuse it like he did with the 400-year property tax increase. Question two has to do with freedom of worship, freedom to gather in churches or other religious facilities, even during a pandemic or other emergency. And the third question is whether or not governments can essentially discriminate or should be allowed to discriminate based on race or other immutable characteristics to provide benefits to those of a favored race or class, i.e. DEI programs, racial set-asides. It basically mirrors, you know, the 14th Amendment to the Constitution in saying, no, you cannot discriminate based on race. So let's take some time, if we can, since so many of you have been asking for this, to go through each of these questions and kind of go a little in depth as to what it is they're asking and why it is you need to vote yes on every one. Question one, here is the specific language that you're going to see on your ballot. Quote, partial veto. Shall Section 10(1)(c) of Article 5 of the Constitution be amended to prohibit the governor in exercising his or her partial veto authority from creating or increasing or authorizing the creation or increase of any tax or fee? In plain English, governors here in this state have incredibly broad veto power. We have what is known as a partial veto. You don't just need to veto the entire budget in its entirety as a governor. You can veto certain paragraphs, certain passages, certain entire sections, and then you can pass the rest of the document as it's written. Well, this has been dramatically abused over the years, and courts and the voters of Wisconsin, we have amended the Constitution before in the early 1990s to ban what are known as Frankenstein vetoes and Vanna White vetoes. A Frankenstein veto is when you take words or phrases from one sentence or one paragraph or even individual letters and then kind of cobble them together a la Dr. Frankenstein to create something totally new, to create a totally new passage, to create a totally new spend, to create a totally new thing that the legislature didn't intend. A Vanna White veto is exactly what it sounds like. You turn over letters a la Vanna White on Wheel of Fortune to create new words. So you strike out letters in an individual word to create brand new words. In plain English, what this amendment would do is to prevent that partial veto authority from being abused so as to increase taxes or increase any amount of fee, any amount of government money that the people would have to spend. So what you might remember is that there was some controversy over what's known as the 400-year veto. In 2023, Governor Evers engaged in quite possibly the most egregious abuse of partial veto authority I think I have ever seen, going far beyond what former Governor Tommy Thompson did in the 1990s that actually led to those checks, that led to that constitutional amendment banning the Frankenstein and Vanna White vetoes. He used a Frankenstein slash Vanna White veto that the Wisconsin Supreme Court's liberal majority actually approved, actually said, okay, you can't turn over letters to make new words, but you can turn over numbers and dashes, like a hyphen, to create a new number. Governor Evers therefore allowed every single school district in the state of Wisconsin to unilaterally increase the amount that they tax their constituents by $325 per pupil per year for every single year until the year 2425. That's right. Nearly 400 years in the future, 399 to be precise, 1 year down, nearly four more centuries to go. How did Evers do this? Well, the state legislature said, okay, for the 2024-2025 biennium, for that two-year period, we're going to allow this temporary change so that school districts can temporarily raise the property tax levy and they can get a little more money into their coffers. Great. Evers actually struck in the numbers 2024-25. He struck the letters 2 and 0 and then the dash. So 2024-2025 became 2425. That means he is going to allow school districts, without ever going to referendum, to unilaterally increase the property tax levy on you. And any school district in Wisconsin can do this at any time over the next 400 years. They can do this by $325 per pupil per year. They don't need your approval to do so. Governor Evers, with the stroke of his veto pen, just sort of allowed them to do this. It is a staggering, and I mean staggering, abuse of the veto authority. So what the Republicans in the legislature did is two consecutive sessions, they passed the constitutional ballot language. And yes, I know it's a legal requirement. You have got to use this lawyer speak. I hate it too. It makes it very confusing. This is why we're going through this. But in two consecutive sessions of the legislature, Republicans said, all right, we're going to end this. You cannot do this nonsense to try to increase people's taxes or increase fees on the people using this sort of chicanery. This is about the most obvious yes vote that you could possibly make. On question one, the partial veto question, vote yes. We will get into questions two and three when the Dan O'Donnell Show returns. Then we are going to talk with Patrick Teston. He is in line for a leadership position. He is very likely going to be the leader of Republicans, hopefully in the majority. We are going to talk about what's going on in those Senate races, in particular, an exclusive story that we broke here on the Dan O'Donnell Show regarding Trevor Young, a Democrat Senate candidate who is now under criminal investigation for doing campaign work, extensive campaign work on public time. That's coming up after our discussion continues into the constitutional amendments. That's next here on the Dan O'Donnell Show.
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Conservative thought, not just talk. It is the Dan O'Donnell Show. We are going through the three constitutional amendment questions that are on the ballot this November to try to get you a better understanding of why it is you need to vote yes on all three. And no, this is not going to be the only time we do this. Maybe we don't spend exactly this much time and attention and go this in depth on them. But look, the reality is people are voting. People are returning their mail-in ballots right now. And I have been inundated with questions on how you should vote on the constitutional amendment questions. Again, Cliff's Notes version, just vote yes. Vote yes on all three. Question one, partial veto. Basically, it's do you want to prevent a future governor from doing what Tony Evers did in the 400-year veto, which increased property taxes for 400 years? For four centuries, we have the potential for local school districts to raise the property tax levy by $325 per student per year. Again, for 399 years until the year 2425. So vote yes on that one. Question two is whether a future governor can do what Tony Evers did during the 2020 COVID pandemic and shut down the churches in direct violation of not only the First Amendment's guarantee of freedom to worship, free exercise of religion, but also the freedom of association. Here is the specific ballot language. And again, folks, I hate that it is in lawyerese. I am a trained attorney. Sometimes I can't make heads or tails out of what some of these ballot questions are actually asking. Here is the ballot language. Quote, freedom to gather in places of worship during an emergency. Shall Section 18 of Article 1 of the Constitution, which deals with religious liberty, be amended to prohibit the state or a political subdivision of the state from ordering the closure of or forbidding gatherings in places of worship in response to a state of emergency, including a public health emergency? Plain English. If this amendment passes, state and local governments cannot order churches, synagogues, mosques, or any other houses of worship closed. They cannot ban any gatherings inside of those houses of worship during any declared emergency, including a public health emergency, including something as bad as COVID-19 supposedly was. Other businesses can still be restricted, but because the United States Constitution, as well as the Wisconsin Constitution, both place so much emphasis because the freedom of religion and the freedom to gather at a place of worship is so paramount. It is such a big part of what this nation is and what our founding principles guarantee us to have that you just can't shut them down. Evers shut down the churches, yet somehow left the Walmarts open during COVID-19. I would argue that's essentially arbitrary and capricious, the theory being that, well, people need to buy toilet paper, assuming they could find it amidst all the panic shopping that was going on during COVID-19. But they don't need to go to church and pray and just spread disease. Those church services could have been super spreader events. You might remember that you were probably barred from having a funeral for your grandfather while George Floyd had, what, three massive ones with his gold casket? At the same time, we were being told, yeah, every other public gathering can be shut down, but we cannot use COVID-19 to shut down the George Floyd riots because racism is just as big of a public health emergency as COVID. For the life of me, folks, I cannot believe that COVID-19 and the masking and the restrictions and the crowds and all that, it wasn't over right then. When you had more than 1,000 doctors and public health officials, immunologists, people who focused on respiratory diseases and infectious diseases, when they all signed on to a letter
after the George Floyd riots started in early June, late May of 2020, saying, no, no, no, governments, don't restrict those. You can still restrict every other sort of public gathering, but don't you dare restrict the rioting, because the COVID virus, which is so serious that it's going to kill everybody who goes outside maskless, it can discern whether you're gathering for, I don't know, a street festival, you're gathering for, say, Summerfest, or you're gathering to burn down a gas station because a fentanyl addict died while trying to be restrained, and he suffered a massive heart attack because of, again, the massive amounts of fentanyl in his system. So question two, vote yes without even thinking. Do you want the churches to remain open? Do you want to prevent a future governor, Governor David Crowley, God forbid, in COVID-28 from closing down the churches again? Because you know damn well, if we ever get to, really, God forbid, Governor Franny Hong, she's closing those churches with a quickness the second that you get the seasonal flu breakout. That's an exaggeration, but only slightly. All right. So question two, vote yes. Question one, as we established in the opening segment of this hour, vote yes. Question three, state and local agencies essentially discriminating in the name of racial justice, in the name of righting old racial or ethnic or any other wrongs. Do we prohibit discrimination the other way? Again, this is literally just affirming what the 14th Amendment to the Constitution's guarantee of equal protection under the law means. Earlier in President Trump's second term, very, very early on, in fact, early 2025, he issued an executive order that essentially reaffirms this as well. Well, now Republicans in the legislature wanted to enshrine this in the Wisconsin Constitution. Here's the ballot language, quote, governmental entity discrimination prohibited. Shall Section 27 of Article 1 of the Constitution be created to prohibit governmental entities in the state from discriminating against or granting preferential treatment to any individual or group on the basis of race, sex, color, ethnicity, or national origin in public employment, public education, public contracting, or public administration? This one, I think, is going to pass overwhelmingly because a bunch of lefties are not going to realize what it actually says. And they're going to say, yes, yes, yes, we oppose discrimination, without realizing that you can discriminate against white people as well. So in plain English, what this means is that state government, local government, the UW system, public schools, they are not able to use race, sex, ethnicity, national origin, or any immutable characteristic of somebody to either discriminate against or discriminate in favor of hiring or admissions or any sort of government benefit, any sort of grant. You could no longer give grants to a business just because it has a black owner. You are not allowed to get somebody into UW Whitewater, for example, just because they're Hispanic. I'm just using that as an example. You are not able to disfavor anyone, but you are also not able to favor anyone. Now, what I want you to think about when you think of this is, should

0: just see how this is ripe for abuse. You can just see how anyone of any political party, of either side, can use this to crack down on the religions that they supposedly don't care for all that much. And then the anti-DEI, this is, again, what traditional liberals have always said they believed in. No racial preferences. Whether those racial preferences were for white people, which admittedly we had in this country for a long time. White people had a whole lot of advantages in hiring, in getting into college, and in even being able to go to public school, for goodness sakes. But that does not get remedied 50, 60, 70, 80, 100 years later, after the civil rights era, after these wrongs have been righted. You don't continue to go back to that and say, okay, well, we're going to continue to right these wrongs through more discrimination. We're going to discriminate against white people now. How do you like it? Well, no, the Constitution doesn't work that way. And this is just an affirmation of that fact. All right. Those are the three amendments as best as I can explain them. Vote yes on all three. We will be right back. Senator Patrick Teston joins us next here on the Dan O'Donnell Show.
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11: Heartland Post and here on the Dan O'Donnell Show about a state Senate candidate by the name of Trevor Young, who is now facing a criminal investigation in Racine County, as he also serves as the city of Racine's transit director. He apparently for a full year, I mean a calendar year, has been saying he was working on taxpayer dollars. He was working on taxpayer time, but he was actually out campaigning. In fact, I was able to find 19 different days that he put in for a full day of work. He's saying he's drawing a taxpayer-funded salary doing work for transit and mobility in the city of Racine, where he was actually, according to his own social media, out and about campaigning as far away as Greendale and Franklin for the state Senate seat that is being vacated by the retiring Van Wongard. He is running against a very good Republican in that race in Jim Croft. Joining me now to talk about that and the state of the state Senate races is Senator Patrick Teston, who is heading up the committee to elect a Republican Senate, or CERS, which basically handles a whole lot of the fundraising support for these candidates. He is a great friend of the show. We always love talking to Senator Teston. Sir, welcome once again to the Dan O'Donnell Show.
12: Hey, thanks for having me, Dan. And more importantly, thanks for covering this important story.
11: It is a very important story. This is not, and I want to stress this, because the rest of the media outside of this show and Heartland Post have covered this as, well, there's an investigation into Trevor Young. You notice in the Milwaukee Journal Sentinel and the Racine Journal Times, they did not put criminal investigation in their headline, which was deliberate. This is not a political probe. This is not. This is, as was established during the John Doe investigation into Scott Walker when he was county executive. This is criminal stuff, Senator.
12: Yeah, it raises a lot of red flags. And so we had initially began looking into this about a month and a half ago when some individuals flagged it for us. And so we actually sent in an open records request to the city of Racine to get his timesheets and then cross-referenced his timesheets with all this campaign activity since he first entered the race. And wouldn't you know it, just like you had documented and when your story broke, there is no logistical way that he's only doing this during his lunch hour.
11: Yep.
12: When you take a look at the drive time from going from one end of the district or the other, oddly enough, since then, we filed more open records requests. And that initial one took about 4 days for the city to fulfill. And lo and behold, now that this has become an issue for Trevor's campaign, the city has been slow walking their the records request that we sent to them. So it stinks to high heaven. And, you know, there have been cases where elected officials or public employees have campaigned on taxpayer dime and they have faced far greater consequences for their actions. And so buyer be warned to the voters in the 21st Senate District. And oh, on top of that, when Trevor was on the city of Racine City Council, he was actually the one that pushed for the creation of the city transit director job, a job that he now makes and makes over six figures in. So it stinks to high heaven, and I hope the voters see through the smear campaigns that they have leveled at Jim Cross and realize that Trevor Young has been taking the taxpayers for a ride for some time.
11: No pun intended. So let me get this straight. He's a member of the Racine Council. He pushes for the creation of a transit and mobility director, something that didn't exist before, pushes for a six-figure salary for that position, gets named to that position himself, immediately launches a campaign for higher office, continues collecting his six-figure salary while not doing any work on transit or mobility, and instead campaigning on public time while at the same time then trying to smear his opponent. And the city of Racine is actively running cover for him by refusing to answer in a timely manner open records requests after the initial open records request took 4 days. I don't believe that they ever anticipated me getting involved in this, really pushing the issue. And as you said, discovering that, look, he said his excuse when this story first broke, when we first broke this story that he was campaigning on public time to an extensive degree. He said, well, my staff knows that when my lunch hour is up, I am gone. Well, I actually just took the time to document how long does it take to get from his office to where he was in Greendale. And a round trip is somewhere in the neighborhood of 40 some minutes. Okay. So you're telling me that including travel, he was there for about 15 to 20 minutes, shaking hands, maybe giving a quick speech and then taking off? I don't buy it. All right. I do not buy it in the slightest. So how long has he got? 2 hours for lunch, whatever. And when you say, Senator, that there have been serious consequences in the Walker administration during this John Doe investigation into the exact same behavior, not by a candidate, but rather by his aides, Kelly Reinfleisch and Darlene Wink were criminally convicted, okay? There were serious consequences for them doing the exact same thing that Trevor Young is now accused of and is documented to have been doing for about a year now, okay? There were serious that Trevor Young is being accused of doing.
12: Yeah, I mean, it really goes to show that when issues such as this pop up, it doesn't matter if it's a Republican doing it or a Democrat. The law is the law. And based on the evidence that we've been able to compile, based on the evidence you've been able to compile, and thankfully now with an individual down in the Racine area who filed a complaint with the DA's office, that rightfully so that they are looking into it. I mean, Trevor Young has to be held to account, and whatever the result may be, voters need to know exactly who this individual is. I mean, you see the flashy campaign ads that they are propping up Trevor Young on the air down in Milwaukee, and obviously mailers going out left and right, portraying him as this holier-than-thou character. But when you take a look at his track record, and there becomes a repeated pattern here where Trevor thinks he is above the law, that he can essentially do whatever he wants on taxpayer time when others have not been able to get through and do that. And so this is a major issue. This is one of these issues that has the potential to change the landscape of a political campaign. And I just commend those individuals who stepped forward and filed the complaint with the DA's office. And now it's under investigation by the Sheriff's Department.
11: Senator Patrick Teston joining me here on the Dan O'Donnell Show. 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We're going to step aside for a break. More with Senator Patrick Teston, the head of CSRS, the Committee to Elect a Republican Senate, after this here on the Dan O'Donnell Show.
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0: Welcome back. It is the Dan O'Donnell Show. We are joined by Senator Patrick Testa. In just a couple of minutes, Senator, I want to just kind of drill down, as you are the head of the committee to elect a Senate Republican Senate SERS, it's called. We were talking a lot about Trevor Young. What is the overall plan from SERS to hold on to that slim majority in the Senate?
1: So ultimately, Dan, what it comes down to, and as you've covered before, it comes down to four key seats that are going to determine control of the state Senate. So the 5th Senate District in the Brookfield-Wauwatosa area, where we have Dr. Mike Roberts going up against State Representative Robin Vinen, who herself has some issues and a voting record that does not reflect that district. Over in the 17th Senate District in Southwest Wisconsin, where we have Senator Howard Markline going up against State Representative Jenna Jacobson, who was the handpicked and anointed candidate by the Senate Democrats. And the lies that they are throwing at Howard Markline are just absolutely absurd. And then up in the 31st Senate District in the Eau Claire area, we have Michelle Skinner, who is running a very strong campaign against Senator Jeff Smith. In fact, we know the Democrats are worried about that seat because they went so far as to file a lawsuit in Dane County Circuit Court to remove her from the ballot, claiming that she's not a Wisconsin resident, despite the fact that she serves on the Eau Claire County Board and the Altoona Lake District Board. And it just goes to show, for a party that holds protests on a regular basis, that they don't believe in having any kings. It's the same party that anointed Kamala Harris without a single vote being cast. The same party that is propping up a candidate that is campaigning on taxpayer dime, and a party that tried to remove a Republican candidate from the ballot because the only choice they want in that respective seat is their choice. So it begs the question, which party is it that is the party of no kings, the Republicans or the Democrats? Because we go out there and fight for our candidates, and the Democrats apparently try to do everything that they can to anoint and appoint. And if that doesn't work, then they try and remove the Republican opposition altogether.
0: Well, sir, best of luck in that effort, because it is most definitely badly, badly needed. Senator Patrick Testin, my guest here on the Dan O'Donnell Show. We are out of time. We will be back, though, tomorrow. Have no fear. 3:06 p.m. We do it all again. Talk to you then, right here on the Dan O'Donnell Show.

0: Negotiations continue. I'm Lisa Lucera, Fox News. President Trump predicting the Iran conflict will be won very soon.
1: President Trump says U.S. and Iranian negotiators are continuing to talk through mediators.
2: As far as I'm concerned, it's going to be one way or the other. It's going to go pretty quickly.
1: Speaking to reporters in the Oval Office, President Trump says two things will happen once the war ends. Iran will never develop a nuclear weapon.
2: As soon as that war ends, inflation is going to be eradicated. Totally.
1: The president says gas prices will also fall, though he has suggested that may not happen until after the midterm elections.
0: Fox's Jared Halpern at the White House. Meanwhile, Iran State TV says sounds heard on Keshem Island are likely a result of warning shots fired at ships violating their blockade of the Strait of Hormuz. Five men arrested near a U.S.-run airbase in England released on bail as investigators say they're looking into a terror plot possibly tied to Iran.
3: This all started midnight on Sunday in Welford near the Royal Air Force's Fairford base, which is used by the U.S. Air Force for its campaign in Iran. A local farmer was actually returning from a party when she spotted three suspicious vehicles blocking her way and multiple masked men who suddenly fled on foot. Police say the five British men, ages between 23 and 25, are from London. They were initially taken into custody on suspicion of committing offenses under the Explosives Act and preparing of a terrorist act.
0: Fox's Stephanie Bennett at RAF Fairford. President Trump said he was surprised the men were released on bail. New fuel economy standards put in place by the Trump administration, easing requirements for automakers to control pollution. The new average for cars and light trucks is now about 35 miles a gallon for the 2031 model year, down from a projected more than 50 miles per gallon in 2031 under rules put in place during the Biden administration. 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
5: I'm Trent Rice, WIBA News. Another candidate throwing their hat in the ring to be Madison's next mayor. One City Schools founder and CEO Kaleem Kerr launching his campaign today. Mayor Satya Rhodes Conway is running for a third term. Other candidates in the race include former Alders Saeed Abbas and Brian Benford and former Dane County Board Supervisor April Kageya. Amtrak's Borealis rail service passing a milestone.
6: According to Amtrak, more than 500,000 riders have used the Borealis between St. Paul and Chicago since the route launched in May of 2024. Wisconsin Transportation Secretary Christina Boardman says the milestone shows the service is a reliable and popular travel option across the state and beyond. Amtrak also reports more than 2.2 million passengers have traveled the corridor overall and plans to add a fourth passenger car to the Borealis train in the coming weeks to meet growing demand. The Borealis makes 8 stops across Wisconsin. Sean Maloney, Wisconsin Radio Network.
5: Madison police want the public's help identifying two people accused of breaking into a hotel room and stealing the guests' belongings nearly a month ago. Officers called August 30th to a hotel in the 2100 block of East Springs Drive after a guest said someone entered his room overnight while he was sleeping. He told police when he woke up, he found several items missing, including a laptop, financial and personal documents. Security video captured the suspects entering the room and leaving with stolen items. The city of Manitowoc is cutting ties with Flock Safety. Mayor Justin Nichols says the city won't renew its contract when it expires next year. Manitowoc deactivated its Flock cameras earlier this month with growing concern over data and privacy. The mayor says the city will look to different providers. I'm Trent Rice, WIBA News.
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